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1: God, Nigel is cracking.
2: She is cracking. She is cracking, yeah.
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2: Could we get her? Can we not get her on? 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Do you remember a couple of years ago?
1: 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I couldn't risk you being face to face with her.
2: Would that be embarrassing?
1: Yes. Yes. Just, you get a bit
2: handsy.
1: 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Hollywood, I was going to say leery.
2: It's okay.
0: 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With Colm and Lucy in the morning. 7:40 and 9:20 with the Talbot Collection. 4-star hotels nationwide. 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
2: It's 6 o'clock. Good morning. I'm Ruth O'Connell. One person's been killed and 11 injured in the latest attack on the international airport in the Saudi capital, Riyadh. A strike by Yemen's Houthis at the same location a day earlier left 13 dead and more than 300 wounded, including an Irishman. The Iranian-backed rebels have warned airlines and passengers against using Saudi Arabian airports and airspace. Hopes of a possible deal between Russia and Ukraine to pause attacks on energy infrastructure appear to be in doubt, just hours after Donald Trump claimed on social media that both countries had agreed the deal. President Zelensky accused Moscow of attacking a power plant in Kharkiv. Foreign Affairs Minister Helen McEntee is travelling to Luxembourg today for EU talks in the Middle East. Minister McEntee says Ireland stands in solidarity with Saudi Arabia as EU ministers prepare to discuss diplomatic efforts to end the conflict. The meeting will also focus on further sanctions against Russia, humanitarian aid for Gaza and European security. More than 23,000 members of the Teachers Union of Ireland are beginning industrial action today ahead of Wednesday's national public sector strike. From today, TUI members will refuse to answer work calls or emails outside contracted hours, while secondary teachers will withdraw from Croke Park hours or hours outside their normal timetable. TUI General Secretary Michael Gillespie says 98% of members backed industrial action amid frustration over the government's failure to negotiate a new pay deal.
3: The rent is going up everywhere in the country. If I've afforded to buy somewhere, now I'm driving 100 kilometres a day. The cost of diesel, petrol has gone up. Car insurance, house insurance, home heating oil, electricity is in double digits. And then we've got people at the other end who have kids going to college. So every branch meeting we go to, there's this anger about the cost of living and the fact that they feel that the government is not taking it seriously.
2: The Orange Order's legal challenge to the decision to ban its parade along a mainly nationalist road in Portadown will be heard this afternoon. The march was given the go-ahead, but Garvahy Road residents blockaded the route, leading to a standoff. The Northern Ireland Secretary then stopped it on Friday night. Sinn Féin President Mary Lou MacDonald backed that decision.
4: He has exercised his statutory powers, and he has done so because he knows there cannot be and there will not be an orange march along the Garvahy Road. We have come too far and our peace is too precious.
2: The Construction Industry Federation's launching its 2026 Construction Safety Campaign today. It'll run from the 12th to the 23rd of October and has the theme Back to Basics. Latest Health and Safety Authority figures show 8 construction-related fatalities have occurred so far this year, representing 40% of the total number of recorded work-related fatalities. Riyad Boushakar's sentence hearing is due to take place today. Last July, he was convicted of a series

And finally, Super Value's recalling batches of its own brand smoked salmon after listeria bacteria was detected. The Food Safety Authority says the recall affects 40-gram and 150-gram packs with a use-by date of October 17th. Listeria can cause flu-like symptoms and stomach illness with pregnant women, babies and older people particularly vulnerable. That's your news at 4 minutes past 6.

And a lot of us are going, oh my God, I've lost so many hours in sleep, or have I lost many hours, or do I get 8 hours a night? I've never, not since the kids were born, have I got 8 straight hours. If I get 4 straight hours, that's a bonus for me. 5 straight hours, I'm on holidays. But there's a new survey that's just been done, and it shows that if you put all the population of the UK together, collectively the UK is losing nearly 10 billion hours of sleep a year. Because everyone is refusing to confront their worries during the day. Okay, if you're waking up now, this is a really good thing about. The poll of 2,000 adults found that the average person struggles to sleep on 3 nights a week, typically losing 70 minutes of rest every time. I'm reading this, I'm getting this, I would say 90 minutes I lose. So if you apply this to the population of 55 million, it adds collectively to 9.8 billion hours lost of sleep. Wow. Apparently a lot of people say, 74% of people say that they push their fears, or not their fears even, it's just their worries or difficult thoughts aside during the day, and then those guys come in, those chattering monkeys come in and they get you at night. The average person who experiences this has been dealing with it for more than 5 years. Now, some people say you need to look at your room condition, you need to look at the air coming into your room, you need to look at the pillow. My God, I obviously Googled a pillow once on TikTok, and every single time I go on TikTok now, I don't know if anyone's got one of these pillows, but it's the Japanese pillows that everybody is talking about now. Where else everybody on TikTok is talking about? I don't know if they work or they don't, but they say your pillow is important, your duvet, your airing in the room, and I'm a culprit for this, as most people are. Put the phone away. Even just put it away and then get a book out or get a magazine out and just look at that. But if you're doom scrolling and the stuff that's making you crazy or you're hating it or whatever, it's just going to stop you from sleeping as well. But that is a scary figure. 10 billion hours of sleep a year is actually lost in the UK. I mean, you can do the same mathematics for Ireland as well, which is scary. Right, anyway, there you go. It's Monday morning. How did you sleep last night? It's Ireland's Classic Hits Radio.

0: Ireland's Classic Hits Radio. It is Colm and Lucy in the morning. Good morning to you. Let's do this. It is your birthday today. If it is your birthday today, happy birthday, everybody. Happy birthday on this day. So what have we got today? We got Hugh Jackman celebrates his birthday today. He was born, what age is he? He is 95. He's 58. Best known as Wolverine and The Greatest Showman. Good actor. He tours on his own as well and does a one-man show. Anyway, he's 58. Singer-songwriter Callum Scott, which is best known for Dancing on My Own. He is 38 today. And Cardi B, the rapper, she is 34 today. On this day, in 1997, John Denver died. The singer of Take Me Home, Country Roads and Rocky Mountain High died in a plane crash at 53. He was the pilot, if I'm correct in my memory, he was the pilot of that plane. It was a very small, like a two-seater plane or whatever, and I think it ran out of fuel, which was a bit scary. I think that was the story. Anyway, it was a long time ago, 1997. But what a great guy. And You Fill Up My Senses, any song. What a song. Saturday Night Live premiered on this day on NBC and still runs every single Saturday. I don't watch it. I don't have NBC. But it constantly comes up on Instagram as sketches. And some of them are very funny. It was on this day in 1975. And possibly one of the greatest pop songs ever written, John Lennon's Imagine, one of the most famous songs in modern music. Oh my God. It was released on this very day in 1978. Did he realise when he released that single what he was unleashing to the world? Just amazing. Right, good morning. It is Ireland's Classic Hits Radio.
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0: Classic Hits Radio. It is Colm and Lucy in the morning. Good morning to you. Okay, just 6:30. Let's go to the newsroom for another.
1: Good morning. Here's the main news headlines this morning. The government is facing renewed calls to negotiate a public sector pay deal ahead of a major national strike on Wednesday. Riyad Boushikir's sentence hearing is due to take place today. One person has been killed and 11 injured in the latest attack on the international airport in the Saudi capital, Riyadh. Meanwhile, Foreign Affairs Minister Helen McEntee has condemned the deadly Houthi attack on Riyadh Airport as she travels to Luxembourg today for EU talks on the Middle East. Hopes of a possible deal between Russia and Ukraine to pause attacks on energy infrastructure appear in doubt. The Drumcree Parade dispute returns to the High Court in Belfast today as the Orange Order challenges a ban on marching along Portadown's Garvahy Road. And SuperValu is recalling batches of its own brand smoked salmon after listeria bacteria were detected. In sport, Premier League leaders Man City won their first game since being found guilty of financial breaches in style with a 3-0 victory away to 10-man Liverpool. Frank Lampard's Coventry look to make it back-to-back wins when they host Newcastle tonight. And Shamrock Rovers boss Stephen Bradley wants his players to use their experience in tonight's crunch Dublin derby with Bohemians. And the weather mostly cloudy with drizzle early on, brightening at times with sunny spells. Rain will spread from the Atlantic in the afternoon, mainly affecting western counties. Highest temperatures of 14 to 19 degrees. 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
0: Okay, we are here with thanks to our friends at Noix.ie. 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

0: Classic Hits Radio. It is Colin Edition in the morning. Good morning to you. Bon Jovi's Always. Right, it's 20 minutes away from 7 o'clock on a
1: coldish sort of ish wet
0: Monday morning in Dublin. Hopefully it's nice wherever you are. Probably not, because it's 20 to 7 in the morning. Where is it nice at 20 to 7 on a Monday morning? Okay, forget all that. Let's go on to this. There's a great list going out at the moment, and it's your favourite action hero of all time. Is a top 10 list. What's interesting about this is that there are three James Bonds on it. I wonder, can you work out which three James Bonds would actually get onto the action list of all time? So there's obviously people like Bruce Willis in Die Hard. People like Tom Cruise has to be in there. Oh my God. He is getting savaged for the new movie, Digger. It looks like Digger could be, this is something else we should talk about, it looks like Digger could be one of the biggest flops in history, of the history of cinema, because of the amount of money that they spent marketing it. 150 million to actually make it and 100 million to market it, and it's just, it's done nothing. It's crazy. It's just the money that has just been lost is unbelievable. Anyway, let me park that over there. That's just something that interests me when I see all that money being lost in Hollywood. Pretty, like, if you don't get Tom Cruise jumping off the side of a building on a motorbike, no one's going to go to the movie. End of story. Right. So he's in there. He's in the action heroes. We have the top 10. There are three James Bonds as well. And let's do this. Have a think. Who are they? We'll do them in a few minutes' time. It's 18 minutes away from 7. And I'll park Tom Cruise and Digger. I'll park that away.
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4: 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With

Jason in the morning. It's 11 minutes away from 7 o'clock. Starships, we built this city in rock and roll. Okay, so they have this list. They went around loads of people knocking on people's doors and stopping people and shaking people on the street and saying, look, what is your favourite action hero of all time? I don't know why they actually did it this week. Was it because Digger is just such a big flop and we just expect Tom Cruise to be jumping off buildings and not trying to save the world? Well, trying to save the world, but not through climate change. But anyway, park that. Here's the top 10. Jason Statham is at number 10. And it just says for various roles. I can't watch a movie with that man because you know exactly what's going to happen. It's just bubblegum. There's never a twist. It's just exactly the same. It's, you know, he's retired as something or other, a beekeeper or whatever. Something happens and somebody comes to him and says, can you help? And he does. Then he gets beaten up badly and then he comes back again and then he wins. And number 9, James Bond. There are 3 James Bonds. This James Bond is Daniel Craig. My favourite James Bond of all time, but he's only in at number 9. At number 8 is Liam Neeson from Taken. I'm just looking at Liam Neeson, right? This year alone, that man does not stop working, okay? This year alone, he's in 4 movies. Fortunately, most of them are crap, but bless him, he doesn't stop working. Liam Neeson is in at number 8 with Taken. At number 7, yeah. Sylvester Stallone comes in with Wambo and Wacky. Yeah, he'd have to get that. At number 6 is another James Bond. It's Roger Moore. At 5, Tom Cruise, Mission Impossible. What a great piece of music. Just for the music alone, thank you. Bruce Willis is jumping in at number 4, Die Hard. That first movie was cracking. 3 is Arnold Schwarzenegger for The Terminator. At number 2... probably I would have put him in at number 1, but he's in at number 2. Harrison Ford. I mean, that man was jumping off trains until in his 80s. Can't beat him. Harrison Ford is Indiana Jones. But then at number 1, the action hero of all time, Sean Connery in James Bond. 3 James Bonds in there. God, you feel bad for the other James Bonds that didn't make it, don't you? Yeah, he got 38% of the vote. The action heroes of all time. I'd put Harrison, if I was asked, I would have put Harrison Ford first, definitely. And I would have even put Bruce Willis. The James Bonds are action heroes, but they don't go flying through glass or jumping off buildings. Not much, anyway. Okay. I'm going to argue about this. 8 minutes away from 7, it's Ireland's Classic Hits Radio.

0: It's Colin Lucy in the morning. Good morning to you. Take on me. Just a quick one about Liam Neeson, because we mentioned him there in action heroes. Of course, he was in Taken. Incredible set of talents or whatever he said. Anyway, Taken 1, Taken 2, Taken 3. His first movie was in 1978. I'm all over movies at the moment. Anyway, his first movie was in 1978 when he played Jesus in a movie called Pilgrim's Progress. I didn't realise that. And since then, he's made 104 movies. 104 movies, Liam Neeson. And this year alone, he's in Ice Road, Cold Storage, The Fix, Mongoose, and Four Kids Walk Into a Bank. He has done 1, 2, 3, 4, he's done 5 movies in a year. The man doesn't stop. And then he did Naked Gun last year. He did about 3 movies last year. He doesn't stop. Unbelievable. But sure, why not? Anyway, that was Liam Neeson. Right, stay with us. We've cash on the way. We've thrown in some more money into What Lucy Kennedy Said to Colm Hayes. We will play that in the next hour. We've also got some Coldplay in the next hour. And the Eurythmics coming up.
1: Hiya, Ruth Scott here. Talk about dragging it out. We know who the director is, we know who the writer is, and we still don't know who's going to play the next James Bond. And even when it's filmed, apparently it can take up to a year to edit. I can't be bothered waiting. Do you know what? 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
10: 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Near Quirrawin A Fuklesh could you know me Dernach, Ugsen Kushna, Garoche Darlish Grievenor and Tauron Brian Higgins. A Fume Bugalin Row Casul, La Hauron Stone Roses. Well, Huron A Fucht Glor Krahag Shin, Derelesh Keenta, Thresh Rotten Shingle Believe, Darigan Bugara Kartukon Auto Tune, Anam A Hukru Is Laudra, Go. 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
12: At 7 o'clock, good morning, I'm Brona Cox. The government is facing renewed calls to negotiate a public sector pay deal ahead of a major national strike on Wednesday. More than 300,000 workers, including teachers, nurses and civil servants, are expected to walk off the job, causing widespread disruption to schools and hospitals. The Dáil has cancelled Wednesday's sitting because of the strike. A second full day of action is also planned for October 21st. Riyad Bhushikr's sentence hearing is due to take place today. Last July, he was convicted of a series of offences, including attempted murder arising from a knife attack on children in Parnell Square in Dublin City. Court's correspondent Frank Rainey reports.
13: The Parnell Square attack shocked the country and sparked a night of unprecedented violence and rioting on the streets of Dublin. Riyad Bhushikr was found guilty of all eight charges he faced, including the attempted murder of three children, one of whom has been left with lifelong and life-limiting injuries. He was also convicted of assault causing serious harm to childcare worker Leanne Flynn, who was stabbed while protecting the children, three counts of assault causing harm and one count of producing a knife. His sentence hearing is due to get underway today. His victims will be given an opportunity to address the court if they so wish, and the judge will also hear arguments in relation to aggravating and mitigating factors.
12: One person has been killed and 11 injured in the latest attack on the international airport in the Saudi capital Riyadh. A strike by Yemen's Houthis at the same location a day earlier left 13 dead and more than 300 wounded, including an Irishman. The Iranian-backed rebels have warned airlines and passengers against using Saudi Arabian airports and airspace. The Drumcree Parade dispute returns to the High Court in Belfast today as the Orange Order challenges a ban on marching along Portadown's Garvahy Road. An emergency hearing on Saturday was adjourned until today, with a judge ruling it wasn't sufficiently urgent. Northern Ireland Secretary Chris Bryant imposed the ban on public safety grounds. The DUP has condemned the decision, while Taoiseach Micheál Martin welcomed it and appealed for calm on both sides. President Zelensky has accused Russia of striking a Ukrainian power plant hours after Donald Trump claimed an energy ceasefire was in place. There's been no comment from Moscow, but the Ukrainian leader is welcoming the call for a truce.
14: This is good news for everyone. It is important that it becomes a reality. Ukraine is ready to refrain from striking Russian energy facilities, and we expect Russia to show the same readiness.
12: Mr. Zelensky says he'll call elections if Russia halts all attacks for 60 days. SuperValue is recalling batches of its own brand smoked salmon after listeria bacteria were detected. The Food Safety Authority says the recall affects 40-gram and 150-gram packs with use-by date of October 17th. Listeria can cause flu-like symptoms and stomach illness, with pregnant women, babies and older people particularly vulnerable.
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11: Live.
12: And Meghan Markle is launching a limited edition sweatshirt with Moms offering more. It's to mark International Day of the Girl, with all the proceeds going towards mothers and families in need. According to People magazine, the sweatshirt features the message, "It's the little things," inspired by founder Cassandra Herrendorf-Cohen.

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1: Starting with soccer, Premier League leaders Man City won their first game since being found guilty of financial breaches, in style with a 3-0 victory away to 10-man Liverpool. Erling Haaland opened the scoring in the second half at Anfield. The Norwegian striker says they've stuck together.
2: That's part of Man City and every single fan. I think this is a lovely moment which will stay with us for a long time when it comes to the feeling after the game. And it was tough and it was hard, but again, we show amazing character.
1: Defending champions Arsenal got back to winning ways on Saturday with a comeback 2-1 victory over Leeds. Dara O'Shea grabbed the winner as Ipswich beat Fulham, while Man United and Tottenham drew 1-1. Frank Lampard's Coventry look to make it back-to-back wins when they host Newcastle tonight. Meanwhile, Shamrock Rovers boss Stephen Bradley wants his players to use their experience in tonight's crunch Dublin derby with Bohemians. The defending champions are 3 points ahead of their rivals at the summit of the Premier Division table, heading into the game at Tallaght Stadium. Kick-off is at 8 o'clock.
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1: In Dublin, the North Quays are backed up between the Parkgate Street Junction and a collision after Watling Street Bridge. There is a delay on the M50 southbound approaching a crash at Junction 7 Lucan. And in Cork, as usual, the N28 Ringaskiddy Road eastbound is busy from Rafin Bridge to Shan Ballycross.
3: Ireland's weather.
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1: Mostly cloudy with drizzle early on, brightening at times with sunny spells. Rain will spread from the Atlantic in the afternoon, mainly affecting western counties, becoming heavier and persistent by evening. Highest temperatures of 14 to 19 degrees. 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

in the morning. Good morning to you. It's Colm on his own. It's gone solo this week. All right, so we'll do our best. Now, and it's 11 minutes after 7 o'clock. Actually, it's early still. It's a little bit dark outside. You might be just heading towards the shower. Or maybe you have a bath in the morning. Does anyone have a bath in the morning? But anyway, you might be heading towards the bath or heading towards the shower. There's a huge argument that is splitting the room, if not splitting the every classroom, every home, every family at the moment. And it's to do with, you know, what you're going to do now in the next maybe 15, 20 minutes when you head off to the shower. It's called Who Shares a Towel? There is a podcast in Australia, huge podcast actually, I didn't realise how big it was. Anyway, it's Laura Henshaw and Steph Clare Smith, and they have a podcast called Laura and Steph. Straight in, no messing. They talk about family stuff and their relationships and whatever. And they started having this conversation about towels that just went nuts. Basically, is do you share a towel? Like, if you go and you have a shower, would you share that towel with your partner? Like, would you leave it hanging in the shower room or in the ensuite or in the bathroom, and your partner goes in and uses it? And it's just like, yeah, I'll use your towel. The thing about a towel is, after a shower, that generally you're just drying a clean body, one would hope. You're not drying a dirty body as such, you know what I mean? You have cleaned, you've cleansed yourself in the shower, and now you're just drying yourself off from having previously cleansed. But one of the girls on the podcast went, absolutely not. There are rules in a house. You do not share toothbrushes. I get that 100%, absolutely. And you do not share towels. Sorry, no. I think sharing a towel is okay. I don't have a problem with it. Apparently some people think, no, it's the most ridiculous and it's the most awful thing ever. I mean, if you use a towel every day and it's just your towel, and then the next day and you've got five people in the house, by the end of the week you're gonna have like 20 towels ready to be washed. Firstly, you can use a towel a couple of times. Yeah, you can. I mean, that's okay, isn't it? I mean, firstly, if it's your towel, you can. And if it's your partner's towel, that's fine. You can use it a couple of times. I don't know how many. I don't know what the golden rule is and how many times. I need to think about that before I walk myself into trouble. I don't know what the golden rule is, but there's certainly a rule somewhere. But you can do that, and you can share a towel, can't you? I mean, do you have... This is now set up as towel rules. And I'd love to know, do you have towel rules? I mean, is there a certain amount that you can... Firstly, you don't share it all. And secondly, there's a certain amount of times you can use a towel. Towel rules. I mean, there has to be. I mean, you have to be able to use it a couple of times, surely, at this stage. Otherwise, this is the problem then. This is climate change. There's too much water. I mean, can you imagine the amount of towels you're going to use in a week? You just use the individual one, get away from my towel, and I'm only using it once. Rich folk might do that. I just think normal folk don't. I'd love to know if you do have towel rules. Sounds great, towel rules.

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0: Classic Hits Radio. It is Colm and Lucy in the morning. Good morning to you. Fleetwood Mac's everywhere. Everywhere. They're everywhere. You mentioned towel rules, because this is sort of the time of the morning when you might have that discussion about towels, or maybe you have no discussion about towels, it's just the rule is we share, or the rule is that we don't share. But it caused consternation on this particular podcast. It's an Australian podcast. It's called, Laura and Steph. I'm just looking it up. It has 14 million downloads at this stage as a podcast. It is a huge podcast. They just talk about random stuff that goes on around in the house or in relationships, stuff we talk about all the time, you know, on a bus or talking to our mates on the phone. But they had this huge discussion about towels.
1: This week on the podcast, Laura said something that has had the whole office talking.
2: I share a towel and I also share a toothbrush. And
1: that's
2: I know.
1: Disgusting.
3: I'm one of four siblings. We never had individual towels. And in my house now, Mitch, myself, Sadie, we all just use, like, it's communal towel culture in my family. But I would say we wash our towels maybe quite a bit. So I'm sorry to the environmentalists. I don't know. Am I going to get in trouble for that?
0: That's how it started. Now, the only thing I'll say is, this is probably bad. God, they sound quite annoying, don't they? Yeah. The accents are very, very strong. And I apologise to all our Australian friends now. And I have a lot of Australian friends. But that's quite strong. But anyway, do you have towel rules? Towel rules.
4: Good morning, folks.
0: Yeah.
4: For me, I would use a towel twice. I would try not use my husband's towel.
0: Right.
4: But my memory isn't always so good. And I don't always know which one I use that's hanging up.
0: Yeah.
4: But sometimes, invariably, I've used his. Would I want to be using random people's towels? Absolutely not. But considering we use a towel twice and then they're washed, it's not going to be all that gross. And I suppose I am married to him.
0: Yeah.
4: So, you know, there's an element of that. But yeah, towels get two uses and then they get washed.
0: Well, that's interesting then, because if a towel gets two uses and you share it with your partner, then it's technically getting four uses. I think that's okay. I think you're saving the environment. I think you're a good person, Orla. I think you really are.
5: Good morning, Colm. Hey. Oh my God, of course there's towel rules.
0: Of course there
5: are. Like, seriously, would you like to dry your face in a towel that someone else has dried their bum in?
0: Ah,
5: absolutely not. One towel, one person, into the wash. Simple as.
0: Right, okay.
5: Have a good day.
0: Okay, thank you. Thank you, Vanya. Last one here.
6: Good morning, Colm. Vanya here from
0: Cork. Hey, Vanya.
6: I do have one towel per person
0: one
6: in my house that is changed approximately once a week or every 9 days, something like that. But each one has their own. My two kids have some eczema that can be passed on to each other,
0: okay.
6: So I think that's reasonable that they use their own.
0: Reasonable.
6: And myself and my husband happen to have a shower at the same time most of the times, I suppose, and if not, it'll be very little difference. So that means this towel is kind of damp, so I don't think that's nice for me to use.
0: Yeah,
6: you kind of want a dry towel after having your shower, you know. So that is the main reason. But we use them for over a week, sometimes a week, and then that's when we wash them. Thank you. Love the show.
0: Thank you. Because there's a lot gone into that, Fanny. There's a lot of rules there. Do you have them written down somewhere? But I get it. Like, if you're having to share at the same time, you're not going to share the towel, obviously, because the towel's going to come out damp. But the other thing is, if when you come out of a shower, you're generally clean, aren't you? So if you are cleaning your body, you're just drying yourself. You're not cleaning yourself with a towel. It's not like you've just come off the football pitch. You're cleaning yourself after you're drying yourself rather than cleaning yourself. I think there's a big difference there. Towel rules. Anyway, if you want to hear that other 14 million downloads on the podcast and the conversation they have, what are they called, Steph and Laura? They're off in Australia somewhere. All right, well, let's park the towel rules. It's 26 after 7.
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0: Okay, it is just 7:40. Let's go to the newsroom. Brona has an update.
24: Morning, Colm. Here's the main news headlines. The government is facing renewed calls to negotiate a public sector pay deal ahead of a major national strike on Wednesday. Riyad Bushukr's sentence hearing is due to take place today. One person has been killed and 11 injured in the latest attack on the international airport in the Saudi capital Riyadh. The Drumcree Parade dispute returns to the High Court in Belfast today as the Orange Order challenges a ban on marching along Portadown's Garvahy Road. And President Zelensky has accused Russia of striking a Ukrainian power plant hours after Donald Trump claimed an energy ceasefire was in place. In sport, Premier League leaders Man City won their first game since being found guilty of financial breaches in style with a 3-0 victory away to 10-man Liverpool. Frank Lampard's Coventry look to make it back-to-back wins when they host Newcastle tonight. And Shamrock Rovers boss Stephen Bradley wants his players to use their experience in tonight's crunch Dublin derby with Bohemians. And the weather mostly cloudy with drizzle early on, brightening at times with sunny spells. Rain will spread from the Atlantic in the afternoon, mainly affecting western counties, becoming heavier and persistent by evening. Highest temperatures of 14 to 19 degrees.
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24: In Dublin, there's a crash on the M50 at the entrance to the Dublin Tunnel with a lorry in the central median affecting both lanes. Parkgate Street onto the North Quays is busy between the courts and a collision after Watling Street Bridge. And in Cork, traffic on the M8 southbound is busy approaching the Dunkettle interchange. And now you're up to date on Ireland's Classic Hits. 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
0: Thanks, Brona. Okay, 7:32. We'll keep an eye. That's going to cause absolute mayhem. That tunnel now, it looks like it could be closed. The poor tunnel. If anyone's got a report, if you're around there, or you got a report, or you're in the traffic, 087-188-0008, tell us what it's like. I can actually stand on the roof of the building and look over and see what it's like. Okay, stay with us. We've got Celebrity Loose on the way. There is a band, a punk band, that they first appeared back in 1976. And then I got this story today. They are still performing. I can't believe this. There's a great story about them on the way. They're actually on a world tour, a North American tour. And also news of Liam Gallagher coming up.

0: Dirty Loose.
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2: Okay, two good music stories, actually. God, first one is just great. I didn't realise that the Sex Pistols are still touring, okay? So they're on their 50th anniversary tour. Now, Johnny Rotten, John Lydon is not with them anymore because they had a big dispute over the Danny Boyle movie that was made Pistols, so he's out, and they brought this guy in called Frank Carter. But Steve Jones and Glenn Matlock, who are original members of the Sex Pistols, are still with them. They are touring North America at the moment, and the story is that's a great story on its own, right? Just that. Frank Carter joined them in 2024, so he does all the vocals. But he had a man removed. Can you imagine having somebody removed from a Sex Pistols show because they were too loud and crazy? God, where's the world gone? I mean, that's what the Sex Pistols are all about. Anyway, this bloke objected to this to the singer creating a women-only mosh pit. Again, the reason being because a lot of their fans are of an age, they don't share the mosh pit anymore. They've got a women-only mosh pit just so they nobody, you know, don't knock a hip out or anything like that. The incident took place during the band's show at Ogden Theatre in Denver, Colorado on Friday night as he prepared to introduce a women-only mosh pit so that all the mature ladies who love the Sex Pistols could mosh without getting themselves injured. And some bloke said, "What are you doing that for? Yeah, we should be all moshing together." And he got thrown out of a Sex Pistols gig. Brilliant. And they do all the stuff. They do all the stuff. Just the fact that the Sex Pistols are still touring and still doing their original stuff, it makes me nearly want to go to one of those gigs. I mean, do the fans still dress up? Have they got the punk hair and I don't know. I'm going to have to Google that. All right, Liam Gallagher. Liam Gallagher has gone from Hellraiser to Homemaker, who everyone has. Sex Pistols have, Liam Gallagher has. He was telling fans recently that he's an Olympic standard ironer. The Oasis star took to social media explaining his routine, saying, "I'm going to do some spiritual stuff, then a bit of ironing. I don't trust anyone ironing my clothes. I iron everything before I go on stage." Liam Gallagher, like he's changed. Like the Sex Pistols, he's changed. He's now more mature.
3: Tidiness is something we have to talk about if we're
4: very
3: both
4: tidy as well.
3: Like clean freaks is
4: not
3: the term
4: a freak.
3: That's been used.
4: Not a freak. No. Not a freak. Not a. But I am tidy, man. I don't even do the dishwasher. I do all my gear in the sink like a proper old person.
3: Yeah.
4: I can't dishwashers. Go away. I'll clean them better than you. You know what I mean? You know what I mean? So yeah. I do it all in there, and getting all there, and they're all lined up there like that. You know what I mean? And then I get someone else to put them on.
2: Oh, I love that.
4: Yeah, I do the dishes, man.
2: Imagine getting Liam. I do the dishes, man. Imagine getting Liam Gallagher around your house to do the dishes. Why did he never do come dine with me? Anyway, more Celebrity Loose after nine.
0: Celebrity Loose
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2: Okay, here we go. It is now worth €33,750. That is nice. For a Monday morning, that is very, very nice. Who have we got? Let's go. Donna. Good morning to you, Donna. Peyton in Cork.
3: Good morning, Colm. Peyton, yes. Hey. I've had a couple guesses, so
2: well,
3: I'm giving it another go.
2: Obviously, if you're still here and you've had a couple of guesses and the money is still here, your guesses were wrong.
3: They were wrong.
2: Right, okay. So you've been thinking about it, yeah?
3: I have.
2: Right.
3: I have. I'll give it another shot.
2: Please do. Go on.
3: Okay. How many times have you vacationed at home?
2: Oh, how many times have you vacationed at home?
4: How many times you at...
1: The answer is two.
2: Oh, I fear we're going to be talking again, Donna.
3: All right, well, thanks, Colm.
2: Sorry about that. Okay, never mind.
3: Thanks a million. Thank you.
2: Thank you. Bye-bye. Patrick, good morning to you, sir.
5: Top of the morning. You'll probably be talking to me again as well.
2: Oh, God.
5: I have
2: God.
5: This thing in my head and it's driving me bonkers.
2: Oh, well, we're all very optimistic this morning, aren't we? €33,750. Let's try and get it out of your head to avoid you going any more bonkers. What is it?
5: How many times have you partied at Eddie's?
2: What does that even mean? Who's Eddie?
5: Eddie Rockets.
2: Oh, Eddie Rockets. Oh, I remember having parties in Eddie Rockets years ago, yeah. Hang on a second. Maybe that's right.
4: How many times you at...
1: The answer is two.
2: No, Patrick. No, yeah.
5: No worries.
2: All right, man. Listen, thanks.
5: Have a good morning.
2: Yeah, we will be talking again.
5: Yeah.
2: Okay, see you later. Bye-bye.
5: Bye.
2: We will do it again. After 9 o'clock, €33,750. What did Lucy Kennedy say to Colm Hayes? It's 9 minutes away from 8 o'clock. It was the Killers.

0: It's Classic Hits Radio. It is Colm and Lucy in the morning. Good morning to you. Good morning, good morning. Okay, after 8 o'clock, we start our new competition and we need you guys to get involved. So last week we were playing it amongst ourselves to give you an idea of how the game works. Today, it is your turn. And basically, it is called Ireland's Classic Hits Radio Friday Night Takeaway with Colm and Lucy. Seems like a long name. It does seem like a long name, but we want to get everything into it. The idea being that we're going to play, you know the game board, so I have to give you clues as to a card, a flash card that I have. What's written on the flash card? I have to give you clues to what's written on the flash card. I can't mention what's on the flash card. You got to guess what it is. Great to play in the car or on the bus or on the train or on the plane. And whoever gets the most, the highest score at the end of the week, we will organise your Friday night takeaway for you. Okay? No problem at all. That's the way it works out. So what I'll do is we'll give you a teaser question just after 8 o'clock and we'll slip into it gently, folks. It's going to happen after 8.
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11: At 8 o'clock, good morning, I'm Brona Cox. A pedestrian has died following a collision on the N60 in County Roscommon. The woman, who was in her 70s, was struck by a car on St Patrick Street, Castlereagh, around 20 past 7 last night. She was pronounced dead at the scene and her body has been removed to Roscommon University Hospital, where a post-mortem examination will be carried out. Gardaí are appealing for witnesses. Riyad Boushakir's sentence hearing is due to take place today. Last July, he was convicted of a series of offences, including attempted murder arising from a knife attack on children in Dublin city centre in November 2023. The Parnell Square attack sparked a night of unprecedented violence and rioting on the streets of the capital. Boushakir's victims will be given an opportunity to address the court at today's hearing, if they so wish. More than 23,000 members of the Teachers Union of Ireland are beginning industrial action today, ahead of Wednesday's nationwide public sector strike. From today, TUI members will refuse to answer work calls or emails outside contracted hours, while secondary teachers will withdraw from Crow Park hours or hours outside their normal timetable. TUI General Secretary Michael Gillespie says 98% of members backed industrial action amid frustration over the government's failure to negotiate a new pay deal.
5: The rent is going up everywhere in the country. If I've afforded to buy somewhere, now I'm driving 100 kilometres a day. The cost of diesel, petrol has gone up. Car insurance, house insurance, home heating oil, electricity is in double digits. And then we've got people at the other end who have kids going to college. So every branch meeting we go to, there's this anger about the cost of living and the fact that they feel that the government is not taking it seriously.
11: There's been another attack on the international airport in the Saudi capital, Riyadh. One person has been killed and 11 injured, a day after another missile strike left 13 dead and more than 300 wounded, including an Irishman. The Iranian-backed rebels have warned airlines and passengers against using Saudi Arabian airports and airspace. President Zelensky has accused Russia of striking a Ukrainian power plant hours after Donald Trump claimed an energy ceasefire was in place. There has been no comment from Moscow. The Ukrainian leader, who has welcomed the call for a truce, says he'll call elections if Russia halts all attacks for 60 days.
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1: Live.
11: And people are more likely to overorder at a restaurant if they're left waiting a long time for a table. Researchers in the US found diners are more likely to order more food to make the most of it after spending a long time queuing. The study at Florida University asked 706 people to imagine waiting in a line for a table at a restaurant. Those who imagined waiting 10 minutes

0: 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Thank you from the HSE.
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3: Starting with soccer, Premier League leaders Man City won their first game since being found guilty of financial breaches, installed with a 3-0 victory away to 10-man Liverpool. Erling Haaland opened the scoring in the second half at Anfield. The Norwegian striker says they've stuck together.
4: That's part of Man City and every single fan. I think this is a lovely moment which will stay with us for a long time when it comes to the feeling after the game. And it was tough and it was hard, but again, we show amazing character.
3: Defending champions Arsenal got back to winning ways on Saturday with a comeback 2-1 victory over Leeds. Dara O'Shea grabbed the winner as Ipswich beat Fulham, while Man United and Tottenham drew 1-1. Frank Lampard's Coventry look to make it back-to-back wins when they host Newcastle tonight. Meanwhile, Shamrock Rovers boss Stephen Bradley wants his players to use their experience in tonight's crunch Dublin derby with Bohemians. The defending champions are 3 points ahead of their rivals at the summit of the Premier Division table, heading into the game at Tallaght Stadium. Kickoff is at 8 o'clock.
2: Ireland's traffic with Tyreland. Don't get caught out with a flat tyre. 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Tyreland.ie.
3: In Dublin, both sides of the M50 are busy at the Dublin Tunnel with a crash affecting traffic on both sides there. Drumcondra Road inbound onto Dorset Street is backed up from Clonliffe Road Junction to Temple Street Junction. In Limerick, the N20 is backed up on both sides near Brewery because of a collision between O'Rourke's Cross and Hines Cross. And in Cork, Rochestown Road westbound is congested between the Monastery Road Junction and the N28 roundabout.
1: Ireland's weather.
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3: Mostly cloudy with drizzle early on, brightening at times with sunny spells. Rain will spread from the Atlantic in the afternoon, mainly affecting western counties, becoming heavier and persistent by evening. Highest temperatures of 14 to 19 degrees. 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

let's do this. Last week we were playing this game amongst ourselves to give you an idea how it works. Today we start with you, our friends, our listeners, our family. Please lend me your ear. It's Ireland's Classic. It's Radio Friday Night Takeaway with Colm and Lucy. Basically, you come in here and you choose who you want to play with, Colm or Lucy. You've no choice today, folks. Lucy's not here with us this week. You play with me, or else you don't play. We have a set of cards with random things written on them. Could be a person, could be a place, could be a thing. Without giving out what's written on the cards, I'm going to have to describe it to you. We've got 60 seconds to play the game in. Whoever has the highest score at the end of the week wins a free takeaway of your choice, up to €100 for you and your family. That simple. We want to sort out your Friday night takeaway. So we're still going to give you a little teaser to get you into the game. So here's the teaser. Let's see how this works out. Okay. This is, oh, hello, who's whistling? This is a TV show that was on in the 90s featuring a cat called Salem. And also there was ants. They had an auntie, this girl had an auntie, Hilda and Zelma. That's it. What am I talking about? Zelda. Sorry, Zelda. 087-188-0008. 087-188-0008. What was that TV show? Ran from 1996 to 2003. I've done my work. And the cat was called Salem. And we will play Friday Night Takeaway right after Kim Carnes. It's Ireland's Classic Hits Radio.

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1: Oh, here we go. This is the first time we've played it with our friends, with our family, with our listeners. We were playing it amongst ourselves last week just to get used to it. So if you were listening, you know the idea. Tara is the very first... Player. Tara's very first player in our brand new game, Friday Night Takeaway. Tara Coogan is in Wicklow. Good morning, Tara.
2: Morning.
1: Morning. Did you listen to us playing it last week?
2: I didn't get to hear it last week, no.
1: You didn't get to hear it last week. Well, let me just... talk you through the rules then, okay? This is very straightforward. We've got you on air. You've got to choose who you're going to play with. Now, Lucy isn't here this week, so you play with me. I've got a set of cards in front of me with random things written on them. Could be a person, could be a place, could be a thing. And without giving what's written on the cards, I can't mention anything on the cards, I'm going to describe it to you. You've 60 seconds to get as many right as possible. You're allowed one pass, and I'm allowed one pass, but if we, other than that, we've just got to struggle through and see what we get. And whoever scores the high score at the end of the week gets a free takeaway. You get your Friday night takeaway. What is your Friday night takeaway of choice?
2: Pizza.
1: It's what, sorry?
2: Pizza.
1: Okay, that sounds okay. Right, are you ready to play this?
2: Yeah.
1: Will we do this? Okay. Be as loud as you can with me. Shout away. We're going to put 60 seconds on the clock. And let's put it out here. Okay. The clock will start now. Oh, it's a board game where somebody's murdered.
2: Cluedo.
1: Okay. It's a place in Northern Ireland. It's on the coast and it's funny sort of... It's a big guy, but it's funny sort of steps.
2: Giant
1: Cosway. Oh, yeah. Have you any wool? What's the first line?
2: Bad, bad black sheep.
1: Oh, finish the lyrics. These are a few of...
2: Favourite things.
1: It's a street in Dublin off Henry Street where they sell lots of fruit.
2: Morshi.
1: Okay, somebody who reads an awful lot. What do we call them?
2: Bookworm.
1: This is a band... And they're three words. They're a group of people, and like brothers and sisters. And also, it's they have a song called "Lifted," and it's boats look at this when they're coming in. Boats have to look at. Oh, we've run out of time. No idea that last one.
2: No.
1: The Lighthouse Family. God, that was a tough one to do. The Lighthouse Family. Hey, who's in the background giving you all the clues there?
2: My husband Adam.
1: Wow, why didn't he play? He was brilliant.
2: No.
1: Yeah. What's his name?
2: Adam,
1: for God's sake, Adam, you did very well. Yes, you only passed, well, you didn't even pass on anything, because we didn't get to the Lighthouse Family, which means you scored 6. Six. Now, when we played this amongst ourselves, Lucy got 6, and that was the highest score anybody got. So 6 is pretty good. You could be on your way to winning the very first round of Friday Night Takeaway. Tara, and of course, the man who played Stormer, Adam, well done. Thank you for playing our very first game. All right. Thanks, Adam.
2: Have a great
1: day. Oh, enough now. We've heard you enough. Okay, so that's the way it works. Friday Night Takeaway. Can you beat 6? Were you playing it in the car? We'll play it again tomorrow, same time. Same time, same place. We need sort of a catchphrase for this, so I'll come up with something. It is, of course, with thanks to our friends in Auto Express, luxury used cars and low finance in Ballybrit, Galway, Dock Road, Limerick, and AutoExpress.ie. Gotta say, the music's pretty dramatic, isn't it? Right, it's 17 minutes after 8 o'clock. 6 to beat this week. It's Ireland's Classic Hits Radio.

0: Ireland's Classic Hits Radio. It is Colm and Lucy in the morning. Bing. Mojo. Lady, hear me tonight. It's 24 after 8 o'clock. Right, flying solo this week. Lucy's out this week. So, there is a conversation going online. If you're in the car at the moment, right, okay, let me just... If you're in the car at the moment, you're driving the kids maybe to school, kids are in the car, and I'm sure you've had conversations sometimes about your school days compared to their school days now. So completely different. But there's a great conversation going online about taking it back, going old school, as in the stuff that used to happen in that when we were in school, compared to what it is now, or they just don't have these now. I'll tell you what I mean. For instance, can you remember in your school days when the excitement, when the TV got wheeled into the classroom? Remember, it used to be on that special little trolley, and it could be a Friday, and it could be a documentary, or a science documentary, or something, or maybe a movie. Wasn't there some schools that would have a movie on a Friday? And then you hear the TV just being trundled in. It was just a great moment. It's like, wow, this is cool. Doesn't happen nowadays. Does not happen nowadays. Do you remember being chosen to take a note to another teacher? They'd write, I don't know, what was ever in those notes? Did anyone ever open one? Was it like, I love you, Miss Leonard, I really do, from Mr. Matthews, 4A. I don't know what was in those letters. But they'd write a little note, they'd say, will you take that up to their teacher, or take that up to classroom 7? Nowadays, they just WhatsApp and take, they're always in their WhatsApp group. So that doesn't happen anymore. Do you remember as well when it was raining and you got into school and you were allowed to take your jacket off? Well, obviously you had to take your jacket off, but you were allowed to put it on the radiator, and some guys would put their socks on the radiator and there'd be a whiff right across the room for like the entire day, but you were allowed to dry your clothes. I don't know, can you still do that? I don't know, are you allowed to do that now anymore? But that was something that would happen on a cold, rainy day. And on a warm day in the summer, your teacher might say, hey, grab your chairs, let's do our lessons on the grass. I don't think that happens anymore. Health and safety, I don't think so. But yeah, I remember so many hot days, you just grab your little chair and off you'd go out into the... And you'd do English or Irish or maths or whatever. And you just did it on the grass. That's so cool. And we were talking about it actually a few minutes ago. We were talking about the tuck shop. Again, there aren't tuck shops anymore, are they? Or if they are, they're all healthy. I know, they should be. Yeah, just for the moment, though, let's not be healthy and think about the tuck shop we had. You'd have the curly whirlies and you'd have the gobstoppers. And I got a job in the tuck shop in OLV, Our Lady of Victories. I don't know how I got the job. I don't know who I had to bribe. But for a period of like a month, I was the tuck shop guy with another guy. Oh, my God. Excuse me. The amount of stuff I stole, I'll say now. I'll be honest and say, oh, my God, this stuff. Yeah, like, what I can't. Gobstoppers. I'd go home with my pockets full of gobstoppers. But to be in the tuck shop was the thing. So just, is there stuff that just isn't around anymore in schools? You know, what is that tradition you'd love to bring back? Is there a tradition you'd love to bring back? I mean, can you imagine a tuck shop? Yeah, I don't know. What did you have in your day?
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14: Okay, it is just gone 8:30. Let's go to the newsroom. Brona has an update.
15: Morning, Colm. Here's the main news headlines. A pedestrian has died following a collision on the N60 in County Roscommon. An Australian man who had been held in Iraq for 5 years is returning to his family in Roscommon this morning. The government is being accused of failing to plan for the needs of children requiring special education support as teachers begin industrial action today. There's been another attack on the international airport in the Saudi capital, Riyadh, and 83% of transactions here are now contactless. In sport, Man City boss Enzo Maresca has challenged his players to cope better with outside distractions after a 3-0 win at 10-man Liverpool. Shamrock Rovers host title rivals Bohemians in tonight's Dublin derby, and Celtic bounced back from 3 straight defeats in all competitions to get a 2-0 win at Motherwell in the Scottish Premiership. And the weather, mostly cloudy with drizzle early on, brightening at times with sunny spells. Rain will spread from the Atlantic in the afternoon, mainly affecting western counties. Highest temperatures of 14 to 19 degrees.
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15: In Dublin, both sides of the M50 are busy at the Dublin Tunnel with a crash affecting traffic. Crumlin Road inbound is slow from Crumlin Shopping Centre to the Grand Canal. In Galway, there's a queue on the Borna Drive westbound from Old Dublin Road Junction to the Monavea Road Junction. In Limerick, Condell Road inbound is congested from Barrington's Pier to Shannon Bridge roundabout. And in Cork, the N20 northbound is congested approaching a collision before Blarney. And now you're up to date on Ireland's Classic Hits Radio.
14: Okay, again, if you've got any eyewitness reports on that craziness around the tunnel at the moment, 0871880008. We are here with thanks to our friends at Noix.ie. 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And stay with us, beat the presenters on the way. And if you're obsessed like I am with celebrity traitors on the BBC, which was on Thursday and Friday, getting ready for episode, what is it, 5 and 6 now, or 4 and 5, 5 and 6 coming up. We are going to catch up with Maria, all things traitors coming up as well before 9 o'clock.
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1: With Bunratty Castle and Folk Park, Rome a mighty fortress, feast like royalty at their medieval banquets, and wander through charming cottages and streets brimming with old Irish tales. 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
2: Okay, first up, happy birthday Cullen, who's listening at the moment, listening this morning. He turned 10 last Monday, but we missed it. That's from his mum, dad, and little sisters, Nisha and Alva. Happy birthday to you, man. You need this.

0: digits, man. Double digits. Time to get a car. Time to get a job. Okay, we've got Penny on the line to play Beat the Presenters. Hey, Penny, I hear that you listen to the show every single morning on your way to school. Where's your school?
1: At Newcastle.
0: Newcastle.
1: For Children's.
0: Okay, All Children's Primary School in Newcastle. And what class are you in, Penny?
1: P4.
0: And who do you sit beside?
1: Eva.
0: And is Eva your best friend, like?
1: Sort of,
0: yeah. What do you guys do? What do you guys do in school? What do you like doing in school?
1: We went out to the forest a couple of weeks ago and made skeletons out of sticks.
0: Wow, that's pretty cool. And are you going to have them for Halloween or was it just for the day?
1: Just for the day.
0: Just for the day, that's good. I hear that you love horses and you do lessons every week. Where do you do the lessons?
1: Addycall.
0: Right.
1: In Addycall.
0: Do you have the same horse every week?
1: No, they sort of change.
0: Right. So, what's the name of the last horse that you had?
1: Panda. No, Jack.
0: Jack? Jack's
1: good. Yeah, he's white.
0: Yeah, Jack's a good name for a horse, isn't it? I like that name. Now, somebody tells me that you want to try and win what Lucy said to Colm because you want all the money. What do you want to do with all the money?
1: Buy a horse.
0: Buy a horse? And where would you get a horse? Can you buy a horse like in Lidl or Aldi or where would you get the horse?
1: You can get it online.
0: You can buy a horse online?
1: A real horse.
0: Well, a real horse online. And then one day they just drive around and they leave the horse in your front garden.
1: Yeah.
0: That's okay.
1: Back garden.
0: Oh, your back garden, yeah. And if it's raining, would you bring the horse in?
1: No, because I leave it up with my cousin because she has a big field. She got a horse. He's black and white. He's called Wayman.
0: Right, okay. So you
1: even
0: could...
1: Even though he's big.
0: So the horse that you buy online, you could have in that field, yeah.
1: Yeah, but I like black horses, so I want to get a black horse.
0: Oh, like Black Beauty.
1: Yeah, but I like boy horses, and I'm going to call it Raven.
0: You like boy horses and you're going to call it Raven. I think that's really cool. Will we play our game? Are you ready for this? It's time to beat the presenter. There's only one because Lucy's off this week, so it's just one presenter, so you should be able to do this. Okay, go on, give me your question. All right.
1: What's the hardest horse to train in the world?
0: Oh, dear God. What is the hardest horse to train in the world? So, let me think about this. I don't really know much about horses. I suppose it could be like a wild... Let me just think. I've got 20 seconds to work this out. It could be a wild horse. It's certainly a horse with four legs, anyway. Of course, come for... Is it a Frisian horse?
1: No.
0: No?
1: It's a Mustang and an Arabian and a thoroughbred.
0: Wow.
1: Can be them.
0: And you can...
1: Three.
0: And why are they so hard to train?
1: Because they're probably the most wildest.
0: Penny, so good talking to you. You've got yourself a family pass to Bunratty Castle and Folk Park, and also you're in the draw on Friday for the €50 toy store voucher. And thank you so much for talking to us. And that was a great question. Penny, have a great day today.
1: Thank you.
0: Thank you. Great question. I learned a lot there. You learn every day. This morning show is an education, you know. A rolling education. Okay. Now, if you want to play 087-188-0008, beat the presenter. And it is with thanks to our friends in Bunratty Castle, Rome, a mighty fortress, feast like royalty at our medieval banquets and wander through charming cottages and streets brimming with old Irish tales. Bunratty Castle and Folk Park. Check them out, bunrattycastle.ie. Stay with us. If you're a fan of Celebrity Traders on the BBC... which is only on Thursdays and Friday nights, but it's good because it only starts at 8 o'clock, so it's not on too late. We're going to catch up with what happened and get ourselves ready for this Thursday and Friday. It's on the way. So are Dire Straits.
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0: with you. It's Colm Hayes flying solo this week. And it is, of course, if you're watching Thursday and Friday, Traitors, BBC, Celebrity Traitors. It is just brilliant. It's the best TV that's out there at the moment. You've still loads of time to catch up. They only do it twice a week, Thursdays and Fridays, 8 o'clock. It's sort of for an hour, maybe an hour, 15 minutes, so it's not too long, and the kids can get involved as well. Maria is on the line to bring us up to date with what happened in episode 3 and 4. Maria, good morning to you.
1: Good morning, Colm. How are you?
0: Oh, I'm okay. I'm okay after the weekend. They were two great episodes.
1: Oh, they were.
0: Yeah.
1: They were. I could have done with a basin beside me now, in fairness. I was gagging that much.
0: Now, just for people, there will be a couple of spoilers here, but you've got to keep up, you know what I mean? So you got to keep up. And you can't, an awful lot of people can't go back and rewatch it because they don't have the BBC player. But first off was Richard Grant. He did get voted out.
1: He did, and then my Hala went because Julie was on a rampage trying to get my Hala out. She was convinced, and I had said to Aidan on Friday morning, I said to him, Julie's going to have to watch her back. She's putting the eye on herself.
0: I know.
1: And then promptly Friday night, Julie was banished.
0: Well, first off, my Hala, I really enjoyed my Hala on the TV. She was really bright, she was funny, and it was like, I don't know why Julie just got this into her head, you know?
1: She was convinced that my Hala was a traitor, and I have to say, all the young guns, now I don't know them all very well, but all the young guns, they're doing themselves proud, they're doing really, really well.
0: Yeah, they are. They're all, well, there's quite a few of them still there. And then, of course, Julie, who is in Coronation Street. What character does she play in Coronation Street?
1: She was Hayley.
0: Hayley.
1: But then, she was Roy's wife, innit?
0: Oh, that's right. Yeah. Okay, she was Hayley, so you remember. So then she was banished as well. Which means which means the last two they got rid of were faithful. So, but okay, the other thing that happened was that they brought in Richard and James brought in, and Maya brought in a new traitor. So they gave that to Hannah, and it's pretty much everyone knows she is a traitor. Yeah.
1: Yeah, they do, and even Miranda was saying it all day. Hannah. But then everybody was voting for Julie, so it got to the point where I think there was only one vote between them. And did Miranda vote for Julie?
0: Yeah.
1: So, which meant Julie went. But then we had the challenge. So they had to go into the haunted hut.
0: Yes.
1: And four ghosts, you know, gave them messages. And there was one message that they had to go into the toilet. And Bash literally threw himself into the toilet.
0: Yes.
1: And I believe the smell was unreal.
0: Oh, that
1: and
0: was
1: he grabbed whatever he needed to.
0: Yeah.
1: But Miranda promptly turned around and then threw up in the toilet.
0: Oh, did she?
1: Because of the smell. Oh, yeah, threw up in the toilet because of the smell.
0: I missed that bit. But yeah, it was pretty horrendous, actually.
1: Then we had Joanne McNally. I was just sitting at the television gagging because she kept saying one of the challenges they had, there was a load of bottles and they had to find the spicy one.
0: And
1: Joanne McNally just kept repeating, spicy bin juice. And I'm like, what? But she kept saying it, spicy bin juice. Spicy. That's all she kept saying. And her and Maya actually are becoming good friends.
0: And we're getting to see, especially in the last episode, we're getting to see a bit more of Joanne because that's what the Irish interest. Before, in episode 1 and 2, she wasn't around much in the edit, but we're seeing her. And she's got great nails.
1: And Camille, do you know who else is one to watch?
0: Yeah.
1: Jerry Hall. I don't know if the woman is a silent genius or what. She's going around saying to everybody, James Acaster.
0: I know, and they're not listening.
1: Nobody's listening to her.
0: I know. I think also for people who are watching it,
1: don't listen to her.
0: The morning that Jerry and Hannah came back into the breakfast room, they're now both suspected of being traitors because one of them should have been murdered, but they weren't because they saved Hannah. And Hannah's now a traitor.
1: Yeah.
0: But, so the episode coming up on Thursday, one would imagine Hannah is going to be voted out at this stage.
1: I would say so, but you see, the thing about it is, as Rob said the other day, himself and Ramesh and Jerry, people are just laughing at them. They're not taking any notice of them.
0: Yeah.
1: But there was no proper murder now at the end of Friday's episodes, so they're going to do a face-to-face murder. So what they have to do is, they chose four celebrities. So it was Rob, Ramesh, Ross and Leanne.
0: Mm.
1: and they have to go play hide and seek in the woods, and the traitors have to go in and find the crypt. And now I'm sure the traitors already know who they're going to murder.
0: Right.
1: But the catch was, one of them was given a key to keep themselves safe.
0: I know.
1: And even though Ramesh was kicking up, Leanne got the key. So she's able to lock herself into the crypt,
0: yeah,
1: so they can't get to her.
0: So yeah,
1: now we're going to find out who is going to be murdered. Honestly, I'd say it's going to be Rob or Ramesh.
0: Oh,
1: but you never know. Like, Ross could be the one to go.
0: Again, Rob and Ramesh are bringing so much because they are good mates anyway. And but eventually everyone has to go, I suppose. Well, nearly everybody. I'm reckoning that James is playing it so well as a traitor. I know that Jerry is mentioning it, but if they banish Jerry or murder Jerry, I think James could last and win this game.
1: I think so.
0: Yeah,
1: I absolutely think so.
0: Yeah, he's clever.
1: Absolutely. Yeah, he is. Okay. He's really clever.
0: Right. Okay, it's all set up. It's all set up for Thursday and Friday. The great thing is it's on at 8 and it's over like in an hour's time. So it's easy to watch, yeah, isn't it? Thursday and Friday.
1: It is.
0: Okay, Maria, we will find out what happens on Thursday and we'll catch up with you on Friday morning, all right?
1: All right, Colin, talk to you Friday.
0: Talk to you later. Okay, Traitors, it's on the BBC. It's on the BBC. It is worth viewing, and we do have an Irish interest in it. Joanne McNally is there, and it's all looking good. Right. We'll get back to it. Okay, news on the way.
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10: At 9 o'clock, good morning, I'm Brona Cox. An Australian man who had been held in Iraq for 5 years is returning to his family in Roscommon this morning. Robert Petter was jailed on fraud charges in 2021 after a contract dispute between the firm he worked for and the Central Bank of Iraq. He was released from jail last year due to ill health. The UN had said Mr. Petter's detention was illegal. A pedestrian has died following a collision on the N60 in County Roscommon. The woman, who was in her 70s, was struck by a car on St. Patrick Street, Castlerea, around 20 past 7 last night. She was pronounced dead at the scene and her body has been removed to Roscommon University Hospital, where a post-mortem exam will be carried out. Gardaí are appealing for witnesses. The government is being accused of failing to plan for the needs of children requiring special education support as teachers begin industrial action today. More than 23,000 TUI members are withdrawing from additional duties ahead of Wednesday's nationwide public sector strike. The union says the government has failed to engage properly on a new pay agreement and failed to take members' concerns seriously. TUI General Secretary Michael Gillespie says the demand for special education resources should have been anticipated.
11: There hasn't been an overspend in education. What's happened is there's been an underinvestment in education. All the special needs students that are coming in at the moment were born 12 and 13 years ago. So it's not as though the government didn't know these students existed. Trying to put it off that there's an overspend in education. These students exist. Therefore, there needs to be teachers and resources put in place for these students. So that's another reason I think our members are angry.
10: No confidence motions against Northern Ireland's First Minister Michelle O'Neill and three other Stormont ministers are set to be debated later. They follow a political row over a planned Orange Order march on Portadown's Garvahy Road. James Gould reports.
12: Unionist parties are challenging the First Minister over her participation in protests on the Garvahy Road. Michelle O'Neill insists she was standing alongside residents, and she's also been invited for a police interview as part of the investigation into the demonstrations. Meanwhile, the Orange Order's legal challenge to the Secretary of State's decision to ban the parade returns to court today.
10: One person has been killed and 11 injured in the latest attack on the international airport in the Saudi capital, Riyadh. A strike by Yemen's Houthis at the same location a day earlier left 13 dead and more than 300 wounded, including an Irishman. The Iranian-backed rebels have warned airlines and passengers against using Saudi Arabian airports and airspace.
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3: Live.
10: And young people in Ireland are learning to drive earlier than previous generations. A survey by insurance broker Gallagher finds three quarters of 18 to 24-year-olds started learning before turning 21, compared with 6 in 10 over 55s. Men begin learning almost a year earlier than women, and rural motorists are more likely to start at 17 or 18, with Dubliners the least likely to begin early. Sport is next.
13: You know when a dress code for a party says fancy? So you think, does this call for that satin midi dress in your favourite shade? That autumn floral dress? It perfectly matches your suede knee-high boots. Or what if they actually mean fancy dress? Whatever takes your fancy, we've got the very thing at very.ie.
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10: Starting with soccer, Man City boss Enzo Maresca has challenged his players to cope better with outside distractions after a 3-0 win at 10-man Liverpool. It's City's first game since being found guilty of breaching the Premier League's financial regulations. Maresca believes results like that can help divert attention from their off-field problems.
14: The noise will be always there, so we need to learn how to deal with that, but at the same time, we need to try to make our noise, that is, win games like we have done today, because at the end of the game, I think our fans, they were singing, so the noise was from us and not from the environment.
10: Tonight, Frank Lampard's Coventry can climb out of the bottom three with a win at home to Newcastle. Kick-off is at 8 o'clock. Meanwhile, Shamrock Rovers are 3 points clear at the top of the League of Ireland Premier Division, heading into tonight's Dublin Derby. The defending champions host title rivals Bohemians, who suffered a 2-0 semi-final defeat at home to Waterford in the FAI Cup on Friday. That game gets underway at Tallaght Stadium from 8. Elsewhere, Celtic bounced back from 3 straight defeats in all competitions to get a 2-0 win at Motherwell in the Scottish Premiership. The champions are back on top of the table, 2 points clear of their rivals Rangers.
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1: Mostly cloudy with drizzle early on, brightening at times with sunny spells. Rain will spread from the Atlantic in the afternoon, mainly affecting western counties, becoming heavier and persistent by evening. Highest temperatures of 14 to 19 degrees. 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

0: in the morning. Good morning to you. It's 8 minutes after 9 o'clock. We actually talked a while ago about school. Yeah. Taking it back, the old school, the old things we did back in the day, they don't do anymore. And one of the things we mentioned was actually bring your pet to school Friday. Now, I can't remember how often it happened, but I do remember it, that you could bring, now obviously you couldn't bring in a giraffe or anything, like who has a giraffe as a pet, Colin, be honest. But I don't think you even brought in your dog, but if you had like a little snake or a hamster or something like that, you could bring your pet to school. There was a bring your pet to school Friday. And I remember it. But now Alison has a different memory. Alison, good morning to you.
1: Good morning, Colin. How are you?
0: Not too bad at all. Where were you in school?
1: So when I was younger, I was an army brat. So we lived abroad. My dad is in the Royal Air Force. So
0: okay.
1: In the 70s, I was living in West Germany, as it was at the time. And because we were quite transient, there was a lot of children who moved countries quite a lot.
0: Yeah.
1: We had pets in the classroom.
0: Okay, so you had like a little zoo in the classroom.
1: Not quite a zoo, but at the kind of the corner of the classroom, there was a library, a little corner of a library, and then we'd have budgies and hamsters and guinea pigs.
0: Budgies, hamsters, and guinea pigs?
1: Yeah, that was it. No dogs, no giraffes.
0: Okay, well, no dogs or giraffes, yeah, okay, yeah. And what would you do with them?
1: Well, during the class, I suppose that we'd have a rota for feeding and cleaning. I suppose it was to give us some, because most people didn't have pets.

0: kids at home, it gave us that sense of responsibility. Mm. So we had a rota for feeding and cleaning. And then I do remember during the day, we'd have a bit of downtime and we'd be allowed to go in and pet them. Well, probably not the budgies.
1: Right.
0: And it was very therapeutic. I do remember that it was almost like a therapy time, like a kind of an idle time. You'd go to the library, take a book, maybe pet the hamster or the guinea pig. And then every few weekends, well, the pets would have to be taken home at weekends.
1: Oh, yeah,
0: they wouldn't be able to stay in the school. So, I mean, I think I took Budgie home maybe twice. My mum wouldn't have allowed the hamsters or the guinea pigs. They were too rodent-like, so she had a fear of those. But yeah, we were able to take the pets home at weekends.
1: So you got a turn then to take a pet home for the weekend and then...
0: Yeah.
1: And was it always okay? Did the pet always arrive back in good nick?
0: As far as I remember, I don't recall any bad stories or anything.
1: Right, yeah.
0: The budgie survived on my watch anyway.
1: Okay, how many times, can you remember the budgie's name?
0: Not at all. Oh, there was definitely a bluey.
1: Yeah, there's always a bluey, yeah.
0: There's always a bluey, isn't there?
1: Yeah, okay.
0: It was a long time ago.
1: Yeah, so you had hamsters, guinea pigs, and Bluey the budgie, and you got to take.
0: Yeah, it was really nice, yeah.
1: Ah, the education system in Germany, huh? Listen, thanks so much for the call.
0: Thanks, Willem. Bye.
1: Thanks. See you later. Bye-bye. I definitely remember in school, and I was Northside, Dublin, OLV, Our Lady of Victories, there was definitely a time once, I think it was the Friday when you were breaking up for holidays, summer holidays, you were allowed to bring your pet to school. I'm sure of it. I'm sure people brought in cats, maybe dogs. I can't remember. Can't remember that you get those guys with hamsters and... Some bloke brought a snake in. Or was it a dream? I don't think it was a dream. Bring your pet to school Fridays, yeah. All right. It's Ireland's Classic Hits Radio.

0: It's Classic Hits Radio. It is Colm and Lucy in the morning. Good morning to you. It is 20 minutes after 9 o'clock. We were actually talking there a few minutes ago about school. We did an insight into school in Germany. Well, West Germany, as it was then, from Alison, who said they had a little area where they could keep pets in the class, and then at weekends you got to take a pet home. It's great, isn't it? And that's because it was like on an army base, so you didn't actually have pets because you were moving around all the time. And I remember Pet Friday. I do remember... certainly once a year you were allowed to bring a pet in. Guys would bring in pets. They'd have like spiders in a matchbox or something. Oh, there's Peter the spider. He's my pet. But some of the people don't remember that. But Frank, is it Frank? You won't believe. It's Frank. This is just unbelievable. Go on. Where is he? Oh my God, he's disappeared. I got a second now. I'll try and get him over here. Frank, are you here?
1: Hi, Colm. When I was going to school back in the 1959 to 64, I suppose, in the primary school, every so often the teacher would ask us to bring in a sort of turf for the fire in the school. Bye. Frank from Innes.
0: Frank, you sound so young. You're in school, 1959 to 64. Wow. A teacher would ask you for a sod of turf. Now, all I will say, in the present situation, with the price of diesel and the price of home heating oil, this could become standard again. It could be something that the Minister of Education could reintroduce, whereby that at the end of each week they ask you to bring in some coal and a sod of turf to help with the school bills, because it's, you know, things the way they are. But that's unbelievable, isn't it? So you'd head off to school with a sod of turf in your school bag. Yeah, probably a sod of turf in your school bag and a gerbil in your pocket, if you know what I mean, because if it was Pet Friday.
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0: It's Classic Hits Radio. It is Colm and Lucy here in the morning. Okay, just gone 9:30. Brona's in the newsroom with an update.
1: Hi, Colm. Here's the main news headlines. The Taoiseach is welcoming the news an Australian man who had been held in Iraq for 5 years is returning to his family in Roscommon today. A pedestrian has died following a collision on the N60 in County Roscommon. The Dáil has cancelled Wednesday's sitting because of the strike by public sector workers. In the north, the Drumcree Parade dispute is before the courts again today, and SuperValu is recalling batches of its own brand smoked salmon after listeria bacteria were detected. In sport, Man City boss Enzo Maresca has challenged his players to cope better with outside distractions after a 3-0 win at 10-man Liverpool. Shamrock Rovers host title rivals Bohemians in tonight's Dublin Derby, and Celtic bounced back from 3 straight defeats in all competitions to get a 2-0 win at Motherwell in the Scottish Premiership. And the weather, mostly cloudy with drizzle early on, brightening at times with sunny spells. Rain will spread from the Atlantic in the afternoon, mainly affecting western counties. Highest temperatures of 14 to 19 degrees.
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1: In Dublin, a crash on the M50 outside the Dublin Tunnel continues to slow traffic on either approach. Traffic on Temple Oak Road northbound is solid between Lakelands Park and Terenure Cross. In Galway, Tume Road inbound is slow from Ballybrish to the Borna Drive. In Limerick, Corbally Road inbound is busy from Athlunkard Bridge to Mill Road Junction. And in Cork, Summerhill North inbound is slow after St Luke's Cross to the McCurtain Street Junction. And now you're up to date on Ireland's Classic Hits Radio.
0: Thank you. We are here with thanks to our friends at Noix.ie. 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And stay with us. We've cash on the line to give away. And also, Celebrity Loose coming up. Great news about Tobey Maguire. He's got a little extracurricular job that he's doing at the moment, which is quite funny. And also, the money behind Digger, the movie, Tom Cruise. How much has it actually lost? And how bad is it? Is anyone out there that's actually seen it, by the way? I don't know anybody that's seen it. Anyway, all that and more. Celebrity Loose on the way.

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2: Okay, first off, Toby Maguire. Would you like him to be your celebrant if you're getting married? Well, that's what he does now. He's got a sort of a side gig. He officiates at weddings. Jennifer Meyer and Jeffrey Ogilisi have tied the knot. The jewellery designer, Jennifer Meyer, got married to Ogilisi, who is the son of a Nigerian billionaire lawyer. How did he become a billionaire lawyer? Oh, he's an investment banker as well. They got married on October the 10th. Toby Maguire, who is the ex-husband, officiated the newlywed ceremony shortly after the pair officially finalised their divorce, 10 years after they split and 6 years after they filed for a divorce. Also at this particular marriage, which was a wedding, which was down in Hawaii, they took Courtney Cox plus Leonardo DiCaprio with his present girlfriend Vittorio Schiaretti, and Jeff Bezos was there as well. That's some party guest, isn't it? That's some list to have. But Toby Maguire was there officiating.
3: Toby Maguire just played an unexpected role in his ex-wife Jennifer Meyer's wedding, and the story behind this Hollywood moment is even more surprising than you might think. Just weeks after finalizing their divorce, the Spider-Man star officiated Meyer's wedding to billionaire heir Jeffrey Ogilisi. But this wasn't a typical celebrity breakup story. Toby and Jennifer are showing Hollywood what moving on together can really look like. Jennifer Meyer, the 49-year-old jewelry designer behind Jennifer Meyer Jewelry, married Ogilisi on Saturday, October 10th, at the stunning Four Seasons Resort Lanai in Hawaii, and the guest list was packed with major names, including Courtney Cox, Leonardo DiCaprio, as well as Jeff Bezos and his wife. But the biggest headline wasn't the celebrity guest list. It was Toby Maguire standing at the center of the ceremony, officiating the wedding of the woman he was once married to.
2: It's mad, isn't it? You're officiating at the wedding of your ex. Well, life goes on, doesn't it? Anybody seen the movie Digger?
4: I'm not gonna sugarcoat it. We're in a tight spot. Now, do me a favor. Imagine they're one of those people who think that Digger Rockwell's Satan himself. Mr. President, 55 minutes ago, my company informed me of the explosion on our rig,
5: causing massive water displacement and triggering a tsunami.
4: Models estimate casualties in hundreds of thousands.
6: Now, Digger here got us into this mess, and Digger's gonna dig us out.
2: Well, Digger's not going to dig himself out of the hole that he's dug, because Digger is now on course to be the biggest box office flop of all time. Its second weekend ticket sales dropping by 60%. During its opening weekend, the movie just grossed $8 million in the US and international sales of $12 million, okay? Ticket sales dropped by 60% this weekend, and insiders say it's now tracking to lose a huge $245 million. That's just ridiculous, $245 million. Variety magazine reports that it needs $350 million globally to break even, because cinema owners get to keep about half of the ticket sales, and that's just not going to happen. It was originally greenlit for $125 million. The budget soared to an estimated $180 million. The studio then spent another $100 million on marketing. You would have seen Tom Cruise everywhere over the last couple of months. He was doing so much, but people just didn't get into the movie. And one of the things that people said is, A, it wasn't a normal Tom Cruise-type movie, and B, it was never really explained, because Tom Cruise was going out on sets and he was doing all these interviews and social and all, but he never really truly explained what the movie was about. And it now looks like it's going to be the biggest flop of all time. $245 million. It would put the film among the biggest box office bombs of all time. There's a whole list of them here. I'll give you one. $161 million in losses for John Carter. That presently holds the Guinness Book of Record for the biggest flop in history. $160 million was lost a year later with The Lone Ranger. Wasn't that with Johnny Depp? And there's so many more have lost so much money. But Digger, which again, is there anyone out there that's actually seen Digger? I don't even know if it's still showing in cinemas in Ireland, but it looks like it is going to be the biggest flop in cinema history, which is bizarre because it stars the biggest star in cinema at the moment. You just never know.
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2: Okay, here we go. Are you ready for this? Josie O'Malley, good morning to you, Josie.
3: Good morning, Colm. How are you?
2: Not too bad at all, Josie. We got 33,750.
3: I know.
2: Have you tried this before?
3: I have, actually.
2: Right, okay.
3: Obviously, and I got through, but it was no good.
2: Obviously, yeah, not with the greatest of success. Let's see what we can do today, Josie. 33,750. What did Lucy Kennedy say?
3: I think it has something to do with breaking glass or smashing glass or something like that. From the way you advertise it. How many times did you smash glass or something to that effect?
2: Well, you've got to give me something there.
3: Oh, that's right. Okay.
2: Yeah.
3: How many times have you broken glass?
2: Many times have you broken glass? Oh, I got his head straight away. Got to try again, Josie.
3: Okay.
2: Now the word at is in there, so it's like it has to be something blah blah blah at blank, you know.
3: Oh, at. Oh, I didn't realize.
2: Yeah. Have a listen. Have a listen, Josie. Have a listen.
4: How many times you at?
1: The answer is two.
2: Yeah, how many times you... So, at is in there. Yeah, there you go.
3: At is in there. Look, that's great. Thanks so much.
2: All
3: love
2: right.
3: The show.
2: See you later. Bye-bye.
3: Take care. Thank you.
2: Hello, Janet.
5: Hi, Colm.
2: Hey,
5: good morning.
2: Good morning, Janet. We'll be down with you on Thursday night. Well, not with you personally in your house, but we'll be down in Flannery's anyway.
5: We'll see you then.
2: We will see you then. Go on then. What do you think? What did Lucy Kennedy say to Colm Hayes?
5: How many times did you wink at Jeremy?
2: How many times did you wink at Jeremy?
4: How many times you at?
1: The answer is two.
2: Oh, the answer is never, Janet. Never. Okay. Try again.
5: Great, thank you.
2: Try again. You can play again. You can play with Damien. You can play with Trina. What did Lucy Kennedy say to Colm Hayes? It's now worth 30.

0: Ballas Classic Hits Radio. Carla Lucy in the morning. Good morning to you. That's it. Trina's on the way. Damien's in for the afternoon. Have a good Monday.
1: 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I have got way more classic hits. 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
11: At 10 o'clock, good morning, I'm Brona Cox. The Taoiseach is welcoming the news an Australian man who had been held in Iraq for 5 years is returning to his family in Roscommon today. Robert Petter was jailed on fraud charges in 2021 after a contract dispute between the firm he worked for and the Central Bank of Iraq. He was released from jail last year due to ill health. Taoiseach Micheál Martin says he appreciates the Iraqi government responding to calls for his release from both Ireland and Australia. The government is facing renewed calls to negotiate a public sector pay deal ahead of a major national strike on Wednesday. More than 300,000 workers, including teachers, nurses and civil servants, are expected to walk off the job, causing widespread disruption to schools and hospitals. The Dáil has cancelled Wednesday's sitting because of the strike. Political correspondent Sean Defoe says it was thought there may have been a derogation for staff working in the Oireachtas.
12: As it turns out, there wasn't, and it emerged towards the end of last week that there would be some of those public sector workers on strike, and TDs on the opposition said, well, we're not going to pass a picket, we're not going to go into Leinster House, we're not going to attend in the chamber. And after some last-minute appeals from the government chief, with Mary Butler and indeed the Taoiseach himself, ultimately the decision was made that they cancelled all business rather than pass the pickets.
11: Power cuts have been reported in Ukraine following Russian strikes, despite Donald Trump claiming both sides had approved an energy ceasefire. Vladimir Zelensky says he'd support a truce if Moscow does. The US president's been urging the Ukrainians to stop strikes on Russian oil infrastructure after striking a diesel deal with Vladimir Putin. He's under pressure over fuel prices ahead of midterm elections. Defence and security expert Michael Clark says President Trump is desperate.
13: If the Russians can deliver in the deal that's been announced, that will give the Americans 4 days between now and the end of the year of diesel supplies. It'll make no difference to anything. The big issue on diesel shortages is the Iran war. And of course, President Trump doesn't want the American electorate to blame the Iran war.
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10: Live.
11: And Cillian Murphy's son says he had so much fun filming Sharon Horgan's new HBO series. Aaron's fits of laughter occasionally brought the production of Youth to a halt. According to the Mail on Sunday, the 19-year-old says the laughter was due to Sharon's razor-sharp script. Sport is next.
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11: Starting with soccer, Man City boss Enzo Maresca has challenged his players to cope better with outside distractions after a 3-0 win at 10-man Liverpool. It's City's first game since being found guilty of breaching the Premier League's financial regulations. Maresca believes results like that can help divert attention from their off-field problems.
15: The noise will be always there, so we need to learn how to deal with that. But at the same time, we need to try to make our noise, that is, win games like we have done today. Because at the end of the game, I think our fans, they were singing. So the noise was from us and not from the environment.
11: Tonight, Frank Lampard's Coventry can climb out of the bottom three with a win at home to Newcastle. Kickoff is at 8 o'clock. Meanwhile, Shamrock Rovers are 3 points clear at the top of the League of Ireland Premier Division, heading into tonight's Dublin Derby. The defending champions host title rivals Bohemians, who suffered a 2-0 semi-final defeat at home to Waterford in the FAI Cup on Friday. That game gets underway at Tallaght Stadium from 8.
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11: Mostly cloudy with drizzle early on, brightening at times with sunny spells. Rain will spread from the Atlantic in the afternoon, mainly affecting western counties, becoming heavier and persistent.

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Ireland's Classic Hits Radio. It is the home of the 80s and 90s. Good morning. How are you? It's Trina. I hope you had a nice weekend. I'm having a bit of a problem at home. I like my candles, right? And I like the smelly ones. And I have them in various places around the house. And I've got a question to put to you. How can I get longer out of me wick? Because it's just not working for me. How can I get longer out of me wick? If anybody knows, please send me a voice note. 087-188-0008. You'll probably have the answer for me. Here's Sophie Ellis-Bextor on Ireland's Classic Hits Radio.

0: 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It is the home of the 80s and 90s. It's Trina Mara. I hope you're well today. And I'm looking for some help today. How can I get longer out of me wick? Voice notes coming in on 0871 88 0008.
1: Well, Trina, good morning. 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I can't believe I said that. 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So, trim your wick.
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0: Ireland's Classic Hits Radio. It is the home of the 80s and 90s, the show where we talk about all the serious issues and the fact that I want to get longer out of my wick at home. And I'm getting your advice today on voice note 087-188-0008. I was just being told there to trim my wick. This came in.
1: Trina, I wouldn't be trimming your wick at all. I normally throw off the melted wax as it has really started to burn, and it'll burn down evenly, and your wick will last as long as you want it to, till it gets the delivered.
0: Oh, she's gone. She's got another one here.
2: Good morning, Trina. I, like you, love candles. If your candle has a lid, to quench it, don't blow it out, because then it gets all smoky. Just put the lid on, it'll quench itself. And then when you go to relight it, before you relight it the next time, just take the burnt piece off the top of the wick, and then that starts a fresh wick again. I hope that helps. That's my top tip. And same goes for the ones that don't have lids. And when you're quenching them, just quench them with two wet fingers. That'll do the trick. Oh. All right. Loving the show.
0: Thank you. Another one here.
3: Trina, you need to burn the candle for a good few hours, the first burning, and then keep the wick trimmed. I am obsessed with having level burned candles. I don't know why my words are taking so long to come out. Happy Monday.
0: Happy Monday.
4: Morning, Trina, aging here in Kildare. I've seen this thing advertised recently and it looks very interesting because I'm a candle human as well. But it's like a lamp. You don't actually light the candle at all. You put like under this little lamp, and the lamp actually heats the candle and melts it down so that the whole candle is used. Looks deadly.
0: Oh, let's look into that. Here's Mark Ronson on Ireland's Classic Hits Radio.

0: 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And looking for your help today to improve the life of my wick. It's not lasting very long, and in fact, it's quite buried. And this is someone coming in, all your advice coming in a voice note.
1: Hi Trina, it's Linda here in Limerick. As the previous voice note said, yes, if you cut the wick down before you light the candle to half of what it is, and then each time you light it, trim it off. Trim off your wick, as he says. Yeah, that actually makes it last a lot longer. That way it's not turning down and into the wax. So yeah, that's how I get longer out of my wick. And yeah, have a great day. Love the show.
0: Now, can the one that my one's gone beyond that now, the wick is buried underneath the wax, can that be revived, or is that fit for the bin? Any ideas? Let us know.
2: Hi Trina, just listening there about the candles. Many years ago I worked in a candle factory, and I always remember that the owner said to me that a well-made candle shouldn't need any attention. Once it's lit, you can light it and light it, and it'll burn away, and you should have zero wax left at the end. That's a good quality candle. So they normally kind of supply it into churches and what have you. So yeah, that's it. If it's a good quality candle, it'll burn right down to nothing. Okay, good luck.
0: Well, mine is clearly rubbish.
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0: 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It is the home of the 80s and 90s. It's Trina Mara, and we've got music on the way from Meatloaf. Also going to have a couple of guests in studio from Carrickstown. Mondo, George McMahon's going to be with us, and Johnny Ward. Do you remember Johnny played Ciarán, who kept poor old Katie in that room for a good... It was at least a year, wasn't it? She was held hostage. They are doing a Halloween panto together, so we're going to find out all about that. It's all coming up on Ireland's Classic Hits Radio.
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11: At 11 o'clock, good morning, I'm Brona Cox. A man is due in court today in connection with the murder of a Dublin man 20 years ago. The remains of 27-year-old Owen McCarthy from Clondalkin were found in Ballinagee in Hollywood in County Wicklow on the 4th of November 2005. A man in his 40s questioned as part of the case is expected to appear before Bray District Court this morning. The government is facing renewed calls to negotiate a public sector pay deal, with more than 300,000 workers due to undertake a 24-hour work stoppage on Wednesday. Teachers, nurses and civil servants will take part in the industrial action, causing widespread disruption across the country. Essential services will be maintained. SIPTU's Deputy General Secretary for the Public Service, Adrian Kane, says the union wants a framework which will solve the dispute.
12: The kind of things that we have been looking for and would have to be included in that framework is some commitment for pay for 2026. We're already running at a deficit of the last pay deal, the terms of that, over what inflation ran at, of a deficit of around 5%. That would need to be addressed. And we'd need to have assurances then with regard to the cost of living going forward for the duration of any deal.
11: The sentence hearing for Riad Bushikr, who was found guilty of the attempted murder of three children, is expected today. In total, he was convicted of eight charges connected with the knife attack near a school at Parnell Square in Dublin in November 2023. The victims have been invited to make a statement to the court. Two staff members at a school in southern France have been shot and wounded. It's happened at a secondary school east of Marseille. Their conditions aren't yet known. A pupil is believed to have been detained.
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10: Live.
11: And Dermot Kennedy has announced two gigs for Cork next year. The singer will perform on the 23rd and 24th of June at Virgin Media Park with supporting act Aaron Rowe. Dermot will also headline Belsonic Festival in Belfast on June 26th. Tickets go on pre-sale at 10 a.m. this Wednesday with general sale on Friday. 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
11: Starting with soccer, Shamrock Rovers are 3 points clear at the top of the League of Ireland Premier Division, heading into tonight's Dublin Derby. The defending champions host title rivals Bohemians at Tallaght Stadium from 8. Meanwhile, the Republic of Ireland will train at Páirc Uí Chaoimh this afternoon, ahead of tomorrow's Women's World Cup playoff second leg with Kazakhstan. Carla Ward's side are in a commanding position in their tie after Friday's 8-0 victory in Astana. Katie McCabe and Denise O'Sullivan will both be available for the second leg of the semi-final. Elsewhere in the Premier League tonight, Coventry can move out of the bottom three with a win at home to Newcastle. That kicks off at 8 o'clock. And in golf, the DP World Tour will not permit any LIV Golf players to compete on their circuit in 2027. LIV players such as Tyrrell Hatton and John Rahm have previously been allowed to compete at European Tour events. But the Tour's CEO, Guy Kinnings, now says players must make a choice between the two circuits. Only players who take part in the DP World Tour events can be selected for Team Europe in next year's Ryder Cup at Adair Manor.
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11: It will brighten up in parts for a time with some sunny spells. However, outbreaks of rain and drizzle will push in from the Atlantic later this afternoon. Highest temperatures of 14 to 19 degrees. 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

Spice Girls wardrobe with her. I totally forgotten how massive those platform runners were. They were so high, there must have been about 8 inches on them. Here's the script, Hall of Fame on Ireland's Classic Kids Radio.

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0: Okay, we are going to the year when it was all about the Cabbage Patch Kids. They became the biggest toy in the Christmas of this year. And Kaji Gugu had this song, Here's Too Shy, in Ireland's Classic Hits Radio. It's Back to the Future, but what was the year?

0: Ireland's Classic Hits Radio with Paul Young in Back to the Future. Any idea what the year was that came out? It was also the year you were possibly highly invested in He-Man.
1: And the masters of the universe.
2: 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This is Cringer, my fearless friend. 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
1: by the power of Grayskull,

0: Ranger became the mighty Battle Cat, and I became He-Man, the most powerful man in the universe. Only three others share this secret. Our friends, the Sorceress, Man-at-Arms, and Orko. Together, we defend Castle Grayskull from the evil forces of Skeletor.
1: Oh, what a show! What a year! Any ideas what that year was? It's Back to the Future on Ireland's Classic Hits Radio.

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3: 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Text in here, hi Trina. Oh my God, He-Man, what a blast from the past. By the power of Grayskull, that brings back some great childhood memories. I'm going with 1983 for Back to the Future. And you'd be right to go with that. Dead right, 1983 was our year today. Tracy Chapman on the way. And we're going to be joined in studio by George McMahon and Johnny Ward. They have a Halloween panto. It's called Little Red and the Big Bad Wolf. Going to be on at the Ambassador Theatre. We'll find out all about that next.
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0: 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It's Trina Mara. Not one, but two messers in studio today. We're joined by Johnny Ward and George McMahon. Hello.
1: Hi, Trina.
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1: Thanks for having us on.
0: What are you plugging today?
3: Go on there, George.
2: Oh, well, George McMahon and Johnny Ward, we present to you our Halloween Panto.
3: Oh, no, we don't.
2: Oh, yes, we do.
3: Oh, no, we don't.
2: And it's on in the Ambassador Theatre from the 24th of October to the 30th.
0: We all go to Panto at Christmas. We've decided that Panto is a Halloween thing now as well.
1: Oh, it definitely is. And you know what? I am blessed to bring this show back again. We actually did the show last year in the Civic Theatre. And we kind of thought from an actor point of view, is this going to work? Christmas, for me, has always been associated with Panto and vice versa. So when I got the script and the idea kind of came across from Rob Murphy, who's the writer and director, I was very sceptical about the whole thing. I couldn't have been more wrong. Mm. From an actor's point of view, looking out and you're seeing every child, every parent in the audience dressed head to foot in, you name it, Mike Myers to Cinderella, to, you know, it's absolutely brilliant. And last year...
0: That's just O'Connell Street in a normal day.
1: Last year, it sold out in the Civic Theatre. And you know what? I'm not just saying it, but like so many people said, it was the highlight of the Halloween. I suppose when you think about Halloween, there's only so much you can do. Look, if you're going away...
0: Can I just tell you, as a parent, you're looking for things to fill the days and fill the time.
2: Yeah, and as a parent, all those things seem to be outdoorsy things and the weather's not great.
0: Yeah.
2: So in walks the Halloween Panto. It's nice and warm. And it's cozy and lovely. It's comfortable.
0: Very nice.
2: The pumpkin patches are great, but they get messy, don't they?
0: So what's this about then, this one?
1: So this is about, it's Little Red Riding Hood, the typical story of Little Red Riding Hood. And then we have George, who's playing Billy Silly. And George is like that kind of Buttons-esque character from Cinderella. All the kids are going to love him, all the boys and girls. You know, they want him to do well. And I think he has a secret crush on Little Red Riding Hood as well. And then I come along to try and absolutely ruin things. I want to eat the whole cast. There you go.
0: Okay.
2: I won't let him because me and all the boys and girls, we're going to team up and we make sure that the Big Bad Wolf doesn't win.
0: I'm starting to notice a theme in the work that Johnny does. He's always kind of evil.
1: Do you know what it was? Got sick of playing the good guy characters over and over again. I was always playing those Buttons characters and the really, really nice guy. And then I think it's since...
2: There's no prizes for being nice, is there?
1: No, it's not. But like pre-2014, I was always this really, really nice guy. And then Love Hate came along and it was just like, typecast, you're the bad guy.
2: You're like the wrestler who's turned heel.
1: I know.
0: We were talking there about Halloween years gone by and the absolute rubbish costume. I mean, now all the kids get the stuff bought online 2 months in advance and they know exactly, they've all the accessories, they've everything. The things that we dressed up, can you remember some of the things?
2: Oh yeah, well it was like white powder on my face and then like a black V with my mum's mascara to make myself look like Dracula and like lipstick for blood, black sacks for a cloak.
1: At least you got that. I have a black plastic bag. I remember down in Galway I had no outfits and I said to my mother and auntie, what am I? And they went, you're a black plastic bag, now go.
0: Can I just tell you a memory that came up in my head thinking about this? This is awful. I don't know how like the authorities didn't get involved.
1: I'd
0: obviously watch Pretty Woman and my mother was at work and you know the way it starts getting dark early around Halloween time.
2: Yeah.
0: I decided I was going to dress up as a lady of the night.
2: As a child.
1: But
2: there is something weird about that because I remember watching Pretty Woman like when I was 8. You know, it's like I don't know what it was that was like, let's all watch this movie.
0: Oh my god! So out I went in a pair of like tights and red high heels at
1: how old
0: 8.
1: Were you?
0: About 8, I'd say.
1: Wow. Okay, right.
0: Yeah. So and then my mother came home from work and saw me going trick or treating. Oh my God, get into that!
2: You see, those days are gone. You can't do that anymore.
1: Like, you know, the pink ladies from Greece and the kids go around dressed up as Rizzo with a cigarette and a pink jacket. You wouldn't get away with it. I'm trying to save you here from your story.
2: Are you okay?
1: Yeah.
2: Are you okay after that?
0: I'm okay.
1: How old are you really?
0: But it is a core memory. Johnny Ward and George McMahon in studio with us. It's Ireland's Classic Hits Radio.

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0: 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It is the home of the 80s and 90s. More with Johnny Ward and George McMahon coming up on the show. They've got a Halloween panto out at the Ambassador. Also, the amazing 80s at midday coming up next.
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10: At 12 o'clock, good afternoon, I'm Brona Cox. Daniel Kinahan will be making an application for bail, the Special Criminal Court has heard. He's appeared before the court again today. Emily Keegan reports.
11: Alleged crime gang boss Daniel Kinahan appeared before the court today after being extradited from the United Arab Emirates in August, wearing a grey suit and black shirt. Dara Mackin, a Belfast-based solicitor from Phoenix Law, came on the record for the accused during today's hearing. He told the court the defence will be seeking information relating to two international investigations, of which he says his client was acquitted, and informed the judges the timetable of the trial will need to factor in expert examination of digital evidence. Daniel Kinahan faces one charge of directing an organised crime group between 2015 and 2017. He's been remanded in custody to Portlaoise Prison to appear before the court again on the 21st of December for service of the Book of Evidence. The court was told an application for bail will be made in the coming weeks. Emily Keegan at the Criminal Courts of Justice in Dublin.
10: The government is facing renewed calls to negotiate a public sector pay deal with more than 300,000 workers due to undertake a 24-hour work stoppage on Wednesday. Teachers, nurses and civil servants will take part in the industrial action, causing widespread disruption across the country. Essential services will be maintained. Robert Petter is back in Ireland following his release from a prison in Iraq. The Australian was jailed on fraud charges 5 years ago after a contract dispute involving a company he worked for and the central bank in the country. He was reunited with his family early this morning at Dublin Airport. Robert says it was a horrific experience.
7: The isolation, the severe dehydration, the loss of 15 kilos in 12 days, the lack of medical treatment, the circumstances regarding the surrounding the pre-written incriminating statements that I was forced to sign in Arabic, a language that I can't read or speak without translation.
10: Flights will remain grounded at Riyadh Airport in Saudi Arabia today as it recovers from Houthi attacks in recent days. The facility was hit yesterday with one person killed and 11 injured in the latest attack. It followed Saturday's attack, which resulted in the deaths of 13 people and more than 300 wounded.
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1: Live.
10: And younger adults are learning to drive earlier than previous generations. That's according to research by Gallagher, showing 68% of Irish drivers started learning before turning 21. The research also shows Munster has the highest amount of early learners at 41%, while Dublin has the lowest at 31%. Sport is next.
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10: Starting with soccer, Shamrock Rovers are 3 points clear at the top of the League of Ireland Premier Division, heading into tonight's Dublin Derby. The defending champions host title rivals Bohemians at Tallaght Stadium from 8. Meanwhile, the Republic of Ireland will train at Parkeycueve this afternoon, ahead of tomorrow's Women's World Cup playoff second leg with Kazakhstan. Carla Ward's side are in a commanding position in the tie after Friday's 8-0 victory in Astana. Katie McCabe and Denise O'Sullivan will both be available for the second leg of the semi-final. Elsewhere in the Premier League tonight, Coventry can move out of the bottom three with a win at home to Newcastle. Kick-off is at 8 o'clock. And in golf, the DP World Tour will not permit any LIV golf players to compete on their circuit in 2027. LIV players such as Tyrrell Hatton and John Rahm have previously been allowed to compete at European Tour events. But the Tour's CEO, Guy Kinnings, now says players must make a choice between the two circuits. Only players who take part in the DP World Tour events can be selected for Team Europe in next year's Ryder Cup at Adair Manor.
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10: It will brighten up in parts for a time with some sunny spells. However, outbreaks of rain and drizzle will push in from the Atlantic later this afternoon. Highest temperatures of 14 to 19 degrees. 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
14: How are you doing? It is Trina Mara here. Stick on the kettle. We do it every day this time. The amazing 80s at midday, four in a row. And we're going to kick it off with something from 1986. 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

0: Ireland's Classic Hits Radio with Duran Duran wrapping up the amazing 80s at midday. That was a good one today, wasn't it? Michael Jackson, Duran Duran, Crowded House and Paul Simon. And we'll be doing more of that four in a row from the 80s tomorrow at midday. We've got the Eagles on the way next at Ireland's Classic Hits Radio.
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Ireland's classic hit radio. It is the home of the 80s and 90s. I tell you what, all the comics are coming on the show. Last week, we were talking to Harry Enfield, and tomorrow on the show, Jack D is going to be here. He's coming to Ireland next week, and actually, he's doing a gig there as part of the Galway Comedy Festival as well on the 23rd of October. So Jack D on the show tomorrow, if you're a fan. Here's Niall Horan on Ireland's classic hit radio.

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0: Ireland's Classic Hits Radio, George McMahon and Johnny Ward with us in the studio talking about their Halloween panto called Little Red and the Big Bad Wolf at the Ambassador from the 24th of October. And we're just talking there about the costumes we dressed up in for Halloween growing up. And I was Vivian from Pretty Woman one year. Completely inappropriate. What were the ones that you remember?
1: I actually, to be honest with you, I was never huge. I was never a huge fan of Halloween. I loved the week off school, but there was obviously the bonfire, obviously, and the bonfire you'd be collecting wood for weeks, yeah. And trying to hide all the firewood. Yeah. Oh, did you not go collecting?
2: No, we weren't allowed.
1: Oh, you weren't allowed?
2: No, we weren't. Oh, look at them scumbags collecting all that wood. This is ridiculous.
1: Oh, yeah, how dare we?
2: The fire brigades will be rang. Oh, unreal. They're caught. I didn't know, George.
1: Were you one of those that rang the guards on us?
2: No, definitely not. I'd say my parents probably were, though.
1: Yeah, but you'd be trying to hide all the firewood from, you know, because you'd have a big stash.
0: So you were robbing pallets out of shops.
1: Yeah, pallets. Not robbing. Sometimes they'd be delighted to get rid of them, you know, because they're just sitting at the back of the shop. Yeah.
0: I was just saying to Johnny there before you arrived in about there used to be a man on our road and you'd go trick-or-treating and he'd be like, there's nobody home! And you're like, I can see you in your hall with all your lights on.
1: One of those, yeah. Well, see, that's the problem is that if you do that, then your house is going to get egged next year.
0: Yes.
1: So you just have to be, and there's also as well, you always knew the houses that gave good things. Do you know what I mean? Yeah. Like, do you remember there was nuts and fruit and stuff like that back in the day?
0: Yeah, monkey nuts.
1: Money. Yeah, like imagine if you gave a child monkey nuts or like a piece of fruit.
0: My daughter came home last year with an orange and she was like, what the hell is this?
1: Yeah. That's one of your five a day chicken.
0: Yeah. They get money and everything. I was in the shop the other day and you can buy special Halloween sweets and it was like €6 for four of these lollies. I says, not a chance is this happening. There's about 200 kids called to my house.
2: There is, you know what I always find about Halloween? There is that build up, right? And from a kid's point of view in school, you're like, oh, I can't wait. They're going to have a week off school. And then, you know, as George said with the pumpkin patch and stuff, there is only so much you can do. And in the year 2026, you can't really talk about many things that's going to hold the attention span of 3-year-olds up to 93-year-olds. And that's why this show.
1: Look at this.
2: Oh, I'm telling you.
1: Johnny is always working. He's always working.
2: I'm telling you, but genuinely, right? You go out trick or treat, more than likely it's going to absolutely lash down rain, right? Then there's, unless you're going away, that's fine. Last year, everyone said about this show, right? It's about 58 minutes long. There's no interval. It's straight through. It holds the attention span of everyone, and everyone loved it. They said it was the highlight of the Halloween.
0: Oh, gosh.
2: Get on it. Yeah. Are you going to come?
0: I got a free VL ticket.
3: You're not going to dress up, are you?
0: Obviously not going to pay. Well, you never know. It could be your lucky day. Oh, lads, thanks for coming. Do you know each other apart from doing this?
2: Oh, my God. You know what? One of the highlights of doing this whole show, myself and George used to be in the stage school as kids. We used to travel on a bus every single Friday. To Mosny. Remember Mosny Holiday Centre?
0: Yeah, yeah.
2: We used to be in like the Helen Jordan and Angus McAnally shows for years. But since then, you know, we've always crossed paths and like the likes of Fair City and stuff like that. But we've never actually worked together since.
1: No.
2: We've so many mutual friends.
1: Chips in the night.
2: Every time we see each other is at like a wedding.
0: When you walk out of this radio station, if there's anyone standing outside there who's very familiar with Fair City, they're going to die when they see the two of you together.
1: Double trouble.
2: Yeah.
0: Or do you get that everywhere?
1: Yeah, especially if we're together, people kind of do a little double take, you know.
2: Even last week during the photo shoot, and George was dressed up as Billy Silly and I was dressed up as a wolf, people were like, I think I'm having really weird dreams on O'Connell Street, like.
1: Yeah, they thought they were having a really heavy night, you know. Yeah. Like, well, some people were looking, and then some, like, we were dressed head, you were dressed as a big bad wolf, and I was dressed head to toe. I had one of those hats on with a propeller on top of it. Like, there was actually a lot of people that didn't even look twice. It was to show now how great north. Things, how progressive we are now as a society.
2: You kind of just fit right in, to be honest, really.
1: Yeah.
0: Well, keep an eye out for that. It is happening at the Ambassador Theatre, and I love the fact that they've written in brackets, no interval.
1: No interval is great. Oh, and ticketmaster.ie.
0: Johnny Ward and George McMahon with us. Their Halloween panto, Little Red and the Big Bad Wolf, is at the Ambassador Theatre from the 24th of October. 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

0: Ireland's classic hits radio. It is the home of the 80s and 90s. Just chatting to the lads there, George McMahon and Johnny Ward, about the day that I dressed up as a lady of the night for Halloween when I was only about 8. I decided I was going to be Vivian from Pretty Woman, not realising what that actually was. And speaking of Vivian, actually, did you see the story about Kelly Clarkson? So she went into a really posh shop, and they basically treated her the way Vivian was treated. They basically said she didn't have the money to shop there. Little did they realise she was Kelly Clarkson and absolutely loaded. But Gaz said those memories of dressing up as Vivian back in the day for Halloween. It was about 8 at the time, I think. Now, we have got music on the way from 5. We've got the police as well. And somebody could be winning an awful lot of money on What Did Lucy Kennedy Say to Colm Hayes? It's all coming up on Ireland's Classic Hits Radio.
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3: She is cracking. 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She is cracking, yeah.
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3: 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Can we not get her on? She was here. Do you remember a couple of years ago?
2: 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I couldn't risk you being face to face with her.
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2: Yes. Yes. Just you get a bit
3: handsy.
2: Anyway, okay. Hollywood, I was going to say leery.
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17: 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I'm Ruby McManus. 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
12: Former swimming coach and convicted paedophile George Gibney has been jailed for 15 years and 6 months for the sexual abuse of children. Daniel Kinahan will be making an application for bail, the Special Criminal Court has heard. The Orange Order is back in Belfast High Court this afternoon, challenging a fresh ban on the Drumcree Parade. 2 in 3 adults are impacted by e-scooter incidents. Its highly unlikely strike action plan for Wednesday by public sector workers will be reverted. A HSE expert group is to consider public funding for the weight loss drug Mounjaro. And Dermot Kennedy has announced 3 new headline shows for next year. Sport is next.
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12: Starting with soccer, and there's a pivotal night in store in the League of Ireland Men's Premier Division title race. Defending champions Shamrock Rovers are 3 points ahead of Bowes, with the two sides squaring off at Tal Stadium this evening. Elsewhere, Man City are 3 points clear at the top of the Premier League after beating Liverpool 3-0 at Anfield yesterday. There's one game in the English top flight then this evening. Coventry can move out of the bottom three with a win at home to Newcastle, and that kicks off at 8 o'clock. And in golf, the DP World Tour will not permit any LIV Golf players to compete on their circuit in 2027. LIV players such as Tyrrell Hatton and John Rahm have previously been allowed to compete at the European Tour events, but the Tour's CEO, Guy Kinnings, now says players must make a decision between the two circuits.
4: Ireland's weather.
1: 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Online and at Dundalk Retail Park and Little Island Cork.
12: It will brighten up in parts for time this afternoon with some sunny spells. However, further outbreaks of rain and drizzle will push in from the Atlantic later this afternoon and become persistent by evening. Mild, with highest temperatures of 14 to 19 degrees. Now you're up to date on the station, giving you the chance to win €33,750 by answering. What did Lucy Kennedy say to Colm Hayes on Ireland's Classic Hits Radio?
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Ireland's classic hits radio. It is the home of the 80s and 90s. I'm just looking at a picture. Maureen's after sent it in here. A packet of crackers. What she says is inside. A lucky money spider. How is it lucky now if there's a spider inside your packet of crackers? I'd be raging. Here's five. Keep on moving on Ireland's classic hits radio.

Ireland's Classic Hits Radio. It is the home of the 80s and 90s. It's Trina Mara. Now, I don't know if you're watching The Voice UK, but actually, it's an amazing show. And over the weekend, it was the battle stages. So basically, Tom Jones was having to pick his acts to put through to the next stage of the competition. And there was two acts battling it out against each other. Vade, who are an a cappella R&B quintet, and they were against a guy called Harry, who's singing on his own. Now, Harry is the first voice you're going to hear, and then you'll figure it out as I play this, where they come in and where Harry comes in again. I just thought they were incredible. Have a listen to this.

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1: Smashed it!
0: Paloma Faith there, guest judge, saying smashed it. And what happened? Neither of the acts were put through to the next stage. I just thought they were so brilliant. And it's an outrage that neither of them were put through to the next stage of the competition. I'm absolutely raging. What do you think? Do you think they were brilliant as well? Or is it just me? 087-188-0008 voice note. I feel very strongly about this. 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

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I was given out there about The Voice UK and the fact that Tom Jones didn't put through who I thought were the best two acts to the next round. Also getting texts in about Strictly Come Dancing. A lot of people not exactly loving it this year with the new presenters. Emma Willis is grand, but what's the point in the other two? Do you know, I watched a little bit of that over the weekend. I kind of agree. Don't really get the point of the two lads as well. Emma was grand by herself doing it. So yeah, I don't know. It doesn't have the same spark as it used to have on Strictly. Here's Lady Gaga on Ireland's Classic Hits Radio.

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2: First up to play, let's go over to Brian.
3: Trina, how are you?
2: I'm great. You're in Limerick.
3: I'm in Limerick. I'm ready to go, ready to guess.
2: Okay, you working hard today?
3: Not really, no.
2: No. At least he's honest. All right, €33,750. Have a listen.
4: How many times you at...
1: The answer is two.
2: What are you thinking, Brian?
3: I think it is, how many times have you sneezed at me?
2: How many times have you sneezed at me? There's a lot of sneezing going around in the last few weeks. Everyone's dosed up. You're not right, though.
3: Okay, give it
2: another go. Thanks, Bill.
3: Thank you.
2: I'd say take it easy now for the afternoon, but it sounds like you're ready to do that.
3: No, we're going to make sure we take it easy. Thanks, Trina.
2: Good luck. Bye-bye.
3: Bye-bye.
2: Emma. This will brighten my day now if you happen to be a teacher. You're not a teacher, are you?
5: No, I'm not, no.
2: I wanted you to be Miss Hooley, like in Ballymore. Emma Hooley in Cork. So your guess is actually not your guess, it's your mum's guess.
5: Yeah.
2: Okay, let's play this.
4: How many times you at...
1: The answer is two.
5: How many times have you picked at that?
2: How many times have you picked at that?
5: Yeah. No,
2: not it.
5: Not a bother, thank you very much.
2: Try again, thanks so much, take care, bye.
5: Bye.
2: Miss Hooley there. Emma Hooley in Cork and Damien Farrelly will give you another chance to play this at 20 to 5. What did Lucy Kennedy say to Colm Hayes? It's worth a whopping €33,750.
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2: The Hollywood actor Tobey Maguire has officiated his ex's wedding. Jennifer Meyer and her billionaire partner Jeff Ogunlesi officially became husband and wife after 3 years dating. They said, "I do," at the Four Seasons Resort in Hawaii. Guests included Leonardo DiCaprio, Courtney Cox, Jeff Bezos and Rachel Zoe. A Tobey Maguire, a former Spider-Man, was married to her between 2007 and 2020. They also shared two children. With Tobey officiating the ceremony, it was true testament to their positive post-split relationship. Now, you may have seen Alexander Skarsgård and Olivia Colman on the Graham Norton show there on Friday night. The movie they were on to promote, Wicker, has been branded a mortifying adult fairy tale and received a one-star review. Now, although the critics said Olivia was amazing, the film is terrible. Now, I'm trying not to laugh here, but she plays a lonely fisherwoman whose love life is hampered by her constant fishy odour. Desperate for affection, she commissions the local basket weaver to make her husband made of wicker.
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Classic Hits Radio. It is the home of the 80s and 90s. It's Trina Mara. I see our very own Lucy Kennedy on the cover of the RTÉ Guide, looking fabulous as always. Here's David Gray, Please Forgive Me, on Ireland's Classic Hits Radio.

0: Ireland's classic hits radio. It is the home of the 80s and 90s. That's it for me, Trina Mara, for today. And tomorrow's special guest on the show is going to be comedian Jack D. Looking forward to chatting to him. I'm sure he's going to be great. And Damien Farrelly is on the way next in Ireland's classic hits radio. I'll chat to you in the morning from 10.
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11: 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Kega Dugan and Cold War can quivna, nor a Sweenian to her quivlinty down this nahuktity. Horla cop more Ella, a shuppy ugs nil varigir fudden down. Nicola Wars. Be Pepsi a ganohu gamora Coca Cola, Trina Randall Fane, Mar Yochan Gloon Oak, Moraine Lena Dostalaka Blastal, the Pepsi Challenge. Isquail fui skier than Varga a chaila, Darig finally Coca Cola, a Vormla, a fi aku le bugnach cade blean. Be an pubble air bullofin ahrusho, agus hug Coca Cola on cade ormla shin ischach a reach, Mar Coca Cola Classic, Dirach, Shocto ni law in the yig. Kershaw Gamorle and Adilacon, Iportation Vyaktas Fogliokta, the real thing. Rudder dog Kokomok and Tussie, Stablian to Waishin a Rai, Stacola Wars. That's Crack August Kyol, Air Ireland's classic hits, Radio Let Track O'Brien on.
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13: 2 o'clock, good afternoon. I'm Ruby McManus. A woman abused by George Gibney as a child has encouraged people who were also abused by the former swimming coach to come forward. Orla Poole waived her right to anonymity and spoke outside the Criminal Courts of Justice in Dublin this afternoon after the former Olympic coach was jailed for 15 years and 6 months. 78-year-old Mr. Gibney was convicted in July of 39 counts of indecent assault against 4 girls and 1 count of attempted rape against one of them between 1971 and 1981. Orla Poole made this appeal.
14: If there are any, and I believe there are many, others who suffered at the hands of Gibney, know that you do not have to carry this burden alone. You are not at fault. The only guilt for what we went through lies with the convicted paedophile.
13: Wednesday's public sector industrial action may be the biggest strike in the history of the state. That's according to FORSA. It says over 300,000 people are expected to engage in the 24-hour action in a dispute to over pay. The government is facing renewed calls to engage in public sector pay negotiations, with the strike expected to cause widespread disruption. FORSA General Secretary Kevin Callanan says a huge majority of public sector union members voted in favour of the action.
15: FORSA's membership voted by 96.6% in favour of industrial action, and those kind of numbers were reproduced right across our colleague unions in the public service. We expect that this will be an enormous strike, well over 300,000 workers taking strike action, possibly the biggest strike in the history of the state.
13: A status yellow weather warning for strong winds has been issued for 3 counties in the west and northwest later this week. Donegal, Galway and Mayo will experience very strong winds from the southwest on Wednesday. The warning begins at 6 o'clock in the morning and runs until 6 o'clock that evening. Met Éireann is saying difficult travelling conditions, debris or fallen trees and large waves on the coast should be expected. Meanwhile, a HSE expert group is to consider public funding for the weight loss drug Mounjaro. The group is expected to meet tomorrow to discuss the recommendation. Consultant endocrinologist Professor Donal O'Shea says this would create more access for obesity treatment for the entire population.
16: It's a massive, I suppose, recommendation that the HSE drugs group will be making tomorrow. And if they do recommend for its reimbursement under the GMS and within the drug payment scheme, that will open up obesity treatment to the whole population, not just those who can afford it.
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12: Live.
13: And the book series Artemis Fowl is set to be adapted into an animated Disney show. Wexford author Owen Colfer announced the news at New York Comic Con yesterday to celebrate the 25th anniversary of the books. Over 35 million copies of the Artemis Fowl books have been sold worldwide, and the series has been translated into 48 languages. While no release date has been confirmed yet, the TV show will be available on Disney Channel and Disney Plus. Sport is next.
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13: In soccer, and Denise O'Sullivan has called on the Green Army to show their support in Cork tomorrow night. Head coach Carla Ward has confirmed that the Republic of Ireland midfielder and captain Katie McKay will start against Kazakhstan. Those two and Marissa Shiva missed the first leg of the World Cup playoff semi-final, which Ireland won 8-0 last Friday. Meanwhile, Tallaght Stadium is the venue for one of the biggest ever Dublin derbies in the SSC or Tricity Men's Premier Division tonight. There is just 3 points separating Shamrock Rovers and third place Bows in the table. That kicks off at 8 o'clock. And finally, newly promoted Coventry City will be hoping they can move out of the Premier League relegation zone later. They entertain at Newcastle side, eyeing up a fourth place if they can achieve the away win. That kicks off at 8 o'clock.
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13: It'll brighten up in parts for time this afternoon with some sunny spells. However, further outbreaks of rain and drizzle will push in from the Atlantic later this afternoon and become persistent by evening, mild with highest temperatures of 14 to 19 degrees. 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What did Lucy Kennedy say to Colm Hayes on Ireland's Classic Hits Radio?
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Ireland's Classic Hits Radio, home of the 80s and 90s with Westlife and Fleetwood Mac as we get going now after lunch Monday. I see more money in the pot as our jackpot heads now for €34,000. Details are now to win, coming up with some great songs from the 80s and 90s all day long. Good afternoon to you. 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
12: At 3 o'clock, good afternoon. I'm Ruby McManus. Daniel Kinnane is to apply for bail in the coming weeks. The alleged crime boss appeared before the Special Criminal Court for the third time today. Emily Keegan reports.
13: 49-year-old Daniel Kinnane sat in the courtroom today in a grey suit and black shirt. It's his third appearance since being extradited from the United Arab Emirates in August and charged with one count of directing a criminal organisation between 2015 and 2017. Dara Macken from Phoenix Law came on the record for the accused at today's hearing and told the court an application for bail will be made in due course. He said the timetable for the trial will also need to allow for expert examination of digital evidence. The court also heard the defence will require disclosures of information into two other international investigations, of which Mr. Macken said the accused has been acquitted. Daniel Kinahan was remanded in custody to Portlaoise Prison to appear in court again in person on the 21st of December for service of the Book of Evidence.
12: Wednesday's public sector industrial action may be the biggest strike in the history of the state. As according to FORSA, it says over 300,000 people are expected to engage in 24-hour action in a dispute over pay. The government is facing renewed calls to engage in public sector pay negotiations, with a strike expected to cause widespread disruption. FORSA General Secretary Kevin Callanan says a huge majority of public sector union members voted in favour of the action.
7: FORSA's membership voted by 96.6% in favour of industrial action, and those kind of numbers were reproduced right across our colleague unions in the public service. We expect that this will be an enormous strike, well over 300,000 workers taking strike action, possibly the biggest strike in the history of the state.
12: Concerns have been raised over delays in accessing any treatment for Friedreich's ataxia. Just 14 of the around 200 people living with the rare condition nationwide currently have access to Skyclarys. The drug, which can slow its progression, became available on October 1st. Kilkenny woman Emily Felix, who has access to the treatment, says more needs to be done for those still waiting.
14: So few of us have access right now. A lot of people I've been speaking to don't even have appointments. They have no vision of having the drug in the near future. They don't know whether they'll be getting it before Christmas or after Christmas. And it's just so unjust.
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2: Live.
12: And one of the most prestigious honours in science, the Michael Faraday Medal and Prize, has been awarded to a scientist at University College Cork. Professor J.C. Seamus Davis of the Schools of Physics at UCC and Oxford University has been recognised for his outstanding contributions to the study of macroscopic quantum physics in emergent quantum matter. The prize will be awarded on the 3rd of November at the Institute of Physics Awards Dinner in Glasgow. Sport is next.
15: The infection felt terrible. I just wasn't getting better. 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I had shivers and pain through my body. I was drinking water, but I wasn't peeing. I felt like I was going to die. 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
16: 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And don't be afraid to ask the question, could it be sepsis? From the HSE.
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12: In soccer, and Denise O'Sullivan has called on the Green Army to show their support in court tomorrow night. Head coach Carla Ward has confirmed that the Republic of Ireland midfielder and captain Katie McCabe will start against Kazakhstan. Those two and Marissa Shiva missed the first leg of the World Cup playoff semi-final, which Ireland won 8-0 last Friday. Meanwhile, Tallaght Stadium is a venue for one of the biggest ever Dublin derbies in the SSE Tristy Men's Premier Division tonight. They're just 3 points separating Shamrock Rovers and Third Lift Those in the table, and that kicks off at 8 o'clock. And finally, newly promoted Coventry City will be hoping they can move out of the Premier League's relegation zone later. They entertain a Newcastle United side eyeing up fourth place if they can achieve their away win, and that kicks off at 8 o'clock.
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2: 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Whatever the forecast, the perfect shower is always waiting. Online and at Dundalk Retail Park and Little Island Cork.
12: It'll brighten up in parts for time this afternoon with some sunny spells. However, further outbreaks of rain and drizzle will push in from the Atlantic later this afternoon and become persistent by evening, mild with highest temperatures of 14 to 19 degrees. Now you're up to date on the station, giving you the chance to win €33,750 by answering. What did Lucy Kennedy say to Colm Hayes on Ireland's Classic Hits Radio?
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This is Ireland's Classic Hits Radio on The Verve with Bittersweet Symphony. Just heads up, if you're in Dublin there, there's a crash on the M1. It's the northbound off-ramp in around Junction 4, Donabate. So just heads up on that if that's along your route this afternoon. We'll keep an eye on that for you, keep you posted for sure. And the Scissor Sisters after Mr. Mister Broken Wings. What a memory it is to hear the home of the 80s and 90s, Ireland's Classic Hits Radio.

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0: Ireland's Classic Hits Radio with the Scissor Sisters and I Don't Feel Like Dancing. Maybe you will feel like dancing when the Kim Wilde Ladies Show gets on the air at 6 tonight. She's playing this one later. Joan Jett and I Love Rock and Roll. 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
1: Hiya, Ruth Scott here. Talk about dragging it out. We know who the director is, we know who the writer is, and we still don't know who's going to play the next James Bond. 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I can't be bothered waiting. 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

0: Annie Lennox and No More I Love Yous from Ireland's Classic Hits Radio. It's Damien Farrelly in the afternoon, and hey to Conor Matthews, who found us online streaming away and enjoying the tunes in County Wexford this afternoon. Thanks so much, Conor, for getting in touch with the show today. Just a heads up, in about 15 minutes time we're going to play our game. Remember, the money wasn't given away last week, so it goes up again by another €250 this week. It's €33,750. Wow. It's What Did Lucy Kennedy Say to Colin Mays? As I say, we'll let you register in about 15 minutes' time. But if you head now to classichits.ie, you'll see some repeated guesses there. So we'll do that before four and play lots more in a moment from the 80s and 90s.
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4: God, Nigella's cracking.
5: She is cracking. She is cracking, yeah.
4: She looks 50.
5: Could we get her? Can we not get her on? She was here. Do you remember a couple of years ago?
4: I know, but I we'd have to get on the phone. I couldn't risk you being face-to-face with her.
5: Would that be embarrassing?
4: Yes. Yes. Just, you get a bit...
5: handsy.
4: Anyway. Okay. Hollywood, I was going to say leery.
5: Okay.
1: Celebrity Loose.
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13: At 4 o'clock, good afternoon. I'm Ruby McManus. A woman who was sexually abused by George Gibney as a child says she spent decades in silence as is encouraging other victims to speak out. The former national and Olympic swimming coach was today jailed for 15 and a half years after being found guilty of 40 charges of child sex abuse occurring in the 1970s and 80s. Mr Justice Micheál O'Higgins said the 78-year-old's repulsive crimes had lasting consequences on his victims. Orla Poole waived her right to anonymity and spoke outside the Criminal Courts of Justice this afternoon.
14: I spent decades in silence because of his perverted behaviours. I thought I was the only one, that somehow I deserved what he did to me because of the times, his position in authority, and my lack of standing as a child. I thought no one would believe me. That, I think, is no longer the case.
13: The Minister for Public Expenditure has written to public sector union leaders urging them to postpone strike action on Wednesday and attend talks at the Workplace Relations Commission tomorrow. Minister Jack Chambers says he would ask his officials to make the necessary arrangements. Over 300,000 workers, including teachers, nurses and civil servants, are expected to walk off the job on Wednesday in a dispute over pay. The Dáil has cancelled Wednesday's sitting because of the strike. CIVTU's Adrian Kane says this is a fight for all workers.
15: We have five divisions in our union. I was at conferences last week of two of the private divisions, and every delegate that got up and spoke on whatever the motion said, we're right behind the dispute in the public sector. Because what comes out of this in terms of ultimately a pay settlement will to a large degree set the parameters of pay resolution in the private sector. So this isn't a fight just for public sector workers, it's for all workers.
13: A status yellow weather warning for strong winds has been issued for three counties in the west and northwest later this week. Donegal, Galway and Mayo will experience very strong winds from the southwest on Wednesday. The warning begins at 6 o'clock that morning and runs until 6 o'clock in the evening. Met Éireann says difficult travelling conditions, debris or fallen trees and large waves on the coast should be expected. Meanwhile, broadcaster and journalist Lindsay Dolan travelled to Somaliland in the Horn of Africa with a charity concern to see how climate change is affecting people's lives in this breakaway territory. She has spent the past week visiting various projects in urban areas where the impact is felt the most. In a region called Baroma, one of the newest projects is a unique plan called the Watershed. Lindsay asked how this has impacted their lives there.
16: How has the watershed impacted on your life?
17: Well, initially, our land was like Sahara Desert, so it was just a barren land with no vegetation, with nothing for the animals to eat. But now our land has been restored and we are seeing vegetations coming back and farming land restored.
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0: Live.
13: Dermot Kennedy has announced two gigs for Cork next year. The singer will perform on the 23rd and 24th of June at Virgin Media Park with sporting act Iron Roe. Dermot will also headline a Belsonic Festival at Orme Park in Belfast on June 26th. Tickets go on pre-sale at 10 o'clock this Wednesday morning, with general sale on Friday. Sport is next.
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13: In soccer, and Shamrock Rovers take on Bowes this evening in one of the biggest Dublin derbies in League of Ireland history. There's just 3 points separating top of the table Rovers and third place Bowes. That kicks off at 8 p.m. at Tallaght Stadium. Elsewhere, newly promoted Coventry City will be hoping that they can move out of the Premier League's relegation zone this evening. They host a Newcastle United side looking to move into the top four with the win, and that match gets underway at 8 p.m. And the golf players will be banned from competing on the DP World Tour next season if they choose to join next year's LIV Golf. Some of the world's top players in previous seasons have been given conditional releases by the European Tour, allowing them to compete. But the Tour has now said they must make a choice. Only DP World Tour members are eligible to compete for Europe's Ryder Cup team.
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13: Starting in Dublin, Drumcondra Road northbound onto Swords Road is slow. That's between Frank Floodbridge and Collins Avenue. In Meath, there is a crash on the N2 at Ashburn roundabout, causing a delay on each approach. And of course, the South Ring Road westbound has a slowdown between Junction 9 Bloomfield and Junction 8 Douglas.
1: Ireland's weather.
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13: It'll brighten up in parts for time this afternoon with some sunny spells. However, further out breaks of rain and drizzle will push in from the Atlantic later this afternoon and become persistent by evening. Mild, with highest temperatures of 14 to 19 degrees. Now you're up to date on the station, giving you the chance to win €33,750 by answering. What did Lucy Kennedy say to Colm Hayes? 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

0: Super, Mark Cohen and Walking in Memphis from Ireland's Classic Hits Radio, home of the 80s and 90s. And in entertainment news today, Dermot Kennedy fans will be thrilled with this one. He's announced three new headline shows for next year. So he's going to perform two gigs at Cork's Virgin Media Park on June 23rd and 4th with Aaron Rowe as the supporting act there. And he's also going to headline Belsonic Festival at Omo Park in Belfast on June 26th. So heads up, pre-sale for all three shows, 10 a.m. Wednesday. All right. And general sale then for Dermot Kennedy this coming Friday. More on that and lots of showbiz and entertainment stuff right there for you now at classichits.ie.
1: I know I can't take one more step towards you.

0: Mania and Orinoco Flow from Ireland's Classic Hits Radio, home of the 80s and 90s. Monday evening, heading home, let's have a look at traffic and travel then. The Bourne Drive and Galway eastbound is backed up as you come up to the Monavay Road junction there. Generally busy once again, I'm afraid, around the usual spots in Galway this evening. Corbley Road northbound in Limerick is quite busy. Ennis Road and Dublin Road and St. Nessens Road southbound congested from St. Paul's roundabout this evening there in the city. Cork Carrigrahan Road westbound is backed up this evening. The South Ring Road eastbound busy from Junction 8 up to Junction 10. That's Douglas to Mahon there. In Meath, the crash in the N2 Ashburn roundabout is causing a delay on each approach there on this evening's commute, just to warn you about that. And a delay in Dublin there, the Airport Link Road eastbound from the airport roundabout to a breakdown in the left lane before the M1 roundabout. And the M50 northbound is congested from Junction 11 Tala between there and Junction 9, which is Redcow. More ready to go in a moment from the 80s and 90s, and the money getting bigger and bigger and bigger. Let's play our game in 10 minutes.
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2: Time to play our game, and Fabio is first up this evening. Whereabouts are you at the moment?
3: I'm going right now at work.
2: You're working away. And what time do you finish today now?
3: Around 5.
2: Nearly there.
3: Yeah, nearly there.
4: How many times you at...
1: The answer is 2.
2: 33,750 quid. What do you think Lucy said to Colm?
3: So, how many times have you been at Buzuki?
2: Oh, it's not that, Fabio, no.
3: No worries.
2: Thanks for listening. Absolutely.
3: Cheers, thank you.
2: Cheers, bye now. That's Fabio in Cork, but not right. Let's go from Cork to Blanche in Dublin. Hey there, Tony, how are you?
5: Not too bad, Damien. You keep well?
2: Oh, not a bother at all. What are you up to? What's going on with you?
5: Just doing a little bit of reading with my child at the moment, babying, so nothing mad.
2: Nothing hectic. Okay, well, let's have a go at this game. Just to remind you, Tony, I'm going to play the clip once again. Here it is.
4: How many times you at...
1: The answer is 2.
2: What do you think?
5: So, I'm thinking, how many times have you ate at mine?
2: Ah, no, Tony.
5: Yeah, that's good.
2: Thanks a million for giving it a go.
5: No bother. Thank you very much, Seamus.
2: Not at all. Cheers. Nice speaking to you. Tony in Blanchardstown in Dublin there, but not right. Your chance to play the game in the morning from 6 here on Ireland's Classic Hits Radio.
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0: Why, Bronski Beat from Ireland's Classic Hits Radio. Just a heads up this evening, and mean that crash on the N2 of the Ashbourne roundabout, that's reportedly been cleared, but solid traffic remains, I'm afraid, on approach. An update, new sport and traffic live for 5 and more next from the 80s and 90s.
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14: At 5 o'clock, good evening. I'm Ruby McManus. A woman who was sexually abused by George Gibney as a child says she spent decades in silence and is encouraging other victims to speak out. The former national and Olympic swimming coach was today jailed for 15 and a half years after being found guilty of 40 charges of child sex abuse occurring in the 1970s and 80s. Mr Justice Micheál O'Higgins said the 78-year-old's repulsive crimes had lasting consequences on his victims. Orla Poole waived her right to anonymity and spoke outside the Criminal Courts of Justice this afternoon.
15: I spent decades in silence because of his perverted behaviours. I thought I was the only one, that somehow I deserved what he did to me because of the times, his position in authority, and my lack of standing as a child. I thought no one would believe me. That, I think, is no longer the case.
14: The Minister for Public Expenditure has written to public sector union leaders urging them to postpone strike action on Wednesday and attend talks at the Workplace Relations Commission tomorrow. Minister Jack Chambers says he would ask his officials to make the necessary arrangements. Over 300,000 workers, including teachers, nurses and civil servants, are expected to walk off the job on Wednesday in a dispute over pay. The Dáil has cancelled Wednesday's sitting because of this strike. SIFTU's Adrian Kane says this is a fight for all workers.
9: We have five divisions in our union. I was at conferences last week of two of the private divisions, and every delegate that got up and spoke on whatever the motion said, we're right behind the dispute in the public sector. Because what comes out of this in terms of ultimately a pay settlement will to a large degree set the parameters of pay resolution in the private sector. So this isn't a fight just for public sector workers, it's for all workers.
14: Residents have lost their latest legal challenge against allowing an Orange Order parade along Portadown Scarvahy Road. They'd been refused permission for judicial review and have now been denied an appeal. But the parade has already been banned by the Northern Secretary. Separately, advice given by the PSNI Chief Constable over the parade could be scrutinised as part of a legal challenge to the decision to stop it. Members of the Orange Order are looking for a judicial review over the decision. Loyalist activist Jamie Bryson gave this update outside court earlier.
16: The case will now be heard next Monday before Mr Justice Schofield. As the parties in court will have heard, the case has now been amended and widened to include a challenge against the Chief Constable. That is focused on what is or alleged to be the Chief Constable's taking into account political considerations in respect of his decision to defer the matter to the Secretary of State.
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4: Live.
14: And Ruth Maid Lee says disability rights activist Judith Heumann transformed accessibility for people like her. The BAFTA-nominated actress stars in a new film centred on a 28-day sit-in at the San Francisco Federal Building in the late 70s as part of her fight for anti-discrimination laws. Ruth has been speaking about Judith ahead of the release of Being Human on Apple TV next month.
17: She grew up as a disabled person and wasn't allowed to go to school. And she knew that things needed to change. The curb cuts, or the drop curbs that we have over here, they weren't a thing. So every time you use one now, that's because of Judy.
14: Sport is next.
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14: In soccer, and the Republic of Ireland take on Kazakhstan tomorrow in the second leg of their World Cup semi-final playoff with an 8-0 advantage. Carla Ward's team will also have captain Katie McCabe and Marissa Shiba returning from suspension. Denise O'Sullivan, who was rested for the match in Astana, will also return for that game in Páirc Uí Chaoimh. Meanwhile, Shamrock Rovers take on Bowes this evening in one of the biggest Dublin derbies in League of Ireland history. There's just 3 points separating top of the table Rovers and third place Bowes. That kicks off at 8pm at Tallaght Stadium. In the Premier League then, Newcastle can break into the top four with a win away at Coventry this evening. Well, Coventry only need a point to lift themselves out of the relegation zone. That match also gets underway at 8pm.
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14: In Meath, a part of the N2 remains blocked between Ashburn roundabout and the Retoeth turnoff. That's causing heavy northbound traffic on approach to Ashburn roundabout. In Cork, Skahar Road eastbound onto Mahon Link Road southbound is slow from Kilbrack Grove to City Gate. And in Dublin, the N3 outbound is slow from the M50 to Junction 2 Blanchestown.
1: Ireland's weather.
4: 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Whatever the forecast, the perfect shower is always waiting. Online and at Dundalk Retail Park and Little Island Cork.
14: Tonight, there will be outbreaks of rain, heavy at times in the west. They will spread eastward through the night with clear conditions following, along with some blustery showers feeding in from the Atlantic, with lows temperatures of 9 to 14 degrees. Now you're up to date on the station giving you the chance to win €33,750 by answering. What did Lucy Kennedy say to Colm Hayes on Ireland's Classic Hits Radio?
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0: Home of the 80s and 90s.

Yeah, there's Lionel Richie, of course, and Say You Say Me. Monday evening, Ireland's Classics Radio. Hope you had a good day today. James just been on to us. He said, Damien, a major crash, road closed, ambulances, guard and fire brigade in attendance. Delays on the Ashbourne to Derry Road with the Gardaí diverting traffic there. Advised to use the M1 for northbound traffic and hope all involved is safe. Thank you, James, for the heads up on that. We'll get a national update for you with news, sport and traffic and travel in about 10 minutes' time. And we'll stick on the Spice Girls after the Four Non-Blondes. 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

0: Spice Girls and Who Do You Think You Are from Ireland's Classic Hits Radio. Just a reminder, our next listener party is this week.
1: Yeah.
0: Thursday 15th. Doesn't be long coming around. Sure doesn't. We're going to be there this Thursday night now. Looking forward to it too. 13-14 Jerry Flannery's Bar. Flannery's on Caston Street in Limerick. But we're sold out of tickets. And if you have yours, we're excited to see you this coming Thursday night. We can't wait for our next listener party now in Limerick. In Flannery. It's going to be a great night. I promise you that. Lots of goodies and drinks and great music and best of company. And all the gang from here going to be meeting you on the night, and we really are excited to be in Limerick this Thursday. We'll be doing the show actually live there from 2 o'clock, but if you missed out on tickets, don't worry, because we have another location to announce very, very soon. We'll keep you posted. More this evening, ready to go in a moment now from the 80s and 90s. First, let's take a check on Monday's news, sport and traffic next.
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6: Good evening, Damien. A parent of one of the victims of Riad Bhushikar has told the court he is the monster that haunts their nightmares. Residents have lost their latest legal challenge against allowing an Orange Order parade along Portadown's Gravahi Road. Schools around the country have notified parents they'll be shut for Wednesday, and the doll sitting has also been cancelled because of the strike. And more than 1 million will be eligible for the weight loss drug Mounjaro if the HSE approves funding for it. In sport, Shamrock Rovers take on Bowes this evening in one of the biggest Dublin derbies in League of Ireland history. There's just 3 points separating top of the table Rovers and third place Bowes, and that kicks off at Tallaght Stadium at 8 p.m. And weather, rain turning heavy at times tonight in the west. It'll spread eastwards overnight with clear spells and blustery showers following, with lowest temperatures of 9 to 14 degrees.
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6: Starting in Dublin, Rana Road is busy on both sides between the Triangle and Marlborough Junction. In Meath, the part of the N2 is blocked in Ashburn roundabout, and there's a toast turnoff that's causing heavy northbound traffic on approach to Ashburn roundabout. And in Cork, the Mahon Link Road southbound is slow. That's from Scarborough Junction to City Gate. And now you're up to date on Ireland's Classics Radio.
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0: Yeah, the script and break even from Ireland's classic hits radio, home of the 80s and 90s. And we love our 80s tonight from 6. Kim Wilde playing this one here now. Oh yeah, Joan Jett and I Love Rock and Roll. Hear it in full. But loads more from the 1980s, a great decade. Kim Wilde every night from 6 here. Ireland's Classic Hits Radio.
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0: So now the chorus and What Can I Do from Ireland's Classic Hits Radio, making way for the Kim Wilde 80s show on the air in a couple of moments for you. Ruth Scott has the best of the 80s and 90s from 7 o'clock tonight, and it's Nighttime Talk with Niall Boylan tonight from 9. Thanks so much for your company. 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
12: At 6 o'clock, good evening. I'm Ruby McManus. A parent of one of the victims of Riad Bhushikar has told the court he is the monster that haunts their nightmares. The 52-year-old will be sentenced on the 16th of November after he was found guilty of the attempted murder of three children at Dublin's Parnell Square in 2023. Emily Keegan reports.
13: Riad Bhushikar was previously found guilty of 8 offences, including attempted murder and assault causing serious harm. Today, the Central Criminal Court heard victim impact statements from the parents of the child victims. The mother of the most seriously injured girl said a piece of herself, her husband and her family's life died that day. Another mother said at a birthday party this summer, her son asked her, is a bad man going to come to this party and try to kill us all? She spoke directly to Riad Bhushikar when she said he is an extremely dangerous man and she has no doubt if he had the chance he would do this again. Childcare worker Leanne Flynn, who was seriously injured in the attack, said a lot of people call her a hero, but she personally hates the word, adding she never should have had to be one. She said although she would do it all again, she hates that her name will always be tied to Riad Bhushikar.
12: The Dublin Rape Crisis Centre has welcomed a 15-and-a-half-year sentence for former swimming coach George Gibney and says all the shame and blame lies with him. Mr Gibney was found guilty of 39 abuse charges and one count of attempted rape between 1971 and 1981. Mr Justice Micheál O'Higgins said the offences were carried out in a predatory context and represent a gross breach of trust against the children involved. Whirlpool is one of the four victims and has called for any other people who were abused by Mr Gibney to come forward.
6: When you are ready and able, unburden yourself by talking to someone. From the Dublin Rape Crisis Centre, one in four, a therapist, a trusted friend, or even the Gardaí. It can be a liberating and cathartic experience. You are not alone.
12: A solicitor for Daniel Kinnan says he will be making an application for bail in the coming weeks. The 49-year-old appeared before the Special Criminal Court for the third time today after being charged with one count of directing an organised crime group. Darragh Macken of Phoenix Law came on the record for the accused at today's hearing and told the court the timetable for the trial will need to allow for expert examination of digital evidence. Daniel Kinnan was remanded in custody to appear before the court again on the 21st of December for service of the Book of Evidence. Meanwhile, Gardaí are appealing for witnesses after an assault on the N7 in Kildare late last month. A seriously injured man flagged down a passing driver shortly before 2 o'clock in the morning on Monday, September 28th. Emergency services were called and ambulance arrived. The man was rushed to Naas General Hospital and has since been transferred to Beaumont. Naas Gardaí are appealing to anyone who may have spotted this man on the side of the main road near the junction for Kill in the early hours of September 28th to come forward.
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11: Live.
12: And nearly half of people regularly overpay on shared bills to keep the peace. New AIB research reveals social awkwardness around money conversations cost the nation €600 million every year. Close friends and colleagues are the hardest groups to request money back from. Sport is next.
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12: In soccer, and Shamrock Rovers take on Bowes this evening in one of the biggest Dublin derbies in League of Ireland history. They're just 3 points separating top of the table Rovers and third place Bowes. Kick-off is at 8 p.m. at Tallaght Stadium. Meanwhile, in the Premier League, Newcastle can break into the top four with a win away to Coventry this evening. While Coventry only need a point to lift themselves out of the relegation zone, that match gets underway at 8 p.m. And Arsenal boss Mikel Arteta has lost both Pirro and Cafier and Martin Zubimendi to injuries picked up during a post-match warm-down over the weekend. They both missed training today ahead of the club's Champions League clash with Lille tomorrow night. Both players will have further scans today to assess the extent of their injuries.
11: 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Tyreland.ie.
12: Starting in Dublin, Drumcondra Road northbound onto Swords Road is slow between Clonliffe Road Junction and Collins Avenue. In Meath, traffic on the N2 northbound remains heavy approaching Ashburn roundabout with both sides closed between there and the Rathoath turnoff. And in Limerick, the M7 eastbound is busy. That's between the M20 interchange and Junction 29 Ballysimon.
1: Ireland's weather.
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12: Tonight, there will be outbreaks of rain, heavy at times in the west. They will spread eastwards through the night with clear conditions following, along with some blustery showers feeding in from the Atlantic, with lows temperatures of 9 to 14 degrees. Now you're up to date on the station giving you the chance to win €33,750 by answering, what did Lucy Kennedy say to Colm Hayes on Ireland's Classics Radio?
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15: 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And David Bowie starts us off today with a song he co-wrote with Iggy Pop during their time together in Berlin, right here on the Kim Wilde.

World 80s show with the amazing 80s on Ireland's Classic Hits Radio. Now, when this next song was first released in 1986, it didn't do so well, but 3 years later, it got the remix treatment and it went on to be a huge worldwide hit. It's interesting, that, isn't it? Well, what a beautiful song it is. Love it. It's Chris Rea's On the Beach on the Kim Wilde 80s show.

It's Kim Wilde here on Ireland's Classic Hits Radio. Regular listeners will know that many of the songs we play featured in movies at some point. You know, it seemed to be the done thing then, back in the 80s. Joan Jett, however, released this song in 1981 and had to wait 13 years until it featured in Wayne's World 2. Worth the wait, though, huh?

0: Hi, this is Kim Wilde on Ireland's Classic Hits Radio. And coming soon, you're going to hear Survivor. And the Human League, among many others. On the Kim Wilde 80s Show.
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13: At 6:30, here's your latest headlines. A parent of one of the victims of Raid Bushaker has told the court he is the monster that haunts the nightmares. Residents opposed to a contentious Orange Order parade route in Portadown have lost their latest bid to challenge the decision to allow it. Certain essential work will be maintained on Wednesday, that's despite planned industrial action by public sector workers. And a HSE expert group will decide tomorrow whether or not they will approve funding for Monjaro. In sport, Shamrock Rovers take on Bowes this evening in one of the biggest Dublin derbies in League of Ireland history. There's just 3 points separating top of the table Rovers and third place Bowes. Kick-off is at 8 p.m. at Tallaght Stadium. And weather, rain will turn heavy at times in the west overnight and it'll spread eastwards overnight with clear spells and blustery showers following, with lowest temperatures of 9 to 14 degrees.
1: Ireland's
14: with traffic.
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13: In Meath, traffic on the N2 northbound remains very heavy, approaching Ashburn roundabout with both sides closed between there and the Rathoath turnoff. In Dublin, traffic on Clonskey Road southbound is solid between Beechill Road Junction and Bird Avenue Junction. And finally, in Cork, the South Ring Road eastbound is backed up between Junction 9 Bloomfield and Junction 10 Mahon. And now you're up to date on Ireland's Classicist Radio.
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Kim Wilde with Rod Stewart's Baby Jane. Love, Rod. I'm going to play you a song from the Human League now. It went on to become one of the most successful selling UK singles of all time. Certainly one of the best songs released during the 80s and a huge influence on all the artists of the 80s who followed after. Here they are on the Kim Wilde 80s show.

0: 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Survivor on the way soon, right after Tina Turner, which plays next on the Kim Wilde 80s Show.
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12: At 7 o'clock, good evening. I'm Ruby McManus. A parent of one of the victims of Raid Bushiker has told the court he is the monster that haunts their nightmares. The 52-year-old will be sentenced on the 16th of November after he was found guilty of the attempted murder of three children at Dublin's Parnell Square in 2023. Emily Keegan has this report, which listeners may find distressing.
13: Riyad Bouchikar was previously found guilty of 8 offences, including attempted murder and assault causing serious harm. Today, the Central Criminal Court heard victim impact statements from the parents of the child victims. The mother of the most seriously injured girl said a piece of herself, her husband and her family's life died that day. Another mother said at a birthday party this summer, her son asked her, "Is a bad man going to come to this party and try to kill us all?" She spoke directly to Riyad Bouchikar when she said he is an extremely dangerous dangerous man, and she has no doubt if he had the chance, he would do this again. Childcare worker Leanne Flynn, who was seriously injured in the attack, said a lot of people call her a hero, but she personally hates the word, adding she never should have had to be one. She said although she would do it all again, she hates that her name will always be tied to Riad Boochagar.
12: Residents opposed to a contentious Orange Order parade route in Portadown have lost their latest bid to challenge the decision to allow it. Residents of the predominantly nationalist Corbaghi Road in the county Armagh town applied for a judicial review of the decision by the Parades Commission to allow the parade along the road for the first time in almost 30 years. The commission made the ruling 2 weeks ago with a number of significant conditions, including limiting numbers and starting earlier. An application by the residents for judicial review of the commission's decision was rejected by the High Court. Outside court representative of the residents, Brandon McKeona, described the ruling as academic because the march has already been banned by the Northern Secretary.
14: A new beginning for all of Portadown, right, would mean all communities having their rights respected. And the rights that need to be respected at this time are the rights of the minority community in Portadown. They have the right to live free from sectarian harassment according to the Good Friday Agreement.
12: Certain essential work will be maintained on Wednesday. That's despite planned industrial action by public sector workers. Over 300,000 workers are to engage in the strike, including teachers, nurses and civil servants, in a dispute over pay. Public sector unions have turned down the Public Expenditure Minister's invitation to meet at the Workplace Relations Commission tomorrow. The HSE says emergency departments, a curtailed ambulance service and other critical time-sensitive healthcare services will continue. Forces General Secretary Kevin Callanan says industrial action should be disruptive in order to be effective.
15: We are not interested in taking action that affects people's lives. So for that reason, for example, palliative care services and oncology services, just to give some examples in the health services, will be protected. But it is a strike and there will be disruption. And in fact, if there isn't disruption, the prospect of a longer dispute becomes even more great.
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2: Live.
12: And Dermot Kennedy has announced three new headline shows for next year. The singer will perform two gigs at Cork's Virgin Media Park on June 23rd and 24th with Aaron Rowe as a supporting act. Dermot will also headline Belsonic Festival at Orme Park in Belfast on June 26th. Pre-sale for all three shows is at 10 o'clock in the morning on Wednesday, with general sale on Friday. Sport is next.
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12: In soccer, and Shamrock Rovers take on Bowes this evening in one of the biggest Dublin derbies in League of Ireland history. There's just 3 points separating top of the table Rovers and third place Bowes. That kicks off at Tallaght Stadium in an hour's time. In the Premier League, Newcastle can break into the top four with a win away at Coventry this evening. While Coventry only need a point to lift themselves out of the relegation zone, that match also gets underway at 8 p.m. in an hour's time. And Arsenal boss Mikel Arteta has lost both Piero Incapié and Martin Zubimendi to injuries picked up during a post-match warm-down over the weekend. They both missed training today ahead of the club's Champions League clash with Lille tomorrow night. Both players will have further scans today to assess the extent of their injuries.
16: Ireland's weather.
2: 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Online and at Dundalk Retail Park and Little Island Cork.
12: Tonight, there will be outbreaks of rain, heavy at times in the west. They will spread eastward through the night with clear conditions following, along with some blustery showers feeding in from the Atlantic, with low temperatures of 9 to 14 degrees. Now you're up to date on the station, giving you the chance to win €33,750 by answering, what did Lucy Kennedy say to Colm Hayes on Ireland's Classic Hits Radio?
16: Now, kicking off another hour on Ireland's home of the 80s and 90s. With

Kate Scott at night on Ireland's Classic Hits Radio. Yeah, I'm here Monday to Thursday, 7 to 9pm. And you know what? In a couple of minutes' time, I'm going to explain why earlier today I found myself in the ridiculous position of putting pairs of tights on my pot plants. I promise you, you'll be nodding your head going, that does make sense when I explain it to you, which I will do in a matter of mere moments tonight. Ireland's Classic Hits Radio.

0: This is Ireland's Classic Hits Radio with myself, Ruth Scott. Okay, picture the scene. Before I came into work, I was putting on tights. Not on myself, no. I was putting them onto pot plants. I'll explain. So, lately, myself and himself at home, we were finding these little worms in the most unusual places. And there was a bit of soil on them. We were like, where are they coming from? Coming from two pot plants I had at the top of the stairs. It turns out the soil in my pot plants is rubbish. And so they literally were trying to escape from it. So I Googled, thank you, internet, and there was two things that were suggested. One of them was put a slice of bread on top of the soil. Apparently it attracts the worms overnight and I can put them outside to glorious, glorious freedom in the morning. The other tip, and this was my favourite, albeit the maddest, you need to get a pair of tights, an old pair of tights, and pull them up around the base of the pot plant so that the worms can't come out of the holes at the bottom of the pot plant and make a great escape. I mean, just going to ignore the fact that they can climb out the top of the pot plant. But I tell you something, I had some fun pulling tights onto pots this morning. Crazy. Right, remember when we were all talking about Westlife and their residency in the Three Arena or Celine Dion's 717 shows in Las Vegas? Well, there's an interesting residency concerning one of your favourite 90s noughties groups. And I'll give you the details in just a tick when I play them.
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Ireland's Classic Hits Radio, your home of the 80s and 90s with myself, Ruth Scott. Yes, plenty of people still buzzing after Westlife's residency in the Three Arena. Harry Styles did a similar one in Wembley this summer, and now the Backstreet Boys are wrapping up a 10-night residency in Germany. What's interesting about this is it's their only European performances of the year. They did 10 nights in Dusseldorf. There's about 50,000 people there each night. They sold 500,000 tickets. And this is the song that the Backstreet Boys seem to have finished with every single night. An absolute stomper of a classic hit. It's Everybody on Ireland's Classic Hits Radio. Everybody.

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0: What about us? This is Ireland's Classic Hits Radio with myself, Ruth Scott, Monday to Thursday, 7 to 9 p.m. Do you know something? Lucy Kennedy is a machine, because I've just seen that she's going to be back doing more Living with Lucy. And this time around, she's kicking things off with Louis Walsh. I'd say it's going to be outrageous. Can't wait to see that one. I don't know when it's going to be shown on TV. We don't have those details yet, but I promise you as soon as we do. And yeah, of course, Colm and Lucy, weekday mornings here on Ireland's Classic Hits Radio from 6 a.m. to 10 a.m. Right, on the way in a tick, I'm going to tell you who it is. It's taking to the West End stage for the very first time. And thankfully, he won't be wearing his green underpants.
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we've got €33,750 in the prize pot this week for what Lisa Kennedy said to Colm Hayes on Ireland's Classic Hits Radio. You know, it's an eight-word question, right? If you've had your head under a stone for the last, year, the question is, three missing words. How many times blank you blank at blank? How many times blank you blank at blank? I'm crossing everything for you at this stage, but five times every single weekday to have a crack at it. And your next chance, right early in the morning, just before seven. Colm and Lucy in the morning on Ireland's Classic Hits Radio.

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0: This is Ireland's Classic Hits Radio with myself, Ruth Scott. Turns out Quentin Tarantino has written a stage play. It's going to be on in the West End in London next year. It's a swashbuckling, I swear to you, a swashbuckling stage comedy. It's called The Popinjay Cavalier. But here's the best bit about Quentin Tarantino's first stage play. It's going to be starring, well, I was going to call him Borat, but that's not fair because it's a long time since he did that. But Sacha Baron Cohen. Yeah, it's not going to be happening until next February. I will keep an eye out for any other developments in the story. It just seems absolutely wild. Now, on the way in the next hour, he's about to win the award that nobody wants, I'm afraid. I'll give you the details tonight after 8.
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8: A very good night from the newsroom. I'm Lindsay Dolan. Certain essential work will be maintained on Wednesday despite planned industrial action by public sector workers. Over 300,000 workers are to engage in the strike, including teachers, nurses and civil servants, in a dispute over pay. Public sector unions have turned down the Public Expenditure Minister's invitation to meet at the Workplace Relations Commission tomorrow. The HSE said emergency departments, a curtailed ambulance service and other critical time-sensitive healthcare services will continue. First's General Secretary Kevin Callanan says industrial action should be disruptive in order to be effective.
9: We are not interested in taking action that affects people's lives. So for that reason, for example, palliative care services and oncology services, just to give some examples, in the health services will be protected. But it is a strike and there will be disruption. And in fact, if there isn't disruption, the prospect of a longer dispute becomes even more great.
8: Residents opposed to a contentious Orange Order parade route in Portadown have lost their latest bid to challenge the decision to allow it. Residents of the predominantly National Scarvaghy Road in the County Armagh town applied for a judicial review of the decision by the Parades Commission to allow the parade along the road for the first time in almost 30 years. The Commission made the ruling 2 weeks ago with a number of significant conditions, including limiting numbers and starting earlier. Outside the court, representative of the residents, Brendan Ní Chéanna, described the ruling as academic because the march has already been banned by the Northern Secretary.
5: A new beginning for all of Portadown, right? Would mean all communities having their rights respected. And the rights that need to be respected at this time are the rights of the minority community in Portadown. They have the right to live free from sectarian harassment according to the Good Friday Agreement.
8: A fire has destroyed Paris's oldest covered food market dating back more than 400 years. The Marché des Enfants Rouges in the city's Marais district was gutted by a blaze overnight. The market opened in 1615 and was named after local orphans who wore red uniforms. It was recently ranked among the world's top five street food destinations. That's it for now. More in an hour.
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10: Rain turning heavy at times in the west will spread eastwards overnight with clear spells and blustery showers following, with lows temperatures of 9 to 14 degrees. Tomorrow will bring sunny spells and scattered showers and highs of 16 degrees. Now you're up to date on the station giving you the chance to win €33,750 by answering. What did Lucy Kennedy say to Colm Hayes on Ireland's Classics Radio?
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Monday to Thursday, 7 to 9 p.m. on Ireland's Classic Hits Radio. Excuse me now. I don't know if you had heard that himself there, Billy Joel, had needed brain surgery when he had this permanent rocking motion, similar to being on a boat. And apparently, he had the brain surgery, he had a shunt put in, and it improved things greatly. But then the doctor said to him, Billy, you're going to have to stop doing as many shows as you're doing because it was causing him nerve damage similar to repeated concussion. That's what you're going to say now the next time somebody tries to make you go do a piano lesson. No, I'm kidding. I'm kidding. But I did get to see Billy Joel a couple of years ago in Madison Square Gardens. He played for 3 hours. It was one of the best nights of my life. And actually, speaking of having the best night of your life, are you all

0: Ireland's Classic Hits Radio with myself, Ruth Scott. Are you ready for the night of your life? No, not tonight. Ah, lads, it's Monday. Take it easy. No, Thursday night in Limerick at the Listener Party. It's happening in 1314, Jerry Flannery's Bar, Catherine Street in Limerick. And now the bad news is we don't have any tickets left. So if you did manage to get yours, you may put down the phone now. There's not a chance. If you did manage to get some, I suggest you mind them with your life. And we'll see you there on Thursday night. And for everybody else who didn't get tickets, I'm gutted for you. But I have been told there's going to be another party location announced very, very soon. Also, on the way in a tick, right? You do not want to have this title of biggest box office flop of all time. But I'm afraid we might be adding a new name to the cup. I'll tell you about that next tonight on Ireland's Classic Hits Radio.
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Ireland's Classic Hits Radio with myself, Ruth Scott. So currently, the record for the biggest box office flop is held by the film John Carter. I had to Google it, but it lost $200 million in 2012. It's science fiction action adventure. No recollections of it at all. But it turns out now, I'm sorry to say, the Tom Cruise film Digger, they're saying it's very much on course to be the biggest box office flop of all time. It's set to lose over $200 million. Oh, terrifying. Tom Cruise will bounce back. Not a bother arm. These things happen. But look, it's never good news losing all that money. But we have got cash for you if you want. What Lucy Kennedy said to Colm Hayes, it's worth €33,750. And it's all yours. I mean, you know, I keep saying this, but we play it five times every weekday. And you just got to make sure you get on and have a crack at it. I wish you the sun, moon and stars and the very best of luck. But give it a good old go tomorrow, won't you? Yeah, it's what Lucy Kennedy said to Colm Hayes. Only here on Ireland's Classic Hits Radio.

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0: You know, when Trina Mara is on the radio in the morning, 10 a.m. to 2 p.m., it's a bit like Grand Central Station. She's got so many people in and out. You want to take a look at Insta and see the two gas lads she had in this morning. She's back on the radio tomorrow from 10 a.m. And on the way, before I wrap things up tonight at 9 o'clock, I'm going to give you a top tip for winning at life.
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at Old Town. Ireland's Classic Hits Radio with myself, Reid Scott. I have promised, and now I deliver your top tip for winning at life. Something I learned recently. Spray some oil on your lug nuts. You know, the bold things on your tires and your wheels in the car. This means that if you get a flat tire unexpectedly, I mean, it's never expectedly, but at least you've got a half a chance of being able to undo the lug nuts and put the spare tire on yourself. Because mine recently, when I had a flat, felt like they were welded shut. So now I can give them all a little spritz of the WD-40. Other kinds of oil may exist for your tires. Now that said, the one absolute plus point is that I took a bunch of photos of the flat tire from different angles. So any time in the future that I'm running late, I'm just going to flash one of those pictures into the WhatsApp. Well, I'm home and free. It's Ireland's Classic Hits Radio. She's

0: I never normally say this about a Monday evening show, but it absolutely flew. Must be the nice weather outside. Shh, don't jinx it, Ruth. Don't jinx it. Ah, right, I'm out of here. Back tomorrow at 7, and Nighttime Talk is on the way next.
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8: A very good night from the newsroom. I'm Lindsay Dolan. The widespread disruption to the public caused by a major national strike is not lost on SIPTU members. That's according to SIPTU's Deputy General Secretary, as over 300,000 workers, including teachers, nurses and civil servants, are expected to walk off the job on Wednesday in a pay dispute. The Dáil has cancelled Wednesday's sitting because of the strike. Adrian Kane said this is a fight for all workers.
9: We have five divisions in our union. I was at conferences last week of two of the private divisions, and every delegate that got up and spoke on whatever the motion said, we're right behind the dispute in the public sector. Because what comes out of this, in terms of ultimately a pay settlement, will to a large degree set the parameters of pay resolution in the private sector. So this isn't a fight just for public sector workers, it's for all workers.
8: A man in his 60s has died following a collision between a car and a truck in County Meath. It happened on the N2 north of the Ashburn-Rath roundabout shortly after 3 this afternoon. The truck driver, a man in his 40s, was uninjured. Gardaí are appealing for witnesses and anyone with a dash cam footage to come forward. 9 in 10 people would rather lose money than face the awkwardness of asking for it back. A new AIB survey shows the average adult is owed more than €100 by friends or family. Many say they don't chase unpaid debts because they want to appear generous. Behavioural scientist Dan Bennett from Ogilvy Consulting has this advice for anyone reluctant to ask for their money back.
10: When you start to ask, you realise how fine it is to ask. And actually, a lot of these kind of barriers are kind of in our heads. You know, one of the best things that you can do is to kind of start small. So if you want to kind of like start to have more open conversations about finances to make things fair, so we don't have these kind of soured relationships, is to just ask about some of the small things first and to make it really casual. It doesn't have to be a big deal.
8: And a fire has destroyed Paris's oldest covered food market dating back for more than 400 years. The Marché des Enfants Rouges in the city's Marais district was gutted by a blaze overnight. The market opened in 1615 and was named after local orphans who wore red uniforms. It was recently ranked amongst the world's top five street food destinations. That's it for now. More in an hour.
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1: 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Online and at Dundalk Retail Park and Little Island Cork.
11: Rain turning heavy at times in the west will spread eastwards overnight with clear spells and blustery showers following, with lows temperatures of 9 to 14 degrees. Tomorrow will bring sunny spells and scattered showers and highs of 16 degrees. 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What did Lucy Kennedy say to Colm Hayes on Ireland's Classics Radio?
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13: Welcome along to the show. Now, a little bit later on, by the way, I'm going to be talking to a very interesting listener who has been offered four council houses but rejected every single one of them. She said one didn't have a big enough back garden. One was a bit of a kip. Another one, she said there was only three small bedrooms and she's three young children. She said it wasn't enough. Yeah, at least she said she wanted three larger bedrooms or a four-bedroom house. And finally, the last one wasn't in the area that she wanted it to be in. Some people are saying she's being ungrateful, whereas others are saying she's right because it's a house for life. She's not going to be able to change it. So let me know what you think on that. Okay, but the first thing I want to do is come to RTE. I know, we're kind of sick of it at this stage, aren't we? I mean, how much longer are Irish taxpayers expected to keep pouring money into RTE? It's like a bottomless pit. And more importantly, should you be forced to pay for a television station that you might never actually watch? Because it seems that no matter how much money RTE gets, it's never quite enough. Now, we've had the scandals, the secret payments, the extraordinary salaries, the controversies over spending, and the endless promise of reform by Kevin Backhurst. Yet, here we are again, talking about hundreds of millions of euro in public funding. And now, there's another proposal on the table that I suspect will annoy quite a few people. Niall Collins, who is the Minister for State, believes that the Revenue Commissioner should be the one collecting the money on behalf of RTE. This is the television licence. In other words, if people aren't paying their television licence, perhaps it's time to bring in the big guns, the tax man, to make sure they do. So here's my question. Why should somebody pay for Netflix, Amazon Prime, Disney Plus, whatever it is, or whatever streaming service that you pay for on a regular basis that I'm assuming you get value for money out of? And on the other hand, hand over 160 quid to the state, to RTE every year for something you actually don't watch. Now, I'm sure some of you do watch RTE, and if you do, you should pay for it. And why should the Revenue Commissioner, whose job it is to collect taxes, potentially become the debt collector for a broadcaster that many people simply have lost faith in? Now, of course, the story got more complicated during the week, last week, when the Minister for Communications, Patrick O'Donovan, announced that RTE would not receive the full 260 million in state funding as expected for 2027. Instead, it would receive 240 million, a reduction of 20 million from the previously agreed figure. And the reason, the Minister said, he was dissatisfied with the pace of reform at RTE, particularly in its progress towards becoming a smaller and more efficient organisation. So the question is, what should we do at RTE? Sink or swim? Are you willing to pay for it? Is it fair that the taxman takes the money off you? Now, don't come on to me today and say, oh, it's a kip of a station, oh, and I don't trust them, their news is this, and I hate them and all this, because you've obviously watched them if you know all those things. But if you are watching it, and there is some good stuff on RTE, well, then I suppose you should pay for it, like everything else. So let me, I want you to be honest, would you miss it if it was gone? The number, as usual, is 085-100-2255. And joining me today to discuss this and more is my good friend, columnist, social commentator, political commentator, David Quinn. David, hi, how are you?
14: Hi, Niall, thanks for having me on.
13: David, what a quandary RTE have been in for the last 3 or 4 years, particularly since the whole Tuberty secret payment situation. People have lost faith. They're losing massive amounts of money on the licence fee because people are refusing to pay it, simply because they don't want to watch it anymore, or they've lost faith or just don't trust it anymore. So what's to become of RTE?
14: I don't know. I mean, RTE is not unusual in, or rather, Ireland is not unusual in that we have a public service broadcaster. So obviously the BBC is a prime example right next door. Unlike RTE, by the way, you can't carry ads in the BBC, so they're purely out of public funds. Comparable country to Ireland in terms of population is Denmark. So they have a public broadcaster. They both have a public broadcaster on radio and a public broadcaster on TV. And by the way, it gets way more money than RTE. And this, of course, is one of RTE's complaints, just to be devil's advocate for a moment on behalf of RTE. What they say is public broadcasting is not unusual, and that RTE is actually unusually underfunded, even allowing for the fact that RTE can carry ads. So actually, what the argument really comes down to is this, not really the funding issue, but in this day and age, should there be public service broadcasting at all? Because if you go way back to, let's say, when the BBC first came into being 100 years ago, or RTE in some form first came into being, you know, 100 years ago, RTE television is much more recent. The only real funding model that could have kept something like that going was state funding, because there was hardly any commercial advertising, for example. Streaming wasn't even a gleam in anybody's
13: eye. They did provide an exclusive service. If you go back to the days when De Valera launched RTE, it was an exclusive service. There was no other commercial media really around at the time. The same with the BBC. You know, they were the they were at the pinnacle of media at the time, and they were quite conservative at the time, the BBC, actually, probably. But so, I mean, but since then, the world has changed. The landscape has changed. We have so many options now. We have so many news services. You know, RTE was the only news service, so we relied on them, you know, for what happened on a daily basis in our government or whatever it was, for promoting elections, referendums. We relied on RTE. Mm. We're not relying on them anymore. We don't actually particularly really need them. And you say that every country, or, well, I know you didn't say every country is a state broadcaster. There are many countries that don't actually have a state broadcaster as such. So, I mean, is it really that necessary? And why do you think people are losing faith in RTE?
14: Well, the argument, I guess, in favour of public broadcasting is that if it was all down to commercial justifications only, then there might be many a kind of current affairs investigative report that doesn't get made. There'd be most stations couldn't afford to employ all the correspondents that a state-funded broadcaster can employ, particularly in a small country. I mean, the likes of Virgin Media can only, you know, afford to employ so many news staff, can only afford to make so many documentaries, even with the help of, you know, Commissioner Mann. So these are the kind of arguments in favour. And actually, I'm not particularly opposed to public service broadcasting per se, even in today's climate, for the reasons which I just outlined. My main objection to RTE and the likes of the BBC is they're supposed to be fair and impartial, but in my opinion, they're not. In my opinion, what you usually get from RTE is a kind of middle-class liberal left point of view across basically all issues, whether it be American politics, Irish politics, economic matters, the European Union, the Middle East, etc., etc. You always get what is to me an extremely predictable kind of point of view. Mm. And before I was coming on this program, I was looking up some stuff I've written about this in various newspapers down the years, and I came across an article I wrote a number of years ago that was mentioning a book that was written by a very senior former RTE producer called Betty Purcell. And Betty Purcell was a producer of Questions and Answers back in the John Bowman days. I used to be on their program quite often.
13: Mm-hmm. Betty was I remember it well.
14: Yeah. I mean, she was always very, very fair to me. But in her book, she basically admits that she saw broadcasting as kind of politics by other means, and she had come in from the students' unions from a kind of left-wing background. And I quote a lady called Helena Sheehan, who's a kind of lecturer in broadcasting. She does a history of RTE television, and she said many of those who worked in RTE were basically, you know, pushing a particular kind of liberal left point of view. And there's other people who have worked in RTE or researched RTE, and they say the same thing. Nobody is ever saying that anybody in RTE was ever are really pushing a kind of socially conservative point of view. What they're saying is, and these are people who are themselves kind of liberal left, are saying, well, yes, in fact, there were people in RTE who were pushing a liberal left kind of point of view and using RTE for that purpose.
13: I don't think a public broadcaster has
14: any business doing that.
13: But they will argue that it's not the machine that's doing that, this kind of liberal left ideology that they push. It's the fact that human beings work there, and more human beings nowadays, you know, have that kind of liberal left notion in their head when they leave the colleges, as you mentioned, and they go into the RTE newsroom or they go into whatever it is. We've seen what happened recently with the match at, you know, Ireland versus Israel. You've got the staff of RTE refusing to actually work on that particular project or that OB or whatever it happened to be. And the same will happen with the Eurovision, of course, and the same will happen with any other match that Ireland may play Israel

0: that he had offered a DNA test, and they were amazingly, they turned down the offer of a DNA test. Then, of course, it subsequently turned out he was not the father of the child that RTE thought he was the father of. And there was a big scandal. The station had to make a big payout. There was a subsequent investigation. The investigation found that there was too much groupthink within the station. That's when Kevin Backhurst, who's now in charge of RTE, was brought in for the first time. Then he left for a number of years. Now he's back. So ironically, he was brought in order to kind of fix that problem. Now, as far as I'm concerned, that problem of groupthink still pretty much exists in RTE. And you mentioned two excellent examples. The fact that RTE is one of the only public broadcasters in Europe that is boycotting the Eurovision. I mean, there's plenty of anti-Israeli feelings in many European countries, but we seem to go a step further. I think out of the, I think there's something like 50 members of the Eurovision, and so the Eurovision each year is assigned to a particular broadcaster in a particular country, and so there's dozens that could have said we're going to boycott the Eurovision unless Israel is kicked out. And I think RTE is only one of four to actually go ahead with that boycott.
1: There were two others. I can't remember which ones. Yeah, there were two others last year who boycotted.
0: Lands,
1: yeah, but they, maybe I think they've agreed
0: Iceland
1: this year.
0: Or something.
1: Yeah, but they've actually done a U-turn now. Two of them have done a U-turn and said, no, we're going to show it this year. Yeah, because they can't just keep going on forever boycotting it, but Ireland will, of course. And then you've got the unions. Yeah, you've got the unions saying we'll back and support any staff who don't want to work on the day, which is ridiculous, right? Okay, I understand people have their principles and all that kind of thing, and people are quite welcome to have their principles. But if you're in a job, you're under a contract. You know, there's a lot of things that we have to talk about as, you know, talk show hosts, broadcasters, that I necessarily don't agree with. But that's the whole idea. That's balance, isn't it? That's impartiality.
0: But you see, why are there so many in RTE who have the same principles? All right, like, was there anybody seriously pushing back against the boycott of the Eurovision?
1: They probably don't have a choice. I mean, if I was working in an RTE newsroom, for example, and I wouldn't have agreed with the boycott, and if I was working in the newsroom, sure, I'd be on my own, wouldn't I? I'd kind of feel isolated if I didn't go along with the kind of group think as you talk about there a few minutes ago. But the other problem for Backhurst is, you know, and according to the minister, you know, they're not cutting their cloth. That's essentially what he's saying. That's why he's cut back on the funding a little bit. So, I mean, I gave this example years ago when I was doing the daytime show on Ireland's Classic Hits Radio. I had two staff, you know, I had a producer and a person who answered the phone, and that was it. And at the same time, Ray Darcy or Joe Duffy would have 10, 14 staff for a show that was kind of half the length of my show. So that's ridiculous. I understand that for a news and current affairs show where you might have a lot of guests and you have to make them tea, you have to bring them in, you have to get their notes. I understand all of that. But not when you just have a show with hatch callers on it. I mean, that doesn't make any sense at all to have that many staff. So they're not cutting the cloth. There are too many people in there, and I feel sorry for them to some degree if they have to lose their jobs. But there are too many people in there doing nothing.
0: Yeah, I mean, obviously they protest and say, no, we're all absolutely working our backsides off.
1: Sure.
0: They'd have to come on and defend themselves. I understand the morale in RTE is extremely low. I'm sure that's the case because they're quite beleaguered and they're under attack all the time in terms of cutting costs, and people are fearful for their jobs. And it's always horrible, of course, when people are fearful for their jobs. But I mean, there is completely legitimate questions to be asked about what's the level of efficiency in there. Because again, compared to a very lean operation like the the commercial stations, like the operation you have, like the operation the Virgin Media has, I mean, they must look at RTE as you do and think there must be massive inefficiencies in there, like there is in the public sector in general, because there's all kinds of questions about staffing levels in all these places and about levels of productivity. So, for example, there's going to be this industrial action by some of the public sector unions on Wednesday, and the big question, and this is always the question when there's negotiations about public sector pay, is the taxpayer getting value for money? That is the public sector productive enough? And that is obviously a question that's entirely legitimate to ask about RTE. And Patrick O'Donovan, who's the very beleaguered minister in this area, under huge pressure, I mean, he comes along and, as you say, says, well, I'm going to withhold 20 million in funding of your 260 million until you come up with improved efficiencies. And there's this emergency meeting last Thursday, and it remains to be seen exactly what the outcome of this is going to be, but it looks like Patrick O'Donovan is isolated from his fellow ministers, because of course all those fellow ministers are at the end of the day rather pro RTE and want to stay on the good side of RTE.
1: Of course they do.
0: So probably the 20 million, you know, is going to be, you know, restored.

0: Yeah, I mean, Patrick O'Donovan, he's a bit of a cheeky lad, in fairness. We've seen that in some of the interviews he's done, particularly with Grip Media, the way he speaks to Ben Scallon, for example. So he is a bit of a cheeky fella, cheeky chap. I generally disagree with most of what he says, but I agree with him in this particular position. But my fear is that this is just a circus. And, you know, and he is going to give in. They will get the 20 million. But that then begs another question. If the government are giving RTE over the period of 3 years, 750 million or whatever the hell it is that does that not compromise RTE when it comes to politics and political positions? Because the same way as I've said this in relation to the independent sector, if the independent sector are accepting thousands and hundreds of thousands off commission a man, does that not make them? And there was a whistleblower, of course, from one radio station there recently, who had said that he was told by his bosses not to talk about this, not to talk about that, not to talk about the other, because they want to get their funding from Commission Amman. So they want to get their funding from Commission Amman. So, I mean, does that not compromise media when they're being publicly funded in some way?
1: Well, it's very hard to believe it doesn't. I mean, they would say they would absolutely protest that it doesn't influence them in any way, shape or form. And, you know, down the years when private newspapers have had particular owners, you know, editors will tell you that they never got direct pressure from an owner to take up position X, Y, or Z. Sometimes that did happen, but very often it didn't happen. But in a way, an editor is clever enough to know the owner of my newspaper is X, Y, or Z. And if I take this particular editorial line, I might get the phone call. All right. So there's a kind of, if you like, kind of subconscious pressure at work. And he or she knows that I can't really take this editorial line because there might be consequences. Now, I mean, like Commissioner Mann is, you know, explicitly devoted to promoting, you know, the diversity, equity and inclusion agenda. I mean, this is quite explicit on his website and among its aims and purposes. So therefore, you get funding based on whether you as a media organization are going to also be signed up to the DEI agenda. That's so explicitly political. It's simply incredible. Oh, no, the newspapers don't fight back.
0: I've explained this already. I mean, there are lots of media organizations out there who are getting funding currently from Commission Amman, and people might not be aware of that. But we're talking, in some cases, hundreds of thousands, right? But, and it's usually for stuff like, we want to do a documentary about LGBTQ and inclusion in society. We want to do a documentary about climate change and how we're all going to be, you know, under 20 foot of water in 50 years' time. We, you know, so if I go to Commission Amman tomorrow and say, listen, I want to do a documentary, and this documentary is about uncontrolled immigration in Ireland and how damaging that can be, I'm not going to get a bean off them because they don't agree with that. So, yeah, so, or I want to do a documentary about climate change because I have four scientists who disagree with the mainstream and disagree that human beings are having such a tragic effect on the climate. They won't give me the money. So the point is, the Commission Amman are lopsided as well as RTE. Mm. So the whole media, or the whole media industry in Ireland is now being funded to be on one, in one direction, which would be pro-climate change, pro-LGBT, you know, anti-Christian, to my belief. I believe it's very anti-Christian. Not that I'm a Catholic, by the way, but I've always considered myself the most Christian non-Catholic in the country. So it is anti all of those things. I mean, that's not good for a balanced society. The right wing are bad, the left wing are good. You know what I mean? There's a ridiculous situation going on where, by default, if you are conservative or lean to the right, which is a perfectly normal and acceptable political position, you're a bad person. And Commissioner Mann promote that idea.
1: Well, if you take the position of the BBC in Britain, there's an extremely common complaint from the Conservative Party in Britain and from kind of Conservative Party supporting newspapers like the Daily Mail or Telegraph or the London Times, that the BBC is biased and it has this centre-left bias. And by the way, there's people who have come out of the BBC and confirmed, yes, we do have a centre-left bias. I think John Humphreys, who used to present the Today programme there for years and years, you know, which is there in Northern Ireland, said, yes, this exists in here. So he's retired now. But there's no similar pressure on RTE from politicians or from media on RTE to kind of, well, you know, you need to end your centre-left bias. Now, of course, they would vociferously deny, like the BBC does, that any such bias exists. But the lack of pressure on RTE on this front is extremely notable when compared with the BBC. And this gets back to the kind of uniformity of Irish politics and the uniformity of Irish media. Because even when given Irish politicians are not actually kind of centre-left liberal, in their point of view. They're extremely intimidated by those who are, and so wouldn't say boo to that kind of liberal left goose. Mm. And so the likes of Kevin Backhurst and the RTE board are essentially under zero pressure to end what I definitely think is a kind of, you know, liberal left bias in there. Mm. And by the way, I mean, what we hear all the time from people like Micheál Martin is, we absolutely need public sector broadcasting now today, because look at all the misinformation and disinformation.
0: Well, I've seen misinformation on RTE, by the way, can I point out? Yeah, on numerous occasions. On numerous occasions.
1: But what I think RTE's is mainly not guilty of misinformation or disinformation. It's mainly guilty of underinformation. So the sides of a story they won't tell you. And if they're not telling you different sides of the same story, then the public can't but come to a misunderstanding of the issue. I mean, during COVID, for example, the only dissident voices really heard during COVID in terms of COVID policies were those who wanted to go even further than the government. And the government was going about as far as any government in Europe. But you remember back during COVID, you had the zero COVID crowd who wanted to shut the borders completely and go full New Zealand, even though we're not half as isolated as New Zealand. So that was the dissenting voice that was allowed onto RTE that time. There was almost nobody on coming to say that actually we're keeping schools closed too long, or we're keeping churches closed too long, or we're keeping the building industry shut down for too long. Those voices were not heard. It was only simply more extremists.
0: Are those scientists,
1: those
0: scientists, many of whom I interviewed during COVID on the radio, I was actually noted in the Kinsen files to the government as being an anti-government, anti-lockdown broadcaster. But I wasn't. I just questioned the narrative, and I had people on and scientists on who disagreed. And by the way, I had scientists on who agreed as well, because that's my job and that's what I was meant to do. Okay, finally, David, just in relation to Niall Collins and what he has said, the Minister for State. So basically he's saying, well, okay, if you're not willing to pay the television licence, and this is why the government are paying out so much money, because so little people are actually paying the licence at the moment, people are avoiding paying it, that he says, let's get the revenue commissioners, the tax man, to collect it. Is that really a good idea? I know they've suggested this in Britain as well, by the way, so we're not exclusive in this suggestion, but is that really a good idea that we'll have a broadcasting tax, no matter whether you have a TV or not, it'll be on every device or platform? Is that really the right route to take to force us to pay it?
1: Well, I mean, I think the Danes have already gone down this road, and that's what they do. They kind of tend, you know, they take it from general taxation, because, of course, as you were saying at the top of the item, that the broadcast environment is so radically changed, and that a lot of people don't watch any television whatsoever and mightn't even have a television in their house. They watch everything on the computer, and therefore that the TV license model is completely defunct, and the only way to publicly fund RTE is out of general exchequer funding. So this again comes back to the argument, is public sector, is public service broadcasting justified? And that's the argument that needs to be had. I, on balance, kind of more or less think it is for the time being, but I'm willing to be persuaded. But what I certainly think is public sector broadcasting, or public service broadcasting, has an absolute duty to bend over backwards to be fair and impartial. And my main problem with RTE is the same problem that my counterparts have with the BBC. I don't think it is fair and impartial, and I don't think sufficient effort is made to push it down that direction. And if it doesn't make strenuous enough efforts to be fair and impartial, I certainly don't want a bean of my money going towards it.
0: Well, listen, David, it's been a pleasure as usual talking to you. Don't forget, by the way, David has his own podcast now as well with Cormac Lucy, who's a regular on the guest on the show as well. And if you want to go on there to YouTube, and the name is just going out of my head, Beyond the Pale, if I remember rightly.
1: Beyond the Pale, correct.
0: Yes, okay. You can go on to YouTube and search for it there, David Quinn, Beyond the Pale, Cormac Lucy, Beyond the Pale, whatever. Do a quick search on YouTube and you'll find it. And it's a great, absolutely great listen, by the way, to listen to two intelligent men talking about intelligent things.
1: Thank you. Thank you, Niall.
0: David, thank you very much indeed, and I appreciate you coming on to talk to us today.
1: Bye-bye.
0: There you go, David Quinn. All right, now, I want to get your thoughts, by the way. So, I mean, look, we could spend our day talking about all the different permutations here and about how much the costs are in RTE and the amount of money they spend. But there is no doubt that they are wasting money. There's no doubt they provide some good programming, by the way. I'm not saying they don't. It would be bizarre of me to even suggest that they don't provide some programming that suits everybody, because they do. And if you come on the air and tell me it's shite completely, you're lying. Because I'm sure you've watched live football games. I'm sure you want to watch Prime Time when they did a really good investigative story. I'm sure you've watched things like Love, Hate, Kin. There's another good program. I don't remember the name of it, with Aidan Gillen. That's on at the moment. I haven't got to see it on Sunday nights. I believe it's really good. Kin is coming back for another round as well. So I'm sure you watch some of the stuff on RT. So to suggest that RT as a whole is bad, you might not like the news. I don't watch RT News anymore. I stopped watching it. And the reason I stopped watching it, for the same reasons David Quinn outlined, because they come from a default left position and I'm right-leaning. So it just doesn't appeal to me, because I don't believe, as a state broadcaster, they're impartial. Now, I understand that independent media, particularly, say, in the UK, you've got GB News, which would be right-leaning. You've got Sky News, which is left-leaning. In America, you've got Fox and CNN. Here in Ireland, we've independent media. Some of them lean slightly to the left. Some of them, like me, maybe lean slightly to the right. So that's not really essentially impartial, is it? Because I'm a presenter, I'm a human being, I have thoughts, I have opinions. Yes, I like to see those opinions challenged by other people. But on RT, they're a state broadcaster, a state-funded broadcaster. When the government are paying my salary, I will then be completely impartial. And I will absolutely say nothing and you can do all the talking. But for the moment, they're not paying my salary. So when the government are paying for something out of your tax money, you have a right to make sure what you hear is all of the information, not just one side of it. But RTE seem to be failing to do that, according to many people. So I understand why people have an axe to grind with RTE when it comes to the news. But when it comes to everything else, there is some good stuff. I don't agree, for example, they should have boycotted the match of Israel. No matter what your political views are in relation to Gaza and Israel and everything else, it's irrelevant. RTE is an independent broadcaster, is a state broadcaster, and they have to be impartial. They should have televised the game and had commentary just like any other time. They should be televising the Eurovision Song Contest. They're one of the only broadcasters who's not. Why do we always, as David said, have to go that step further? It's because of the human beings involved. And I think RTE has too many human beings involved who seem to have a political view and are bringing it to work with them. That's not, shouldn't be the case. There needs to be a balance. Anyway, I want to know what you think. RTE, should the money be collected by the Revenue Commissioner? Yes, no, otherwise it might sink. Is the Minister right not to give them the extra 20 million? It's only 20 million out of 240 or whatever it is, 270. Is he right not to give it to them, saying that they haven't cut their cloth? And if RTE went tomorrow, let's say they couldn't get funded, the government said, no, we're not going to fund you anymore. You've got to, you know, sink or swim. Do you think they'd survive? And if they didn't, would you genuinely miss them? Let me know what you think. The number, as usual, is 085-100-2255.
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6: Now, welcome back. Let me go to Bernie if I can. Bernie, hi, how are you?
7: Hi, Niall.
6: Good. Bernie, RTE, what is to happen? I mean, look, they're constantly in the news for all the wrong reasons. Now they're saying, oh, maybe we should get the revenue commissioner to take the money off you. And I suppose the other thing as well is the government are kind of refusing to give them some of their funding, saying they haven't cut their cloth, essentially. Would you miss it if it was gone?
7: To be honest, Niall, I'm one of the people who was here when RTE started out in 1960s. I was a three-year-old, and it was like the best thing that ever came into the world at the time. And we watched it avidly. We had nothing else. We were delighted with it, and it gave us probably a lot of knowledge and stuff that we would have never, ever, ever had ever envisaged ever learning. Mm. And I watched it avidly throughout the years. I was a Glenroe fan. I watched the Reardons, you know, anything that came up. The news, we were allowed to watch the 6 o'clock news with Charles Mitchell. That was it. However, they do not represent or haven't shown anything for the last number of years that I would have any interest. Now, I do like some of their documentaries, but to be perfectly honest, Niall, they don't represent me as a person. And I don't think it's right that I should be forced to pay for something. I'm already paying for Sky. I'm already paying for apps and things that I choose to use. And I wouldn't miss it if they closed it down for a couple of years. And they definitely don't represent most of the people in Ireland at the moment.
6: But you're saying
7: that's my honest opinion.
6: Yeah, you're saying they don't represent most of the people. I suppose I can't speak for everybody, but I do hear a lot of people saying they don't represent me.
7: No.
6: And why do you think that is? Do you think it's too liberal? It's not conservative enough? Or what is it that when you say they don't represent you, in what sense?
7: They don't give any factual. Like when I check and listen to their news, I'd be living on Valium and I'd be booking into the psychiatric unit. There's nothing they've nothing, only doom and gloom and the worst possible scenarios. They never, ever bring anything that's relevant to Ireland, really. The government, anybody they interview, if you even show that you might even have one hint of that you might have a normal person's reaction to most things, you're shut down and you're not allowed to partake. You're not allowed. They don't represent me at all.
6: When they have politicians on 6-1 News, they're not asking them the questions that you want the answers to.
7: Yes, want the honesty. I want the honesty out there. Now, this hiding it behind a RT News, and you know, you can see quite well when Gript or anybody else interviews them, they you can see their faces. They turn into these like ghouls. Whereas when RT and they have already primed them on what to say and not to say, it's just false. It's all lies, Niall, and I'm sick and tired of the lies. Tell me the truth. I'm not an idiot, and I'm not going to pay for something that I'm not. They're not telling the truth.
6: Well, I suppose they believe it's the truth because that's what the politicians are telling them. They're only reporting what the politicians say. Well, that's what they'd argue.
7: They're completely, I mean, you can see that, you know, the way they've changed. I mean, and you see the people who are, you know, the people who are telling them what to say. And, you know, it's just vile, vile. I'm sorry, it's vile. I'm ashamed of them. I'm absolutely ashamed. Like, I loved Zig and Zag for my kids. I loved all those programs that, you know, like, it didn't suit everybody. But, you know, they were nice. It was interactive. I felt that they were dealing with the people of Ireland. They don't care about me and my family or anything we've done. They don't care about us. They're just how much money they can make. I mean, it's just
6: wrong. They're not making any money. They're losing millions. Absolutely millions. Hundreds of millions.
7: Look at the advertising agencies now. They're going their best. It's always the first person you see on any of the ads, Super Values, any of them. They're all somebody of colour. There's no idea of the people who brought the milk to the dairy, like our uncles and our grandparents who, you know...
6: So the point is you believe they're losing our cultural identity.
7: Completely lost it. That's my opinion.
6: RTÉ have no control over the ads. The ads are made by independent companies for whoever the advertisers are. So they don't have a good. They only, you know, broadcast the ads.
7: They don't make them. Yeah, but it's very obvious. They don't have to go, Niall, with those ads if they were based on the Irish nationality.
6: But they do. I don't necessarily agree with that point. Don't get me wrong. I understand the point you're making about how culturally Ireland is changing, and some people are not okay with that. Some people are, and that's fine. But RTÉ don't have a choice. When RTÉ sells an advertisement to whatever company it happens to be, you know, be it Lidl or Aldi or Dunnes or Tesco's or whatever it is, all they're thinking of is they need to get the revenue in to pay for the television station, radio station, so they can pay their staff and get less funding from the state, obviously. So that's their job. They're not going to turn around to the advertisers and say, oh, we don't like, you know, the person in that ad because they don't represent the traditional Ireland that Bernie wants. That's not the way it works, Bernie.
7: Okay, well then I'm stupid.
6: I'm not saying you're stupid.
7: I'm hurt by the whole thing. I'm just hurt by the whole lot of it.
6: I know, I accept what you're saying, that RTÉ are playing into that narrative, which is not the cultural Ireland that you want to represent. And I do understand the point you're making.
7: Well, I mean, I must be an idiot, Niall, if you think I'm going to pay them €150 of my pension.
6: What are you going to do if Niall Collins gets his way, the Minister of Estate? He'll have the revenue taken out of your pension.
7: Well, that's not right. That's taking my liberty away. They're forcing me into something I don't want. They could take it off. Take the app off my phone, my anything. Don't let me broadcast it into my room then, unless I pay for it. Have it a pay-as-you-go. I'd be happy if I want to watch a documentary. I have the choice. I have the option to buy. I don't have to pay for services. Like, I'm paying for Sky. I'm paying for everything else. You know, why have I to continue paying for something that's absolutely nothing to me now? It does nothing for me. And it is sad to say that because, as I said, I was one of the first people who watched RTÉ as a child. It was the first thing our parents did was got a television when they became the national
6: broadcaster. Well, yeah, but they were the only ones at the time, really. We hadn't got a choice, really, did we? Now we have a big choice. Yeah.
7: But, I mean, Niall, they didn't follow. They didn't keep our history alive. The people who made their stations are still walking around amongst them, and they don't care about us. And that's how it comes across to me. I'm sorry. Why don't they put Niall Boylan's show on the RTÉ every night?
6: Are you mad?
7: Why don't they do that? So I'm serious.
6: RTÉ would never employ me. RTÉ wouldn't employ me. So why?
7: Why?
6: Because I have conservative views, and that's not what RTÉ stand for, it seems, at the moment.
7: But that's not right, Niall. You're entitled to your voice like I am entitled to say to you what I feel today. And I'm not going against... hopefully the people understand what I'm trying to say without trying to sound like an idiot. But I'm done. I'm really sad.
6: You're certainly not sounding like an idiot. And I completely understand the point you're making. But RTÉ, as we've all seen, you know, they're kind of pro everything that's left. And we've seen that. And by the way, you know, everybody has said it at this stage. Even, you know, commentators have talked about RTÉ, you know, their news as a state broadcaster, and one that's been funded by the state. They should be completely impartial. And they should, as David Quinn actually said it exactly right, it's not that they're telling us lies. It's just they're not showing us the other side of the story. And there is another side of the story. There is other sides to some of the stories. But they're not going to tell you about that. They just want you to hear the one side.
7: Yeah, and that's what... So where are you leading people then? If you only have one side of information to young people like, you know, like we were back in the day, who, you know, had to watch Top of the Pops to get the music hit, and then they brought in their own, you know, 2FM or 90, or that brought in 2FM. And all those
6: well,
7: things.
6: There's part of the waste of money. 2FM is completely unnecessary. They should sell it off. The purpose of 2FM at the time was, when we didn't have independent radio stations like Spin for the youth people, right? They brought our iRadio, they brought in 2FM. Now you don't need that, because there's lots of independent radio stations that serve young people anyway, and young people tend to watch Spotify and YouTube. So it's kind of unnecessary. There's a massive waste of money in 2FM. Massive waste of money.
7: So what are they going to do about it?
6: Nothing. They're not going to do anything about it by the looks of things, because nothing is changing.
7: I mean, you know, your man was on the other day. What's Backhurst.
6: Kevin Backhurst.
7: I mean, the hand out, cap in hand, and going to force the people. Now, no, I'm not paying for something I don't enjoy.
6: Okay, well, say that. Well, hang on, Bernie. Stay there. Carl, hi, how are you?
8: How are you, Niall?
6: There you go. Bernie's not going to pay for something that she doesn't enjoy, and I suppose, logically, that makes perfect sense.
8: Well, Bernie said she's on a pension. Yeah. I don't know if it's a social welfare pension, if she's over the age of 66, I don't know.
6: But she was a nurse. She was a nurse, so she has a private pension, I assume.
8: Oh, okay, private pension. Well, if she's over the age of 66, she's entitled to a free TV licence anyway. So whether she pays or not, she's still entitled to a free one over the age of 66.
6: Mm.
8: And then she's saying that you're not, RTE aren't very factual or cultural anymore. Like, they do nationwide, don't know how many days a week now.
6: Mm-hmm.
8: They do Scandal, they do World War II in colour. They do some factual programmes. Now, personally, RTE are a load of shite. You know, in my opinion...
6: There was me coming on thinking you were going to bring a better balance to this, thinking they were great, and now you tell me they're shite. Go on.
8: No, they are shite. But no, they do the Angelus every day, and then when RTE were saying, we're going to get rid of the Angus, people kicked up and went, oh, Jesus, that's part of our cultural history. Don't get rid of the Angus. You have to keep playing the Angelus. Okay, so then we play it. We play the Angus. I think the air of the Angus. And people say, that's happy now. I'm still not paying the TV license.
6: Mm-hmm.
8: The problem with not paying for a TV license is it has a knock-on effect. But then there's people employed then, like administration, have to go in and send letters out and send letters to each person. Like, it's 180. Just 180 for one letter. The one person. Then they're brought to court. The courts have to be paid as well for bringing these people to court. And 9 times out of 10, they go into court and the judge says, all right, I'll see it in 2 months' time. Get it sorted out.
6: Are you going to jail? Yeah.
8: Yeah, what a waste of money. But if revenue get involved in, I guarantee you, everyone will start paying that. Because revenue will take it out of your social welfare payments or out of your pension or out of your pay every week. And most people are afraid of revenue. Now, revenue, people think revenue are a share of the basket. But if you owe revenue money, they'll come after you for it. And they will come after you for it. But if they owe you money, they are very, very quick to give it back to you. And I know that...
6: You'd be very slow to give it back to you.
8: No, they're actually very, very quick to give it back to you.
6: Oh, okay.
8: I haven't had that experience, Carl. Yeah, no, because I get my car under the primary medical cert.
6: Yeah.
8: So I change every 2 years, and I guess it's up to €10,000. I don't pay the VRT and a bit of the VAT, but I pay that when I get a new car. I pay the extra €10,000.
6: And you get it back.
8: When I get a new car, and then I get it back. And it's usually back within 3 weeks, 4 weeks.
6: Mm-hmm.
8: So they are very quick at paying what they owe you. You know, but revenue get involved in it, people will pay their TV license.
6: But okay, and I'm not disagreeing with you, because they got involved when it was originally the household charge and then became property tax, and the revenue took it over, and of course everybody had to pay it. But okay, but the point is, as Bernie makes this, should you be paying it?
8: Well, what I was saying to your producer there, like, is the license fee, is it shared out amongst Tina G and Virgin Media, or is it just RTE?
6: No, it's shared out. Tina G have to get money, Radio Grail have to get money, 2FM have to get money, Lyric FM have to get money. It's used for all of those RTE entities or assets.
8: Right, well, like you said, 2FM, biggest load of nonsense I've ever heard on
6: the But you think it's nonsense, but good or bad or different, it shouldn't be paid for by taxpayers. No,
8: it shouldn't. You know, I do agree, RTE Gold, that is a great radio station.
9: I don't care what anyone says.
6: Well, that's on dab. That's on dab, isn't it?
9: I have that on dab on the car, yeah. So instead of me playing the Spotify, I go in, they put on RT Goat. I like listening to the old tunes going from the 50s, the 60s, the 70s, the 80s. Not even going to say them. I'd like listening to them, you know, reminiscing about them, about my wife driving, you know.
6: Yeah, look at you, full of nostalgia today. I know, so, but RT television itself, is it worth the 160 that you're paying a year? I mean, would you watch Primetime Investigates? Do you watch the news on RT, Carl?
9: Sometimes I watch the news. Do I agree with what they're saying? No, because as you said, it's all one-sided.
6: I'm curious then. Why do you watch it? If you don't agree with it, you think it's all one-sided, why do you watch it? I'm curious.
9: Sometimes it's for the eye candy, Noel, you know.
6: Oh, okay. There you go, Bernie. Bernie, is there any male eye candy in RTE? No, just curious.
7: Not one. You can say, rest assured, there ain't one of them. Sorry to disappoint them.
6: Right, okay.
9: I will be watching that programme tonight on Virgin Media, which our man Brian Dowling. Jesus, that guy just...
6: great on you, does he?
9: Irritating.
6: I suppose, yeah, some people might like it, some people probably don't. Stay there for a second. Let me go to Lorenzo. Lorenzo, hi, how are you?
10: I know, how are things?
6: Good, okay. Lorenzo, RTE, state broadcaster, should we be funding it and should the revenue be taking the money off us?
10: So, similar, I think, to what is happening in Italy in terms of the RAI, the national TV. Due to the fact that nobody was paying, they basically put the license for it in the electric bill, basically. So,
6: oh, okay.
10: When you receive your electric bill...
6: You pay through the television license. Oh, okay.
10: Yeah, you basically have a line that says how much you consumed in terms of electricity, and under there is the breakdown of the monthly payment of the TV license.
6: Okay. By the way, what's the national broadcaster in Italy? Who's the national RTL?
10: Name is Rai. R-A-I. Rai.
6: Okay. Okay. And by the way, from your experience in Italy, are the national broadcaster fair, impartial?
10: It's not impartial because basically every time that there is the government can and will pick up the CEOs and who goes on air and all these type of things.
6: Mm-hmm.
10: So every time there is a change in government, the national TV change.
6: They change the CEO.
10: Friendly,
6: okay.
10: Into the government.
6: That's not good. Yeah, so they put their own man in, so to speak. Yeah,
10: exactly. Okay. That's the problem, basically.
6: Okay.
10: Every second... 4 years, but even less, you have this kind of change of narrative, and it's like, hold on. If it's national, it should be impartial, not.
6: That's not a good position. Okay, so do you believe you should have a choice to pay for it?
10: I think yes, because in terms of at the moment, I paid it, and I'm basically paying for a service that I'm not using it.
6: So your line is just going in and out a little bit there. Okay, so why should you pay for service if you're not using it? Yeah, okay.
10: Yeah, I mean, it's no point. Why should I pay for service if I'm not using it?
6: Do you watch RTE? Do you ever watch RTE?
10: No. I not even have the cable to connect the
6: TV. Okay, so you have a TV. It says on my screen you have a TV and you only use it for playing games.
10: Yeah, I'm basically using for games or...
6: your PlayStation. Yeah, or Xbox or whatever it is.
10: Yeah.
6: Yeah, by the way, I just on a side note, are you looking forward to the release of GTA 6?
10: Nope. I'm not. Okay. Not that mad.
6: Yeah, well, they say it's probably going to be the biggest individual sale in history. I mean, the last thing I think they made $12 billion on it, and they're probably expecting to make $20 or $30 billion on this one particular game.
10: I saw that in the United States, their companies are closing down
6: because
10: of holidays.
6: I don't know whether you're on a speakerphone there or not, but you're kind of fading in and out on me. But I get the general gist of what you're saying. So, Lorenzo, the revenue collecting it, is that an outrageous idea?
10: Sorry?
6: The revenue commissioner collecting the license fee, is that an outrageous idea?
10: Well, that would be... the thing is, you can probably hide less from the revenue. So,
6: well, you can't hide from the revenue.
10: Exactly. So that's probably the obviously the reason why they said everything will go on revenue. Then you can't hide. You can't say yes or no. They're going to take the money.
8: stop.
6: Okay, sorry about that, Lorenzo. It's just your line was just a little bit dicky today. I do apologise. Thank you, Lorenzo. Norman, hi, how are you?
11: Hello, Niall, how are things?
6: Good. I'm assuming you sit and watch RTE every night, Norman.
11: I'm glued to it.
6: Go ahead.
11: It's a form of penance. It's a form of penance. So I'll go direct to heaven when I die.
6: I thought you were going to say it's a form of punishment, but whatever. So,
11: yeah, exactly.
6: Okay, is it worth the money? 160 quid a year?
11: Well, let's first go back to the thing we had with the previous incumbents of RTE who were earning a lot of money for apparently doing very little.
6: Mm-hmm.
11: And then Backhorse came in to try and sort that out. I think I sent the Karen a link. I think the first, the top 10 heirs are on 300 grand a year or close to that.
6: That's right.
11: And most of them are just admin or managers or I don't know what
6: that's
11: they are.
6: That's right. There was a story in the paper in relation to that. They're boards of directors of the board and chairmen and all this kind of. Yeah, so the executives are the top earners. Yeah.
11: Yeah. So they should be got rid of for straight away.
6: Yeah, they don't need that many. A CEO was fine and a program directors, but they don't need all those executives. They just don't.
11: No. And not at 300 grand anyway.
6: No.
11: 340 grand. And Backhorse was brought in to try and put that straight. That, you know, like, there are people apparently in RTE working on minimum wage or don't even get a maternity leave or things like that. I mean, that's crazy. They need to get their house in order. They need to sort that out that the people get proper wage.
6: And then, of course, they were landed with a big bill there recently for the what they call bogus self-employed, which were people who were on contracts for years who shouldn't have been, who shouldn't have been on contracts. That was a whole scandal as well, who should have been employed. So all of those people have to get any back money in relation to holiday pay, and they also owe the revenue a huge amount of money in relation to employers' PRSI and those individuals. So there was a whole problem there with another debt that they had. So basically, the state are giving the money to give back to the state again. It's bizarre.
11: Exactly. It's a bizarre situation. Mm. But the problem is, though, they're not treating their own workers properly. If you treat the top earners, okay, fantastic, and presenters, they're getting down the gravy train. So they're doing very well out of it. But I think it should be fine. It shouldn't have a TV license. It should be just financed from the tax, from General Exchequer. But it should be... it should be organised properly. It should be value for money in the sense that you get rid of all these top executives who don't even seem to know how to do their job. The previous incumbents like D. Forbes and whatever. I mean, what was she doing? And there was a guy, there was a brother of a very famous politician, Fine Gael politician. He was director of strategy. What strategy? There wasn't any strategy.
6: Well, there certainly didn't seem to be a good strategy there at all. No. Yeah, these kind of made up positions. Yeah, these kind of fake made up positions. You know, to give people money.
11: Exactly.
6: Yeah, there's too many people in there. They always say too many chefs spoil the broth. And I think it's actually true when it comes to RTE. You've got too many.
11: Oh, definitely.
6: Yeah, you are right. There are, you know, staff in there being paid, you know, really low wages. And I feel sorry for those people because they're probably working harder than some of the ones that are on six-figure sums.
11: Exactly, exactly. I mean, it was sort of a fiasco with Turbidy. You know, he was, RT for some odd reason guaranteed him 150 grand or 300 grand.
6: Whatever it was at the time.
11: He was doing it.
6: The secret payments, yeah, they called it secret payments, yeah.
11: But nothing to do with RTE or his job.
6: Mm-hmm.
11: So what kind of malarkey is that all about?
6: I know. They need 25 quid on sandals or whatever it was, you know, and all this
11: flip flops.
6: Yeah. All that kind of nonsense that was going on, that mad spending of money. By the way, it's still happening, from what I believe. Ridiculous prices they're paying to taxi companies for taxis for guests on a daily basis, you know, and staff using these taxis and stuff like that. You know, there's still a ridiculous amount of wastage. Too many people working on one show, as I mentioned already. You know, you've got shows on during the day there in RTE where you have 10 or 15 staff, where, you know, two staff could do exactly the same job if they worked hard enough. But so what I'm saying, so there's an awful lot of wastage going on in RTE.
11: Yeah. Well, as you and Karen and the others in your place do a lot of work and manage very well, you know, because you have to.
6: Yeah.
11: You know, you're not paid 300 grand a year.
6: The Joe Duffy show, well, it's not Joe Duffy anymore, it's Karen Cuddy. Yeah. Yeah, I know.
11: Yeah.
6: But that show, right, is 1 hour and 15 minutes long. And I was doing at the same time 5 hours a day in Classic Kids going back about 5 years ago, right? But 5 hours, I was doing two shows a day, if you remember that. And we had two staff. They had 14 for 1 hour and 1/4, which is ridiculous.
11: 14.
6: 14. Which is, 14. Yeah, which is ridiculous for a caller-based show. For a caller-based show, you just need somebody who's going to ring a few people, make sure you get a few people on, all that kind of stuff. Like, that's a ridiculous amount of staff. But that hasn't changed, Norman. None of that's changed. They still have a ridiculous amount of stuff. Okay, getting back to RT News, you're a bit of a lefty anyway, so RT News probably kind of suits you a little bit, does it?
11: Are you joking me? I'm actually more ultra-left. But anyway, RT News is neoliberal, if anything. They're hopeless. And anything, if you look on the Cavahy Road or any of those, anything on the north, all they do is peddle the establishment line. It's not left at all. I don't think so anyway. But I look at the RT News for amusement, same with BBC News or Channel 4 News, because they don't tell the background.
6: That surprises me, considering you're a bit of a lefty, and all three that you mentioned would be very liberal and left. RTE, BBC, Channel 4 would be left, whereas your GB News and the rest of them would be kind of right. Sky News are kind of firing it hard to figure out what they are, to be honest with you.
11: But it is, yeah.
6: I don't think they've decided themselves actually what they are.
11: Nothing really.
6: Well, maybe that's the best way to be. Well, stay there for a second. Let me just go to Jonathan. Jonathan, hi.
12: Hey, how are you, Niall?
6: Good. So, Jonathan, would you be happy enough with the revenue to take the 160 quid off you?
12: Yeah, well, then it's not really a charge, is it? It's tax. So, like, I mean, the question here is that, is RT a commercial station or is it a public service? And that's a game they play consistently when they go looking for money from the space, you know?
6: I do get you, but unfortunately I have run right out of time. I do apologise. Thank you to everybody who got involved with the topic. We'll be back with you after this short break.
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19: A very good night from the newsroom. I'm Lindsay Dolan. Public sector unions have dismissed an appeal by the Public Expenditure Minister to attend talks at the Workplace Relations Commission tomorrow. It's after Jack Chambers wrote to them urging the postponement of Wednesday's strike action in a row over pay. His letter stated pay issues can and should be discussed as a priority alongside other matters as part of pay talks. General Secretary of the ASTI, Linda Kelly, claims the Minister has been trotting out the same line since June.
20: I think if anything had changed in the government's position, we absolutely would have considered that, but that's not what happened. I think this is a classic just a media opportunity for the minister to try and look like the reasonable party.
19: George Gibney's crimes have been described as repulsive by the judge who jailed him for 15 and a half years today. Mr. Justice Micheál O'Higgins said the 78-year-old had abused his position of authority to access and assault four girls in a gross breach of trust. In July, a jury found him guilty of 39 abuse charges and one count of attempted rape in the 1970s and 80s. Orla Poole waived her right to anonymity as the survivor and spoke outside the Central Criminal Court.
21: It has shown that even after 50 plus years, justice can be got. Historical offenders can be held to account for their actions and choices. The times of sweeping things under the rug, turning a blind eye, or holding that children should be seen and not heard are gone.
19: A man in his 60s has died following a collision between a car and a truck in County Meath that happened on the N2 north of the Ashburn-Rath roundabout shortly after 3 this afternoon. The truck driver, a man in his 40s, was uninjured. Gardaí are appealing for witnesses to come forward. And a Hollywood actress has allegedly been arrested after attempting to open a plane door mid-air. Selma Blair, known for her role in the movie Legally Blonde, reportedly punched and started biting flight attendants. The disturbance on a Delta airline flight to JFK Airport happened on Sunday. A representative for the actress released a statement saying Ms. Blair experienced a medical emergency. That's it for now. More in an hour.
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23: Rain turning heavy at times in the west will spread eastwards overnight with clear spells and blustery showers following, with lows temperatures of 9 to 14 degrees. Tomorrow will bring sunny spells and scattered showers and highs of 16 degrees. Now you're up to date on the station giving you the chance to win €33,750 by answering. 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
6: All right, welcome back. Now, thank you to everybody who got involved in that previous topic. Very interesting, by the way. A lot of people wouldn't miss RTE if it was gone, but some obviously would. Anyway, I wanted to get onto an email that I got here, and it says, "Hi, Niall. I'm a single mother of three young children. I've been renting a house in Tallaght for the last six years through HAP. I'm sick of people judging single mothers like me, but they haven't a clue what it's like. The council have offered me four houses over the years, and yes, I've turned them all down, but I have a good reason. The first one was an absolute kip. The second had no back garden for the kids. The third, the kitchen was so tiny you couldn't swing a cat or barely turn around in it. And the fourth had bedrooms that were so small it was ridiculous. I have three children. I need a four-bedroom house, or at least three decent-sized bedrooms, so the kids can share and still have some privacy. I don't think that's much to ask for. Now the councillor's telling me there's no availability in Tallaght, and my next offer will probably be somebody or somewhere else. And they've warned me that if I refuse another house, I could lose my HAP. How is that fair? By the way, just to mention a side issue, I wasn't aware you could go as far as four offers. From what I remember from the rules, it was you could only refuse two and you had to take the third. But they're obviously a little bit more lenient nowadays. My kids go to school here. All of the friends are here. And this is the only home they've ever known. I've even asked the council to buy the house that we're actually renting at the moment so that we can stay in the same estate. But they won't do that either. And before anyone starts telling me to get a job, I'd love to know who's going to mind my three kids and do the school runs if I do get a job. Their father's an absolute waster who's nowhere to be seen. So everything is left to me. I don't see why my children should suffer because their father walked away. I'm not asking for a mansion, just a proper house with enough space, a garden, and somewhere for the kids to finally call home. Am I being unreasonable for refusing to settle for less? Name withheld. Thank you, name withheld. Well, is she right? if you can get away with it, should you refuse to take a house until it's what you want? Because look, you're not going to get a change. So if you take it, you're kind of stuck with it then, aren't you, for life? And, you know, more or less, unless something happens to it. So essentially she lives in Tala and she wants a house in Tala. She refused a house, one house, because it was a kip. And nobody wants to live in a kip, I imagine. A second house because it had no back garden for the kids. Look, okay, having no back garden for the kids is not a good thing. I get that. But is it an opportunity or a reason for you to refuse a house for life? A home, somewhere you can call home for the kids. Stability. The third one had a tiny kitchen. I grew up at a corporation house in Edenmore. The kitchen was about 6 foot long and 3 foot wide. It was enough to cook food. Anyway, and the last reason she said that it wasn't in the, wasn't the right area, was it? The last one. Oh, no, the last one was the bedrooms were ridiculously small. And she has three kids, so obviously one of the bedrooms wouldn't fit bunk beds. I don't know how that wouldn't happen. It couldn't be that small. Anyway, and she said she wanted a four bed or at least a three bed with bigger bedrooms. Let me know what you think. Is she being ungrateful or is she absolutely right to hold out for the right house? Let me go to Jerry first so I can. Jerry, hi, how are you?
1: Hi, Niall. I want to look at this a little bit differently. I want to ask, why are we debating whether a mother or any family should be grateful for a house? And we should be asking, why, after years of a housing crisis, Ireland still cannot provide affordable housing or suitable homes for us? And we are pitching families against one another, arguing who deserves what, when the fundamental problem remains, Niall, and that is the question isn't whether this mother should accept what's available. The question really is, why is one of the wealthiest countries in Europe, that's what we're meant to be,
6: that's
1: with full employment
6: that's
1: now.
6: We're told that every day.
1: Exactly,
6: yeah.
1: Exactly. And yet so many families are left with so few real choices. And I think until we address that, we will keep debating individual cases, pitting people against each other, while the housing crisis continues. And the housing crisis is never, ever going to be solved by teaching people to accept lower their expectations. So
6: you believe
1: that
6: this
1: is
6: the kind of, there's a race to the bottom. This is a kind of race to the bottom, is it?
1: I hugely identify with the story. I identify as a single mom, but that's because I was widowed, you know, but you say single mother, people have a different idea in their head. Yeah. I also, as a child, was in that situation, and that is a long time ago. My father was an embassy driver, and a situation happened at one of the parties, and my mother said, "We're leaving." I was just about to be 13 years of age. My mother felt we were terribly at risk, and the house came with the job. We had a wonderful lifestyle. We went to an amazing school. But my mother wanted out, immediately out. And I mean, it caused factions in the family, in her family, in my other grandparents, arguing, where are you going to get a house? The house comes with the job. The job was amazing. My father loved his job. And my mother had to fight to get us corporation housing. And she had to turn down. She turned down for many reasons, because of the houses weren't big enough, or they were too far away from our school. She didn't want to disrupt our schooling to that extent and our friends. Mm-hmm. And at the end of the day, she did accept a house. It wasn't big enough. There were six of us, right? Six kids. Yeah. And she had to accept. In the end, but she felt up against the wall.
6: Have we become more demanding now, Jerry? Because your mother accepted a six-bed, or probably a three-bed house for 6 years, right?
1: No, two bed it was in the end, bed, but the, know, yes, but a terrible thing occurred out of that. At least we all kept in school, and you know, we eventually, the situation changed. My mum and dad were able to save up and buy their own place.
6: Where did the 6 years all sleep in the two bed house?
1: Well, then, there you've just said it.
6: I'm just wondering.
1: Yeah, seriously. And not only that, but within a week, I remember we were brought to Tara Street near the baths there.
6: I remember Tara Street baths.
1: Do you remember that?
6: I do. I remember.
1: Yeah,
6: well.
1: Yeah. We learned to swim there, but we were took to a place in there. And I remember the six of us standing absolutely naked. When I see like these Second World War films, I remember it goes back to that painful memory of my childhood. And we were being rubbed down by some sort of acid because and the burning, and I forget, we were all crying.
6: Why?
1: And it was terrible. And the reason why that happened was because the house had some sort of an infestation. Like, I think I think it was scabies, but on our skin.
6: Oh, okay, yeah.
1: And then everything, all my mother's, what anything she'd brought from the old house that we all grew up in, they all everything had to be burnt. Yeah. So, should the woman hold out? I would say absolutely, because it traumatised me and my brothers and sisters. It traumatised me beyond belief.
6: Okay, but do me a favour. Jerry, stay with me for a second, because I want to go to Angela. Sure. I think it's a slightly different take on it. Angela, hi, how are you?
2: Hi, Niall. Long time listener, first time caller.
6: You are being silly now, Angela. Angela, you've heard Jerry say, why are we all fighting amongst each other when the real problem here is the government not providing enough housing and not providing adequate housing for this mother and her three children? So we shouldn't be fighting amongst ourselves. And this woman is right to be waiting out for something that's right.
2: But so if everyone waited for what they wanted, we'd have a lot of empty homes around Ireland. You know, I'm sorry, but there are, countries all over Europe where people grow up, they are working with their families, and they rear their kids in two-bed apartments where the kids have to share, where there's no back gardens, where there's nothing. I'm sorry.
6: That's not ideal, is it?
2: No, it's not ideal. But you know what? They do it. When you look at cities, like, let's say over in Spain where we go, it's predominantly Spanish there. It's all high-rise buildings, and it's a lot of families live there.
1: That's the difference. That's the difference, right. Niall. Sorry, this is Jerry cutting in. That is the difference. The ladies just identified it. Europe is a high-rise. That is their. That's how they provide housing across private and social housing. It's high rise. We don't have a tradition of it. We provide housing, and that's where.
2: But I feel that a lot of people here feel entitled. That one's not good enough. A house was a kid. I'm sorry. Put your gloves on. Go in and clean the house. I've had to do it with places I moved into. That's what you do. You cut your cloth.
6: But Angela, you're a single woman. Mm. You've got your house there recently, or whatever, the cottage you're living in, or whatever. So there's a kind of sense I smell from you, which is a bit of "I'm all right, Jack." You know what I mean?
2: No, it's not that I'm all right.
6: But you're not a single mother struggling with three kids. Imagine

0: on their own. I grew up sharing a room with my sister until I was a certain age.
1: Yeah, but you wouldn't have shared a room with your brother. Yeah, but you wouldn't have shared it with your brother, would you?
0: No, but let's put it this way. If it's a three-bedroom house with two boys and a girl, the two boys share it and the girl gets a room and mom gets a room. Here's your three-bedroom house.
1: To be fair,
0: would not
1: happen
0: a garden.
1: Okay, to be fair, she said she would accept a three-bedroom as long as the bedrooms are a reasonable size. Yeah. The last three bedrooms she was offered, she said the bedrooms are too small. What's wrong with not having a garden? Well, not that if you're not used to it, I suppose, Angela, you know what I mean? But it is nice to have a back garden when you've got three kids, isn't it?
0: It is nice, but I'm sorry. You're not paying for this. You know, she's not paying for it.
2: Sorry,
0: and that's
2: very judgmental. I think that's a very judgmental comment because that we're not paying for it. We unlike other countries in Europe, we do not have a social housing program. All of Europe has. I've lived in Europe. I've lived in many different countries in Europe, and they all have social housing. There's no snobbery attached to social housing in Europe. None. There is in this country. And it pits people against those who can afford.
0: This country pays people in social housing a lot more than they do in every other country.
2: Can you give me evidence of that? Can you just give me evidence of that?
1: No, okay, Jerry, just to back up Angela's statement somewhat, I don't have the actual figures with me here, but Ireland does have one of the highest social welfare payments in Europe. We do.
2: Oh, yeah.
1: Now, but in fairness, our cost of living is quite expensive, so.
2: Yeah.
0: You know, that
2: therefore, it comes back to my original point. We're debating whether somebody should be grateful for a specific type of house or this mother should be entitled. We're pitting one another against.
0: But
2: the question comes down to it is, what are you talking about? Their houses are not there. My son doesn't qualify for social housing. He's in an exceptionally good job. He cannot even afford affordable housing. Yet, his best friend, when he qualified, went on a housing list. I'm not going to say what county. That young man is housed now. Albeit it took 11 years, and he's back into his profession, and he's working. He did that to get a house. That, to me, is an indictment of our society. What if I had done that? How am I contradicting myself?
0: Because you were turning around saying a single mother with three kids who doesn't work is okay to get to wait for a house. You're giving out that your son doesn't have one and his friend does.
2: No, that is not what I meant. What I was trying to make the point is that his best friend, who qualified at exactly the same time as him and happened to have two children because he didn't delay his parenting, and they went on the social housing list and were renting places and everything. My son didn't take that route. And his best friend now has, in the last allocation of social housing, got a house, and now he's back into the workforce. He was doing mixes on the side.
1: To be fair, Jerry, there has to be rules around social housing and allocation. And by the way, there is rules. The rules are that
2: but they're not transparent. They're not transparent.
1: Yeah, but let me finish.
0: They are transparent.
1: Okay, the rules state that you can only refuse two houses, and after that, you must take the third. But in saying that, there seems to be a level of leniency or, you know, discretion when it comes to that, because I've heard lots of stories. There was a story in the paper over the weekend of one family of six kids who had refused six houses at this stage. Anyway, so the point I'm making is there is a level of discretion. I mean, the idea that the state is providing something for you, I mean, some people say, oh, you shouldn't, you know, it's wrong to suggest they should be thankful. Well, we should be thankful to some degree, particularly if we're not working, right? But that the state is providing somewhere. And that you would say, oh, well, I don't want that because it's 5 miles away from where I currently live and that inconveniences me somewhat. That's kind of unacceptable, Jerry. I mean...
2: Yeah, and what happens now in the sense that, first of all, the housing list is not portable. So if you are working... If you're working within the threshold, and you transfer, your job transfers you, you go right back down to the end of the list in the new county. In other words, you cannot transfer, you're caught. Mm. So therefore,
0: but that's your job.
2: Absolutely.
1: No, fairness, Angela, I disagree with Angela. I agree with Jerry. If you're on the housing list, you should be on the housing list. If you're number 49 on the list and your job moves you from Dublin to Cork, well, then you should remain number 49 on the list.
0: It should be country right. But saying that, Jerry,

0: was married, when we got married, I had to move to Dublin because there was nothing down here. I had to move from Clare to Dublin, right? And it seems to be this whole thing that, oh, my kids are in school here. You know, their friends are here. I am sorry. Your kids will make new friends. Your kids have to go to a new school. You know, that's what happens. That's life. But that being an excuse for not... Terry, I'm not finished. That's being an excuse to not move somewhere because I'm too far away from home. My mom lives in the estate next to me. Because that's the excuses you're getting. Another excuse was, my trampoline won't fit in the garden. You're telling me that's not entitled?
1: Yeah, they were some of the excuses the Cork County Council released going back a few years ago. There was one was, yeah, one mother refused the house because the trampoline wouldn't fit in the back garden. Another one refused a house because her American fridge wouldn't fit in the kitchen. There were some daft excuses. The most common excuse, Cherry, by the way, given by councils that people refuse houses is, it's not near enough to my mother's house.
2: Oh, okay. I didn't know that. But I do know that Ireland has national rules for qualifying.
1: Let Cherry respond.
2: No, I'm just trying to say, Ireland has national rules for qualifying for social housing. But, and this is the big but, local authorities have their own allocation schemes. Every single country. So while the state may have national qualifying rules, that changes on the ground. And that is significant. That's a very significant fly in the ointment. I don't know if that's the word. That's significant. That brings up significant problems. We really, in 2026, should not be having this sort of...
1: No, we shouldn't be having this conversation because there should be an adequate supply of housing for everybody, particularly in a country that claims to be so wealthy. But the problem is, Jerry, we are in a situation...
2: Social housing. I'm talking about ordinary young families. Don't qualify for social housing. They want to buy a house or an apartment or whatever.
1: And they can't.
2: Exactly.
1: Yeah, we shouldn't be in that situation, but unfortunately we are because we've had numerous incompetent governments. So we'll stay there for a second, Angela and Jerry.
2: We're fighting over a woman's choice now. That's what it comes down to. When the real problem...
0: Oh, don't.
1: Okay, hold on, all of you for a second. John, how you doing, John? You're in Cork. Go ahead, John.
3: Yeah, look, three interconnecting points here, like the building of social housing, like the huge estates that the corporation, as we called them before, in Cork, Dublin, Galway, Limerick, Waterford, everywhere, they stopped building those, which they should never have did. Secondly, they should never have sold off the stock, even though I benefited from that because my mother bought the house.
1: As did I at the time, yeah.
3: Yeah, and the third point, they did beat dads. Gone are the days now, like when the guy made the girl pregnant, she ended up inside the mother and baby home. Any man could swan off across the water and the ferry and not be tracked down. No matter where you're around the world now, they'd beat dad, you can be tracked down. Simple as that. Now, when we were getting this house that I know live in, right, my father went to one of the local councillors, and of course, them were the days, like in the late 50s, when you were having huge families, and the councillor said, how many kids have you got? He said, we've got one son. He said, you haven't the ghost of a chance of getting a house or anything with only one child. Now, we did get the place, right, and it was the first thing was offered to us, and we took it, because my mother... We lived in a house now, right? There was three families here, the one big house. And when my mother came out here to this house, when she had an indoor toilet, she had the washing facilities, the whole lot, she had a stove to cook in. It was like, there was no lot of room in them days, but it was a sweepstake. They must have been like winning the sweepstake, right? She was so delighted. She took the first thing that she was offered, right? Like this person now, who's causing all this controversy today, right? Okay, you might have a problem with one house, like, but you cannot continuously be turning down stuff all the time. You just can't. And if you haven't got the back garden...
1: But Jerry makes the point that she's thinking about her children. She wants, you know, it's a home for life, obviously. She's not going to be able to change it again. So there's nothing wrong with waiting till she gets one that she believes is suitable for her children and her...
3: And what happens if the one that she's waiting for, this ideal home, never comes along, right? And do you realise out there... There are people would kill you now to get a house. They would kill you to get a room in a house, not a mind a house.
1: I understand that, but that's not a reason, from what Jerry is saying, to deny this woman the opportunity to make a choice just because other people have a problem. That's the government's fault.
3: How many choices do you need? Like, you see, everyone know it's the same in the private sector. When you buy the new houses, no, everyone know one from watching TV are spies. Right? They all wanted their McBennan house, no, like, with the state of the art kitchen with the island, the sauna, the back, the whole lot. I'm sorry, that's not for everybody. And as against councils, stock, if you're offered something, and the bedrooms are small, as Angela said there, what is there with two kids going into that bedroom? You worry when they become teenagers, I worry about that. You can put a bed in the sitting room that you can take up every morning.
0: Exactly. And do you know what, Niall, I have to say, when she turned around and said that the house is a kip, that really, really annoyed me.
1: But maybe it was a kip.
0: No, hold on a second. I'm going to say the state that the cottage that I'm in now was left in was an absolute disgrace. It took the bones for 3 months to clean it up. But we cleaned it up. That's what we did. We went in, we tidied it up, we painted it, we cleaned it, we got it ready. It's still not done.
1: Maybe it was the area was a kip that she was referring to rather than
0: that's
1: the house.
0: That's not
1: itself.
0: What she said. But even if it was, who cares? The area is a kip. It's up to you.
1: But Angela, if I was down on my luck and I had three kids, I wouldn't want to raise them somewhere where I didn't believe it was suitable for the children.
2: We're applying on. That's a true answer.
0: But then
1: sorry, Jerry, you want to say some times there, go ahead.
2: I just think your reply there, Niall, is absolutely truthful. Of course you wouldn't, you know. Mm. Of course you would not want that for your children. We all want the best for our kids. And like I think you said to me, this is a race to the bottom. It's more than a race. My mom accepted, yes, the second house because it was the closest to our schools and our friends, not her mother. No, her mother lived nowhere near us. Or my other granny. And the result of accepting that house, which all them years ago wasn't fit for purpose, the same thing is now reoccurring. All these years later, social housing has been offered to mothers and families that are not up to standard.
1: But that depends on where you set the standard, Jerry. But John, you want to say something to Jerry there? Go ahead.
3: Yeah, look, I mean, not everyone lives in an ideal situation or an ideal world. Life is tough, right? And if you have to get two buses to get your child to school in the morning, well, I'm sorry, that's what you'll have to do.
1: Yeah. You know, I do understand that, Jerry, as well. I mean, I had to get a bus to school every day in secondary school.
2: And we walked, Niall. Yeah, we didn't get a bus. There was no school bus to our school.
1: I used to walk at the end of the month when my mother had no money for the bus.
2: Well, it wasn't the due money. There was no bus to our school, but it was the nearest house to our schools. So that's why Mammy accepted that house. And we walked away.
1: But you're making the opposite argument in some sense, Jerry. You're like, she has been told that the next offer she gets won't be in Talla. It won't be near her, that it will be some miles away. And she's saying she doesn't want that either. So, I mean, and I understand the kids may have to move from school to school. That happens in life. Sometimes, you know, people move, buy a new house, and they have to move their kids. The kids will get used to the new school. They'll get used to having new friends.
2: Yeah, no, I agree.
1: You know what I mean? Yeah. So she can't, I mean, I do appreciate what John and Angela are saying. You can't keep turning them down just because, you know what I mean?
2: I think the fundamental problem is still not, I think the focus is on the wrong thing, on the woman and choices, and that really isn't what the focus should be on.
1: John, is that a fair point? So the point Jerry's really making is here, us arguing about it on the radio is not going to solve the problem. All we're doing is distracting from the real problem, which is the government failing to do a job.
2: Exactly.
3: Yeah, we know that, but at the moment there's not enough stock. As I said, they stopped building the local authority. They're now trying to play catch up with it, right? And look, I'm sorry, as I said again, it's not an ideal world. The stock is still at the moment. If you're offered something, like, I mean, look, as I said, getting back to my mum, she was damn glad to get the place there. But I mean, I think people are gone too choosy. I can remember my father when he lost £5. That was a lot of money in the just about 1960-61. He lost £5. And I can still see that man down his hands and knees in the air, rooting inside in the rubbish bin to see could he find that fiver. And he didn't. And the devastation that cost. People know they want everything straight away. Everything must be right. I'm sorry. The world doesn't work like that.
1: Okay, John, listen, thank you for that. Hold that thought, everybody. I got to take a quick short break. I'll be back with Gladys and a few other people after this break.
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1: All right, welcome back. Before the break, of course, I had read out that email from my mother who had refused 4 council houses already and was on the way to refusing a 5th one. The question we're asking, are some people a little bit entitled? Is she wrong to be refusing it? Let me go to Gladys if I can. Gladys, hi, how are you?
14: Hi, Niall, how you doing?
1: Good. Gladys, you've heard what Jerry's had to say, you know, that like all we're doing here is doing the government's job for them, essentially, by arguing about something that we shouldn't be arguing about. And this woman is quite entitled to hang out till she gets what she really wants, which is best for her children.
14: Well, what she needs, that's what she wants.
15: Sorry, I was just wondering, where is she living now at the minute?
1: She's 6 years renting on the HAP scheme.
15: Oh, she's renting.
1: Yeah.
15: Listen, as John said, we do not live in an ideal world. And unfortunately, you know, we don't live in a utopia. And it is unfortunate. But in the world that we're living in, you know, you literally have to cut your cloth.
14: All of the
15: choices, whether one has to save and work like a absolute, I don't know what, to try to get a roof over your head. You know, sort of thing. Like, I mean, you know something, Niall, I don't know about you, but when I got my had my first home after working, and you name it, and save, and everybody knows what it was like, I didn't get a choice. That wasn't my choice. You know, that was what we could afford. That wasn't a choice. I didn't want to live in the wilderness, it was at the time, and have to walk over muck hills to get to a shop. And you name it, you know, freezing cold, no buses, a baby. You know, so you suck it up. Suck it up.
1: Yeah, you live by your means, of course. Yeah, you try to live.
15: Exactly. I wanted to live. I'd love to have lived, you know, somewhere where I wanted to live, but I couldn't afford it. Didn't have the money. So this is what we could afford, and even then we literally, I was just saying to Elaine that, like at the end of the month, the two of us working, not a penny left, not a penny. So I kind of got a bit pissed off listening to, I'm waiting for what I want, So my taxes, your taxes, we all pay for that.
1: Do you think she's being ungrateful?
15: I think she's wanting to cop herself on.
1: Okay.
15: Cop on. You know, I didn't have a choice. I paid, bought a house with taxes, already paid taxes on taxes, like yourself, tax, and then to listen to somebody say, well, that's not really suitable, is really quite annoying. Now, I do not expect her to take a house that's riddled with damp, falling apart.
1: I don't think that's been the case, by the way. I get the impression that hasn't been the case.
15: Definitely, if that was her complaint, I would understand it. But it doesn't really suit
2: the whole generation.
15: You name it.
1: Sorry, Jerry, there's a whole generation.
2: There's a whole generation living under their parents' roof. More than one adult child. And they're all working in good jobs and reasonable jobs. And they simply are locked out of the market.
1: I accept that, Jerry. And is that not even more of a reason? As Gladys is kind of pointing out, you know, a lot of people are working hard, paying their taxes, you know, earning a decent salary and barely able to buy a house, living within their means, buying a house out in Kildare because they can't buy one in Dublin. They have to commute a long way to get to work. And yet here we have a mother with three kids and they'll say, how dare she refuse a house, a decent home, you know, when I'm paying my taxes and I can't even afford that house. I mean, a house in Tallaght nowadays in any one of the housing estates would probably cost you 400,000, you know, a second-hand house, you know.
15: Easy. And I'm really, Niall, look, this isn't a day and day. The social services system was based on people that really couldn't, for what really serious reasons, couldn't be able to get a house of their own, a low salary. It did not mean somebody not working. You know, like, I mean, the way that I grew up and you grew up and whatever did not mean somebody not working. They were working families with low salaries. So it's always been there. But what we seem to have lost is the sense of entitlement. I was not brought up with a sense of entitlement. I was just brought up with a sense of get out there and work. And work your ass off.
1: But were you a single mom with three kids?
15: And I'm going to say something now that will probably get me killed. I wouldn't. I might have been maybe a single mother of one. I wouldn't have been of three.
1: Yeah, but what? No, see, what you're alluding to there is somebody
2: being widowed.
1: Yeah, she could be widowed. Well, I want to clarify. In the email, she clearly states that her ex-husband or whoever he is, or partner, or whatever, is a waster.
2: Yeah,
1: so he's just on a runner, right? But in fairness, Gladys, people can have three children. They go to a divorce, separation, widowed.
15: I understand that.
1: Yeah, it's not always a young one going out and getting pregnant for three different fathers. Exactly. That's not the case.
15: There is that happening, honestly, look, what I am saying is that happens, shit happens, there's no two ways about it, in life, right? You don't automatically, because some shit happens to you, that somebody has to pick up the slack, you know?
2: But like Gladys.
1: Sounds like an Alice, in fairness.
2: My hearing because of the cold. All those years ago, my mom had to fight for the house to get a corporation house simply because my dad was working. You know, whereas if my dad hadn't been working, we probably would have got the house a lot easier. And she really had to fight hard to get it, you know. And she did take the second house. And my dad worked hard. And like the other man from Cork, benefits from the housing stock being released to buy. And my mom bought it, and six kids, they did not have it easy, not by any means. And they made it up the ladder in the sense of how society judges you going up the ladder.
15: That would be my point. But I don't know, most of my friends, and including myself, did not have it easy. This is just a myth. Mm-hmm. Do you know what I mean? That one had, you know, that, oh, in those days, we had it really hard. You know, but hard.
2: But there's a lot of people out there, Gladys. There's a lot of people, lots of young people out there who cannot afford the open market as it is. And I think they should be able to afford social housing.
1: I don't think anyone would disagree with you on that, Jerry. You know, the cost of housing has gone off the scale.
2: And they've wages, but their wages is not enough.
1: Okay, well, hold on a second, because I have four more people to get to as well on this. Jessica, hi.
16: That's 22. How are you?
1: Yeah, you heard Jerry, and the reason I'm keeping Jerry on is obviously because she's defending that position. You know, that this is not a sense of entitlement. This is a mother just looking for the best for her children.
16: I just want to clarify something, Niall, just to make sure that I'm not going even more madder than I already am. In her email, did she say one of the reasons that she declined it was the kitchen was unsuitable?
1: It was tiny, she said. Tiny.
16: Oh, unless you're Gordon Ramsay, why do you need a huge kitchen? I'm sorry, no. Clutching at straws or what?
1: Well, I remember the house we lived in Edenmore. The kitchen, as I said, was about 6 foot long and 3 foot wide.
16: I actually laughed when I saw that. The kitchen was unsuitable. I was like, what do you need nearly a huge chef-style kitchen? No, you take what you're given. And if you don't like it, then send for yourself.
1: See, I think the problem for her is that she's been renting on the HAP scheme and obviously receiving, you know, estate payments.
16: And there's no back garden.
1: And the house she has currently probably has a decent kitchen, 3 bedrooms and a big back garden in Talla. And that's what she wants. She wants something like that for her.
16: Yeah, as I was told when I was younger, wanting ain't getting. Mm. You can want whatever you want in the world. That doesn't mean you're going to get it. No back garden. Guess what? Is there a local park you can bring your kids to? You bring them there. You work with what you have. And if you keep declining offers, I'm sorry, your half should be cut. You should be pushed even further down the list. Because you're saying no. And guess what? Beggars cannot be choosers, especially in the current climate that we have.
1: I didn't hear that line yet today. I was expecting to hear that line a lot sooner, by the way. Yeah, Jerry, beggars can't be choosers. I was waiting for somebody to use that line.
2: You know, I think we're focused on the wrong thing, to be honest. You know, we're all arguing the toss over this woman, and really,
1: To be fair, Jerry, it's not just this woman. This woman, I suppose, is just one of many who would be in this situation.
2: Exactly.
1: You know, who would be turning down houses. As I said, there was a story in the paper the other day of a woman in Galway who turned down 6 houses for her 6 kids. Mm-hmm. She's 6 kids. She wants a 6-bedroom house. I mean, so don't we all. You know what I mean?
2: But there's no... I don't think there are...
16: doesn't mean I'm getting it. I want a big mansion with a Lamborghini, but that doesn't mean I'm getting it, does it?
2: But there's no way you can get the information on. There's no way you can find out how that allocation is made. Do you know what I mean? There's no way of how those decisions have been fair or consistent. There's no public information on that.
16: Look at all the excuses that are getting used under the sun. As long as I said before, my trampoline won't fit at the back garden. Then no trampoline for you. My American fridge won't fit in. Well, then no big American fridge for you. Like, I'm sorry, in life you need to make sacrifices.
1: Is that a fair point, Jerry?
2: I don't know. I just don't like the way the argument is going, to be honest, you know. I really don't. I feel uncomfortable with it.
1: But Jerry, to be fair, we do talk about all the other issues around housing and the failures of the government. And, well, you know, we do topics and shows constantly on that all the time. And I suppose we're dealing with this because this, I suppose, would be problematic for a lot of people. A lot of people feel that, okay, if you're waiting and you're on the housing list and you're offered something that's reasonably good, that you should actually be taking it and you shouldn't have the opportunity to keep refusing it. Because every time you refuse, it's an opportunity missed by somebody else who might have been offered it, who would have been happy with it.
2: Yeah, And what happens if the man gets transferred? You know, the job transfers and you're really high on the housing list and then you go into the county.
1: I agree.
2: And you're absolutely... Where does that family stand then? You know, I mean, that's just so unjust.
15: Jerry, where does the family stand that has a mortgage and that happens to them? Where do they stand? Who cares about what happens to them? Do you know? I'm sorry, I'm not misunderstanding what you're... I'm curious... What is your solution for this woman, if you don't mind me asking you? What would you think would be the perfect solution for her?
2: I think the system should be a lot more transparent. That's the first thing. And I think without question, my number one thing would be start building. You know, there is not enough building going on. And
1: I think we all agree with that, Jerry. And I think everybody in the country believes there should be more building. But hang on. But in relation to this particular woman, I suppose the point that Jessica and Gladys are making, what should happen? At what point do the council turn around and say, well, look, you either take this house or we're cutting you off the HAP and you'll have nowhere to live? And should that ever happen, or should it ever get to that point?
2: No, it shouldn't. I don't think she should be cut off. I mean, that's terrible. I think that's a terrible situation to put that lady into.
16: Her by saying no.
1: Sorry,
16: she's the one that's pushing. If the council were to say to her, well, look, we're cutting you off and we're pushing you down the list, she only has herself to blame because she's the one who keeps declining offers. Like, the housing list, that would be my only hope in life, Niall.
2: Yeah, all our politicians.
16: The first thing they give me.
2: Yeah, all our politicians, somebody mentioned that, you know, what would you if you had a mortgage and you had to move? All our politicians work in Dublin out of the door. They get travelling expenses to go to work.
1: That's right.
2: They get a sign-in expense to show that they showed up.
1: That's
2: you know,
1: nice.
2: The ordinary person that has an ordinary job has nothing like that. And then the ministers have cars to take them to work. I mean, really?
1: But Jerry, people will accuse you now of whataboutery. And I'm not...
16: What does that have to do with this woman being greedy and saying, no, I'm not taking that because it's not good enough?
1: Jessica, you said you're going to be on the housing list because you don't believe you'll ever earn enough money to buy a house.
16: But that would be my only hope. Yeah, that would...
1: Okay.
16: That's my only hope.
1: To be fair, Jessica, now I don't know, maybe you'll plan to have kids. You're still quite young. You plan to have a few children, whatever.
16: I'm not a spring chicken as I used to be.
1: Are you really telling me that if they offered you a complete, an area or a place that was kind of dangerous or maybe a complete dump and you had two kids, that you'd happily take it? Or because you feel that's where you should take it?
16: I would take what they give me, yeah. And I'd
1: you're saying that to
16: I'd
1: me
16: make
1: now.
16: It my place.
1: Yeah, you're saying that to me now. But when the time comes, Jessica,
16: no. Do you know what? If I end up going back on my words, I will ring you straight up personally, and I will eat a hat in front of you with a knife and fork with a bit of ketchup on the side.
1: Okay. Well, hang on. Let me go to Alan as well. Alan,
2: there are areas, and I mean, I don't think that's completely an honest answer. I think what you said earlier about you would put your kids first. Because there are, and let's be honest, there are areas in this country, in every city in this country, that are literally dangerous areas to live in.
1: Well, that you wouldn't want to raise your kids in. Okay, no, and I agree with you, Jerry. Let's not be too politically correct. Alan, hi, how are you?
17: Hey, Niall.
1: Okay, so Alan, well, you're living in social housing, so you have a better understanding, maybe, of this situation.
17: Yeah.
1: Should you be allowed to continuously refuse housing because it's not right for your needs, essentially?
17: Well, you see, this is a double whammy, right? Because if I was then offered a place, say, from the council when I was with the landlord, and he then sold up the apartment and they bought her on, but just say they didn't buy her on, he offered me a house miles away, I just had to take it because I had nowhere else to go. And certain aspects of, you know, people who refuse a house because the kitchen is too small and all, this really tells you the people of my areas that I came from have really no concept of responsibility. They live in a bubble of entitlement, and you have that woman, Jerry is her name, is it?
1: Jerry, yeah.
17: Well, she comes across as a bleeding heart where she keeps thinking everything is all about provision. And in a world where there's a middle section of society who have to reduce the finance so that I can live in the apartment, the private sector, the people who are not looked at in the budget on any level, they're just told to squeeze up and get on with your day. They're the ones who provide me free accommodation. I live in free accommodation compared to some people now.
1: Mm-hmm.
17: And I never complain. If I saw damp in my house now, I know I saw loads of damp, I wouldn't call the council. I just get a damp remover or do it myself.
1: Mm-hmm.
17: Because we have a situation in the council system where everyone is constantly on the moaning about things that they can solve themselves, but they're too entitled to actually put their finger in their pocket and make their home a dwelling. They want everyone to bail them out.
1: I did have a woman on the air last year, so I was like giving out, the council hadn't been out to paint her windows.
17: And I
1: said to her, I said, would you not just go down to Woody's and buy a tin of paint and paint it yourself? Oh, it's not my job. It's the council's job.
17: One time, Niall, my window on the bottom stairs, nowhere I up me, knowing the apartment complex.
1: Yeah.
17: They were broke. Someone broke the window. And me, no one else provided to do it. And they were going to leave it like that. Somebody put my own finger in my mouth. And this is when I was on the dole. I'm not on the wage. I'm not on a big wage. It was just on my disability. And I hate for the glass to be fixed. Because I said, if no one else does, I want to make it look well and safe. And I did do that.
1: Well, hang on. Let me come back to just Jerry just briefly, because I want to let her respond to what you said. Jerry, according to Alan, you know, you're a bleeding heart, and that, you know, when you have a council house, even you have a responsibility and a duty, but you should not have a sense of entitlement constantly all the time.
2: Well, I'm not. First of all, he doesn't know me from Adam, and I'm not.
1: Alan, just let Jerry respond, please. Go ahead, Jerry.
2: I'm not a bleeding heart. And I am not an entitled person either. You know, I'm sorry if that's the way the discussion has come over, but that isn't the case at all.
1: Okay, but there is a sense. Do you not agree with Alan to some degree? That there's a level of, and people, a lot of people have said it today. I could fill the airways of people saying it. There's a level of entitlement by some people, even when it comes to fixing problems in their social housing, when it comes to selecting social housing. I'm not saying for everybody. There's so many people who are grateful for what they have, including Alan, by the way, who's very grateful for what he has. But there is.
2: As my mom.
1: Yeah, and there are, as were my parents in Edenmore.
2: Yeah.
1: But there is a level of entitlement. Would you agree? That there is some sense of entitlement out there.
2: I don't know, to be honest. That's the honest
1: Jerry.
17: Well, I know a lot of people, you know, I mean, on the welfare and on the social housing system who are very self-entitled. I come from that area. 90% of where I come from are all on the dole, and they just expect everything handed on them. I know what I'm talking about. I come from a non-employed class area, and the majority of these people live in... They spend money on drinks and tablets and cigarettes, but they won't put their finger in to fix a window or to paint their door. They want everyone done for them. And we need to remember that. I know my class of people. I'm not saying you're from my area. You don't sound like you're from my area.
2: No, but I grew up in one of the... I can assure you my accent doesn't betray where I grew up. It doesn't at all. Because of the school I went to, and the schools my mother kept us in, because educating us was the most important thing to my mother.
17: Well, I can tell you where important. I came from.
2: So I don't have a working class accent, but I grew up in one of the most deprived areas in Dublin, way back in the late 70s.
17: I tell you, Niall knows me 25 years, and I'm on disability since 95. And I've never badgered the system for handouts. I've just taken what I got, and that was the end of it. And when you're living in a house belonging to the council, there should be a new contract signed by the council that 90% of the work you do, it's like you own your own apartment until you die. And then what you do is you invest in it and you look after it, and no help should be given to people in the council, because they're getting accommodation for basically free. And we have a sensible retirement. From where I came from, everyone always on the take and expecting handouts. But I'm not, I don't come from that mindset. I believe that I'm a lucky person. I don't have the horror of big bills coming in every week and mortgages. I pay 36 a week for my apartment, and that's like getting it for free compared to if I was paying 1,000 or 2,000 a week, a month. And what we have in Ireland is an ungrateful...
2: But you are, John, entitled to that. You know, and I wouldn't call that of entitlement. No, you're entitled to it.
17: My name is Alan, by the way. It's not John.
2: Alan, sorry. I beg your pardon. Right. Sorry. I beg your pardon.
17: Right. The one thing you've got to remember, Jerry, is that entitlement is a modern concept. And we're living in a society where the issue is about guessing what you are due to get. That in itself sets us up for a fall, because we have a lot of people bemoaning other groups of people getting houses that were then they're offered. Like, Niall, can I ask you a question?
1: Mm-hmm.
17: Do you know the woman who sent in the text here? Did she say it was the house she was offered in her own area?
1: She didn't mention where it was, no. But she's been told by the council that her next offer, so obviously they have a place in mind for her, that her next offer won't be where she wants it to be. It will be a little bit further away.
17: Well, I can tell you this, Niall. Well, at the moment, Niall, that kind of attitude I've seen across members of your own family, I've seen it across neighbours and friends that I grew up with. There is a gross greed in them areas when it comes to getting what they want for free. They don't put
1: to be fair, Alan, like Jerry, if I had three kids, I was on my own, I wouldn't want, you know, to be handed a house in a complete...
17: Wouldn't expect anything about the state. I know that.
1: I don't want to live in a kip where my kids will end up hanging around with the wrong people.
17: Niall, now, the one thing you've got to remember, Niall...
1: I'm not being judgmental.
17: I'll just say it to Niall. Right, the areas, the same people... When you're born in, say, Dolphins Bar, and I was born in Dolphins Bar, Niall, right?
1: Mm-hmm.
17: And I grew up in Michael's estate. And you know all these areas, Niall?
1: Mm-hmm. They're rough.
17: And... Right, but if I got an offer, say if I wanted to go back into Dublin, mm-hmm. and they offered me a house in Bluebell or in Michael's Estate, I'd take it, because I come from that area, so it wouldn't bother me. Now, if an upper-class person lost their home and they had nowhere to live, I would feel they would have a lot more adjustment, because they're a bit nervous of that kind of energy, because the working-class areas have a same... dark energy that we all speak and understand, Niall. So that girl who got offered a place, she was been up, she turned it out because of a kitchen, Niall. Now, can you see how stupid that sounds?
1: No, it does when you say it out loud, it sounds stupid. As I said already, my kitchen in my house at Edenmore was 6 foot long and 3 foot wide. Hang on, I've got to go to a load of people. Jerry, I appreciate you staying on the air as long as you did, and thank you very much indeed. Alan, stay there with me for a second if you can. Let me just go to Brian as well. Brian, hi, how are you?
18: Not a bad one at all, Niall.
1: Good, Brian. Brian.
18: Yeah, I'm in...
1: Go ahead.
18: Yeah, go on. Yeah, I'm in social housing myself, and I took the third offer. Now, in my case...
1: Now I'm curious, why did you refuse the first two?
18: They were in a rough area, and due to my visual impairment, and it was very far out of town, and it was awkward, you know what I mean?
1: Mm.
18: With regards to getting towards bustle and that. Whereas now I'm in an area where I'm about 10 minutes from the town centre, you know, everything's within easy reach, you know, and that was really it, really, because the other place was kind of a mile outside the town. And,
1: A mile outside the town?
18: Yeah, well, maybe that's an exaggeration, but
1: okay.
18: a good 20 minutes outside the town centre anyway, you know. And
1: so you refused them because they weren't close enough to the town. And was there no other amenities near those other houses they offered you, like shopping centres close to them?
18: Not at the time. Now, I'm going back about 12 years ago now, you know what I mean? But
1: yeah, not that long.
18: I think things have picked up since, but, you know, I'd heard unsavory stories about.
1: So that was the reason you refused the first two houses because they weren't near enough to the town.
18: Yeah, and that was it, you know, and that was kind of what. Now it might sound greedy, but at the end of it, I had to take me situation into account as well, you know, with being visually impaired and that kind of stuff as well.
1: Yeah,
18: you know, and
1: well, I know you're visually impaired, Brian, but you can get around, all right, can't you?
18: Oh, yeah, I can. Yeah.
1: Okay.
18: It's just the areas in question where just. That's what they want to be a better word, undesirable. You know what I mean?
1: No, I know exactly what you mean. I'm sure our emailer knows exactly what you mean as well. That's the whole point of the conversation. Listen, Brian, unfortunately, I've run out of time. Thank you to Alan as well and everybody. And, of course, Jerry, who was talking to us earlier on. I really appreciate you all coming on the air to talk to us tonight. We shall be back with you after this short break.
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3: 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Be count on a shrahna telefisha bevoden a hoctri, Kappa Air Deuce, Mar Vascon, the Dirty Dozen, Mission Impossible, The Magnificent Seven, Mad Max August Hill Street Blues. Achmotha Fibogat. When a fader le dinner be ela kerulat, Ogsmotha to anani the aimshu, maybe you can hire the A team. Bina character Hannibal face Murdoch agus B.A. Baracus. Mar wheel de ained crack commando. A quirru a brisen a court vila to eid for a crime they did not commit. La lina rei o nijig octo trigo octo shocked. Von che ra ulvoramach agus bugna cult status. Gahoira a mar yell erin cartoonish violence. Nur nar gertiu gadona. Ain character come a care the horde dove. Agus farach with no flair as na legendary catchphrases.
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8: A very good night from the newsroom. I'm Lindsay Dolan. Unions have rejected Jack Chambers' offer to engage in Workplace Relation Commission talks ahead of planned strike action on Wednesday. Over 300,000 public service workers will take part in 24-hour work stoppage in a dispute over pay. The Minister for Public Expenditure wrote to trade union leaders, urging for the strike to be postponed and inviting them to enter an intensive process of engagement. Forces General Secretary Kevin Callanan says the minister hasn't changed his position since meeting with them in June. He outlines what members are hoping to achieve.
25: We have to have an increase for the second half of this year that hasn't been committed to. We have to have some mechanism for the duration of an agreement, whether it's next year or subsequent years, where members can have confidence that their living standards will be protected. And thirdly, we have to have a measure that makes up the gap between the pay of an average public servant for the 5 years from 21 to 25 with inflation.
8: A man in his 60s has died following a collision between a car and a truck in County Meath. It happened on the N2 north of the Ashburn-Rath roundabout shortly after 3 this afternoon. The truck driver, a man in his 40s, was uninjured. Gardaí are appealing for witnesses. George Gibney's crimes have been described as repulsive by the judge who jailed him today for 15 and a half years. Mr. Justice Micheál O'Higgins said the 78-year-old had abused his position of authority to access and assault 4 girls in a gross breach of trust. In July, a jury found him guilty of 39 abuse charges and 1 count of attempted rape in the 1970s and 1980s. Orla Poole waived her right to anonymity as a survivor and spoke outside the Central Criminal Court.
26: It has shown that even after 50 plus years, justice can be got. Historical offenders can be held to account for their actions and choices. The times of sweeping things under the rug, turning a blind eye, or holding that children should be seen and not heard are gone.
8: And hackers have targeted hundreds of supermarkets across Europe, raising fridge temperatures to 50 degrees and sparking fires. Around 150 Intermarché stores in France were affected, forcing the retailer to throw away large quantities of food. Other major supermarket chains have also been hit with reports of disruption in Spain, Portugal, Germany, Poland and Belgium. And that's your news for now.
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20: 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Online and at Dundalk Retail Park and Little Island Cork.
27: Rain turning heavy at times in the west will spread eastwards overnight with clear spells and blustery showers following, with lowest temperatures of 9 to 14 degrees. Tomorrow will bring sunny spells and scattered showers and highs of 16 degrees. 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What did Lucy Kennedy say to Colm Hayes? 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
1: All right, let me go back to some of our callers if we can. Let me go to Owen. Owen, hi, how are you?
4: Very good, Niall. How are you?
1: I'm good. Owen, okay. Did you benefit any way at all from yesterday's budget? Do you think you're going to benefit in any shape or form?
4: In tiny ways. As a matter of fact, I really wouldn't figure it as a budget. It'll be worth anything to me. Apart from small lack of green tax on home heating oil, I was hoping for big improvement around energy and things like that, but as usual, the government have failed to grasp the nettle that the green tail is still wagging the Irish dog at the moment, like, you know?
1: They didn't seem to address what people are talking about. And the main things people are talking about is housing, energy, electricity, petrol, diesel. They're the things people are talking about. And really none of that was addressed apart from the small reduction in home heating oil, which is not going to make a huge difference.
4: Mickey Mouse, the reality of it, Niall, is that every single thing you buy in every single shop and supplier comes in a truck. It's probably been on four trucks since it arrived in Ireland. And
1: it's been processed in a factory that uses electricity. And
4: correct.
1: And it's been processed
4: and
1: using fossil fuels.
4: And came in the boat for a plane that needed energy as well. Mm. But the minute diesel goes up, the price of everything else goes up. And the government seem to have entirely missed this opportunity. Absolutely and utterly missed it. They totally ignored
1: it. They said they can't do anything about it. Their claim is, and Simon Harris claimed this, of course, to an interview with Grip Media, or a press conference with Grip Media, that he can't or they can't reduce the price of VAT on petrol or diesel because obviously the EU wouldn't let them or allow them to do that, which I don't believe for a minute, by the way. They could do it if they wanted to, if they tried. As I said, Poland have done it in emergency legislation. I know they've got a special exemption, but we could get a special exemption too.
4: Well, over a whole load of things anyway, Poland have put... They've grown a pair of balls, basically, and the Irish government seem to be totally unable to do it. Mm-hmm. Like, the entire economy of Ireland is road-based. We don't have goods transport by rail for real purposes, and everything comes in a truck. And if trucks burn 1,000 litres of diesel plus a day, and the cost is just going to be added to your carrots, your potatoes.
1: Okay.
4: Everything.
1: Okay. Getting back to, I suppose, the crux of today's argument, the smokers. They seem like they're fair game every time there's a budget. Nothing gets taxed like a little bit of smoking. Did you ever smoke, Owen, in your life? Have you ever been a smoker?
4: No, I was an everyday smoker for 40 years.
1: Right, okay.
4: I was a 70 child like yourself, and in primary school, adults used to give me cigarettes. And I swore I'd give them up when they were a pound for 10, and I didn't give them up.
1: Can you remember how much your first packet of cigarettes were?
4: I got change out of tenpence.
1: I remember my first packet of cigarettes with a mate of mine. We were on the way to school. Secondary school, not primary. I think we were about 13 on the way to school, and we bought 10 major. And in the days when you could buy 10 major, and it was 13 and a half pence. I can remember it like it was yesterday.
4: You were a late day smoker. Now you must have been a teenager by the time you were smoking.
1: Did,
4: For those of us who were in primary school, it was change out of two bob, for God's sake. Smokers have a huge target painted on their back, without a doubt.
1: Is it fair?
4: Life's not fair to them. What's actually happening is that smokers are being billed in advance for their health care. That's what's actually happening there.
1: I've paid for my healthcare over and over, but the amount of cigarettes that I've bought over the last 50 years.
4: And you BHI as well, too,
1: I've paid for my own healthcare at this stage. If I added up how much tax I've paid in the last 45 to 50 years that I've smoked, which I shouldn't be, and I admit that.
4: Emperor's ransom.
1: It's probably hundreds of thousands.
4: It's probably up there with you could have paid for.
1: I could have bought a house.
4: Ferraris.
1: I know. I'm a stupid person.
4: No, smokers are being unfairly taxed. Mm-hmm. There's no two ways about it. And what's actually going to happen further down the line? I don't know. Is it going to be our day, Niall? But when they eventually legalize marijuana, they're going to be heavily taxed.
1: Mm.
4: They're going to fool the public into voting it in, thinking that it'll make it cheaper, and they'll lob tax onto it like they did in Colorado, and that's what's going to happen. But smokers are fair game. They're being ridden right up and down the road in the price of cigarettes.
1: So you agree they shouldn't be hit as hard as they're being hit?
4: I think it is very unfair, but okay. I'm very biased. I'll be honest with you, Niall. I've come back from a certain Middle Eastern country there lately, and I was actually paying a euro for 20 cigarettes there, you know what I mean?
1: Yep.
4: No, I wasn't buying them for myself. I was bringing them back for someone as a present.
1: You know, I just came back from America there recently, and they're $6, depending on where you buy them, $6. So
4: yeah, and
1: what
4: I was cheaper in other states.
1: I mean, so they're being produced probably for about a euro.
4: Oh man, like they're coming from exploit of the economy.
1: Are they still made up in Dundalk? Isn't it Gallagher's in Dundalk?
4: No, they had to close that.
1: Did they?
4: So they did. Sure, lorry loads of cigarettes were the most hijacked cargo in Ireland.
1: Right.
4: They couldn't even drive them.
1: So do they make any of them over here? Yeah. Are any of them made over here anymore?
4: I don't believe so. I think even the last crowd who were making them in the six, and they used to have to sneak them in by ship coming in because the trucks were getting hijacked. They couldn't cross the border.
1: Because, of course, they're like currency. Stay there over a second. Let me go to Carl. Carl, hi, how are you?
5: Good, Niall. How are you?
1: Good. Are you a smoker?
5: I was a smoker.
1: Okay.
5: They about 10 years ago.
1: And do you think smokers are unfairly targeted in the budgets?
5: Look, if I see the ex-smoker always saying this, saying that. But like your other caller there said, look, they're paying for their own, they're paying in advance for their healthcare. Really, like we've all done, you know, anyone who smoked. What I was saying to your producer there was, why would you go out and walk for an hour if the minimum wage is only 16 euro? Why break your back walking for an hour?
1: For 16 quid.
5: And still not able to afford a pack of cigarettes at 20 euro.
1: I see what you mean. I see where you're going. I was wondering where you were going with that. Yeah, so you're going to have to work for an hour and a half for a pack of cigarettes.
5: Yeah, absolutely mind-boggling. Absolutely crazy.
1: Yeah, well, I never thought of it like that. So you're working an hour and a half of your 8-hour day just for the pack of cigarettes.
5: Yeah, absolutely crazy. It doesn't make sense. Mm. And I think people take a stand back and look and go, fuck, he's actually, hit the nail on the head there.
1: No, you're 100% right, and people should give them up, but they shouldn't be 20 quid. That's the whole point, isn't it?
5: Yeah, but they shouldn't be 20 quid, but the problem that's going to happen now is they're going to turn more people into the black market for the cigarettes, right?
1: Yep.
5: And they don't know what they're smoking, and then fucking stupid things.
1: Counterfeits, that's right, sure. I saw a programme one night, a documentary about those counterfeit cigarettes coming from places in the Middle East, right? And one of them they found in the cigarettes, camel's toenail clippings. It's true.
4: I believe it.
1: Yeah, it's the truth. Camel toenail clippings. Seemingly it makes it burn longer. And there was camel toenail clippings. Now, I don't know how true it was, but that's what they said. Actually, you don't know what you're smoking.
4: I saw it there myself.
1: Yeah. Sorry, Owen.
4: Yeah. I saw it there myself. I was in company one day and a guy broke open a cigarette and we were looking at it and I was saying, they're not Marlboro. I'm smoking Marlboro years. There was another guy in the room. I said, are you smoking Marlboro? He said, yeah. And he gave me a Marlboro and I broke it open and there was complete difference in the quality of the tobacco. Now, even with correct brands of cigarettes, no, the quality of the tobacco has gone far down.
1: They have changed an awful lot. Yeah. Okay, Carl, getting back to the smokers, you know, okay, they have hit alcohol a few times. Doesn't seem to hit it this time. Obviously, because, you know, when excise duty goes up every now and again. So they have hit alcohol.
4: At a minimum price and killed alcohol. Yeah.
1: So, Carl, it is a bit unfair to consumers. As I mentioned earlier on, there's a certain demographic that still smoke in Ireland, probably about 15-20% of people, and they tend to be over the age of 40. A lot of people in, say, working class areas, people who have less seem to smoke for some reason. Maybe that's to do with education. I don't know. But the problem is that they're not going to give up smoking because it's gone up a euro. They're just going to buy less electricity or less heat or less food.
5: That's what I was saying. It doesn't make a difference how much you put the cigarettes up. There's still people who are going to need them and are still going to buy them no matter what the price. It's like you need petrol and diesel. No matter if it goes up, we still need it to get around. We're still going to buy it, and we can bitch and moan about it all we want, but we're still going to give in and buy it at the end of the day.
1: Mm-hmm.
5: And we can probably

0: what's he up to? And he started picking up butts, and I could see him picking up the butts. And I just got out of the car and I said, here, and I gave him two or three cigarettes because I just couldn't bear to see him picking up butts off the ground. You know what I mean?
1: Giving someone a cigarette is not going to break the bank. Well, give another few years and it probably will break the bank. But at the moment,
0: they're a euro each now, essentially.
1: A euro each for a cigarette. I mean, when I started smoking, I think you could buy a loose cigarette for £5 or something, whatever it was, and one match with.
0: Do you remember? And they'd wrap it up in the purple paper. My ma didn't have much money. My mother smoked 60 cigarettes a day. My father smoked about 40 to 60 a day. Between the pair of them in the house, there was a yellow stain on the roof. The pair of them would go to 100 cigarettes between them each day.
1: My mother used to smoke number six. I don't even know if you can get them anymore.
0: Yeah.
1: And you'd always go to the shop, get me 20 number six.
0: When I was a kid, I was sent over for Sweet Afton.
1: Yeah, my old man used to smoke that Sweet Afton. Yeah.
0: Okay, hold on a second. Let me go to Bernie. Bernie, hi, how are you?
2: Hi, Niall. Just think of the heat you get from your cigarette and lighting the match now and you wanted to buy any diesel or anything.
0: You'll heat the whole house.
2: You can heat the whole house with one cigarette and a match.
0: Yeah,
2: that's a joke. And then I smoked, and my husband smoked, and you were a nurse.
0: You think you'd know better?
2: And I want to tell you that I was one of the nurses who looked after the people who smoked, had terrible cancers as a result of smoking, and I still went in and I looked after them and came out and had a cigarette. So tell me how bad that was. However, I just think it's not fair. Why don't they, you know, what about the people who are addicted to sweets, chocolate, you know?
0: Are we going to tax that next?
2: Yeah, is that the next thing? Like, why isn't that? Why aren't they being targeted? They're just doing as much harm to their sugar. They're going to be diabetic. They're going to end up when they end up...
0: heart disease, all sorts of things,
2: Yeah, what about the people who are addicted to fast food, Supermax, McDonald's, all them, you know, deliveries that are going around? Why aren't they taxed? Like, why is it just the smoker who's been hit since the state was, you know, since they start taxing things? Like, I don't agree with any, I mean, but people are, we have an addiction, all of us have some form of addiction.
0: We do.
2: Like, you can't.
0: We all,
2: you
0: know, do things. I think everybody does something that's a little bit unhealthy or risky.
2: Yes, it's a bit risky. It's out there, like, you know, and, you know, are they going to, what, why, I know the cigarettes are bad. I, you know, honest to God, I'm not stupid. I've seen so many people die as a result of cigarettes. And my whole thought.
0: I don't want this to sound like an advertisement for smoking, because it certainly isn't. I wish people didn't smoke.
2: No. I mean, I saw the damage. I saw the devastation. I saw what it's done to my own family. And, you know, I just don't want anyone else to suffer that. However, targeting the same people relentlessly is not making it. It's not winning the war. It's not winning the people giving up cigarettes. I have a fear that the vapes are going to do a lot more damage to all the systems in your body than just the one system, which was lungs and throat and knee, ears, eyes, nose, whatever. I think it's got a lot more danger going into it that we don't know anything about yet.
0: Yeah, you know, I do worry about the future in relation to vaping. As I said, at the moment, the evidence seems to suggest it's not as bad as smoking, although still not good for your health. But I do worry that in 20 years' time, they're going to discover that whatever it is that's in the vape, the glycol or glycerine, you know, or whatever it is.
2: Hardening of the arteries, you know, these chemicals, what damage are they doing to your feet, your hands, your things? Because it's only a puff, only see as a puff coming out of the person, and the smell is quite pleasant. Whereas in cigarettes, you know yourself, we'll be taking the stains out of our furniture for the next generation and the generation after, because that went into the walls.
0: Like, whatever, by the way, here's a question. It's just come into my head. Whatever happened to nicotine fingers? Do you remember everybody who smoked years ago had nicotine on their fingers? Do you remember you used to have the breath? But you never see that anymore. Is that because they've changed the ingredients or something? Or maybe the filters are different? I don't know.
2: Well, I know a lot of people, you can still kind of see them, but I think people are more hand washing, or maybe, I don't know.
0: I don't know. I've never had brown stains on my fingers, and I smoke all the time.
2: No, and I bet you have the dent. We all have the dent in our, you know, the way you held the cigarette. As you age, you know, the dent that you held the cigarette in, say, your first finger and your middle finger.
0: Everybody listening now is now looking at their fingers, and I'm looking at mine. I can see the dent that you're talking about, actually. I can see it.
2: That's for life. Or the burn that you got on your lip. Do you remember when it stuck to your lip?
0: Oh, God, there's nothing worse than it sticking to your lip and you pull it out and it burns the fingers off you.
2: We've all been there. Let's be honest. Let's be realistic here. We've all done that.
0: I've never noticed that dent before. I'm looking at it now. Jesus, I've never noticed that. That's weird.
2: Yeah.

0: So you mightn't get the mark, but you have the dent from your...
1: Yeah, everybody have a look as a smoker. It's probably your second finger in after your thumb on your right hand, if you're right-handed. You'll see a little dent between the two knuckles. There's a dent where you hold the cigarette.
0: Yeah, you see a dent, yeah. And it won't go away, Niall, no matter how you do it.
1: That's bizarre.
0: But anyway, I have to say, I watched a smoker who had his larynx removed. He had a tracheostomy tube, trying to put a cigarette into the tracheostomy tube, even with all his things.
1: Okay.
0: That's how desperately addicted he was at one point.
1: Let me go to another smoker. Brian, hi, how are you?
2: Not too bad, yourself?
1: Good. Brian, you heard Bernie. She was a nurse. She even smoked as well. Look, we all did in the day. Thankfully, a lot of people have given them up. So, Brian, do you feel targeted by the government?
2: Yeah, I do. And the question I'll be asking is why? Why are you, where it's been 50 cents before? You know what I mean?
1: Yeah. Yeah, they kind of went to town on it yesterday, didn't they? An extra euro, yeah, not just 50 cents. It's usually 50 cents, isn't it?
2: Yeah, exactly. And that's what I'd be wondering. Why did they go full hog on that?
1: Yeah, the price of cigarettes has doubled now in 20 years.
2: I'd well believe it.
1: Yeah.
2: that's why a lot of people are... I think I read something the other week, a week before last, that I think about 65% of them are buying them abroad.
1: Yeah.
2: Yeah.
1: So they're encouraging the black market by doing this.
2: Exactly.
1: Yeah, because being honest, even though the price has gone up a euro, are you going to suddenly give them up tomorrow because the price has gone up by a euro?
2: No.
1: You're just going to spend the extra euro. So you're going to give the government another 52 euros a year.
2: Yeah, exactly.
1: Or more, actually. How many cigarettes do you smoke?
2: Well, 20 a day.
1: Then you're going to give them 365 quid extra this year, the government.
2: Yeah, exactly. They're not taking enough off of it already.
1: So it is a tax. That's what I'm saying, Bernie. It's a tax of 365 quid on Brian.
0: It's not right. I mean, that's not right. I mean, you know...
1: I'm not agreeing with what he's doing, because I do it as well, but, you know, we shouldn't be smoking. It's not good for us, yada, yada, yada. But jumping out of a plane is not good with a parachute on you either, you know what I mean? So...
0: I think it's part of our, you know, addiction is there. We are addicted to it. You can't just wipe it out by putting tax on it. You need to look back to the drawing board. Can I just say today, congratulations to all the kids who did the junior cert results are out.
1: Oh, okay. I didn't know they were out today. There you go. Congrats. Sorry, I just shut up. I missed that one.
2: Well, no, just saying, you were saying about the camel's toes.
1: Oh, the camel's cleansing, not camel's toes. That's a completely different thing altogether. Brian. Oh, see, Bernie got that joke. No, the camel's toenail clippings in the cigarettes.
2: How crazy is that? But you'd really get the hump after that.
1: Ironically, if you use the word hump as well, yeah, you would get a hump after that, wouldn't you, if you bought a pack of cigarettes and you were sucking on toenail clippings. Brian, thanks for that, Brian. Okay, Brian has been unfairly targeted. He's paying 365 quid extra tax a year. Let me go to John O'D. John, hi, how are you?
3: Good afternoon. And can I say especially good afternoon to all the dumbasses out there who are still smoking, damaging their health and wasting money. If I was the minister last night for finance...
1: Heaven forbid,
3: I would have put him up to 50 euro for 20.
1: Ah, Jesus, John. Yeah. John, okay, well, hold on, John. You enjoy a pint, don't you? A pint of beer? I don't drink, okay? So I'm going to be the minister for finance and I'm going to put beer up to 50 quid a pint. How do you feel about that now?
3: Well, drink in moderation, but cigarettes you can smoke anywhere, right? And the jury is well in at this stage. I cannot...
1: Of course it's saying, John, it's not, nobody's doubting that it's not good for your health.
3: No, but hang on a second. If you walk into a supermarket, I said this to you before and I'll repeat it again, right? I said it many shows over the years because I see the damage that smoking can do. And the former nurse, Bernie, there, she's an example. She sees the horrendous damage that smoking can do. But when I see people going into the supermarket and they're paying over 20 euro for a packet and it's written on the packet, this thing is going to kill you. If you walk down the supermarket aisle, any other product, right?
1: Yeah.
3: And if it's said on a box of cornflakes,
1: this is going to kill you.
3: Eat us, die younger. Cornflakes will give you cancer. Cornflakes will give you a heart attack. You wouldn't buy the cornflakes.
1: But John, to be fair, there are other products.
3: You still have
1: with sugars in them.
3: The counter paying 20 euro.
1: I'm not denying all that. But there are other products that we eat, that we consume, that we drink, which are dangerous to us, as well as Bernie rightly pointed out.
3: Let's concentrate on the cigarettes and let's get rid of them off the face of the earth.
1: I don't disagree with that either, John.
3: People are so thick and stupid that you'll pay €20 for something, and it's written in the bloody packet that's going to kill you. And this other thing, this idea, and you almost come up with this, that, oh, I've paid for my head going forward, and if I present myself in the hospital with smoking related illnesses, I paid for that. If you didn't smoke in the first place, you wouldn't have to go to hospital with smoking related injury.
1: But that that statement doesn't make a huge amount of sense, because when you say
3: it does, because all
1: I'm not suggesting for a minute that smoking doesn't increase the possibility of you ending up in hospital with a smoking related illness, but there are smoking related illnesses that people get and they've never smoked in their life.
3: Yeah, there are people, there are genuine people that get sick and they're on waiting queues, right? Because Mr. and Mrs. Smoker are taking up the fecking queues because they decided to smoke.
1: Well, what about Mr. and Mrs. Eater, who ate the wrong food throughout their life and end up in bed with in a hospital with heart conditions?
3: Yeah, yeah.
1: But I don't dismiss them the way you're dismissing people. Sorry, Bernie, what are you trying to say to John there?
0: We're responsible for our own health and well-being. And you know, somebody who's going to eat McDonald's and Supermax every day instead of cooking a decent meal are just as likely to cause waiting list upheaval in the diabetic department, in the cardiac places, all the other areas. They're also going to do damage to their lungs. They're going to do damage to multiple organs in their body. Same as the smoker. And why aren't they being targeted?
1: I want to be fair. I don't want to compare eating fast food with smoking. Now, don't get me wrong. Eating fast food is not advisable every day of the week. You are right, Bernie. Not good for your system. You will end up with problems throughout your life. But we can't compare the two. Smoking directly causes harm. We know that. It doesn't.
0: But bad diet is also contributory to major problems.
1: Absolutely. No, I'm not denying that. And that's the point I'm making to John. You know, okay, I'm not suggesting these things have labels and I'm saying they're going to kill you, but everything in moderation. Smoking, unfortunately, you can't have either in moderation. But John, the problem is, by putting an extra euro financially by attacking people who smoke, the only people you're really affecting are the older demographic who are probably still smoking mainly. People who may have less money, they're not going to stop smoking if you put a euro on it. They're just going to spend more money and less money on heat and food.
3: Well, put 10, 20, 30, 40, 50 on it and they'll have to stop smoking because they definitely can't afford that. And it's what, listen, I'm not
1: so punish. They'll buy them on the black market.
3: No, I'm somebody, right, that I don't want to see people getting sick. Friends of mine, the public in general, I don't want to see them ending up with a COPD or chronic lung disease, heart disease, and also, which is never factored in, the amount, and Bernie should know this, the amount of people that end up with circulation problems and actually lose limbs. Over smoking related illness, right? I would text them off the face of the earth.
1: Okay, John, that's a bit harsh, but anyway, either way, look, I gotta go to a break. I want to come to Seamus and Alan on this straight after this break.
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1: All right, welcome back. Stay there, John, if you can. Let me just go to Seamus and Alan if I possibly can. Seamus, hi, how are you? John says, tax them to death, essentially, when it comes to cigarettes. Is he right?
15: It all falls in line with our exchequer. It's an easy gouge to pull at, like to take money from. Because how can you argue against it? It's bad for your health, but many other things are bad for your health as well, and they don't really go for that. It is an easy target. And to be honest with you, when you look at the budget as a whole, it's all in line with left liberal delusion in this country. You've only got left-wing politicians. I know you want to put your bingo card down now, place your bets, do it now. But it's all driven by leftist degeneracy in this country, the policy making and the political decisions. Why give 600 million or whatever to Ukraine, the most corrupt country run by the most corrupt government in the history of the European Union, while shafting the very people that build this country and put these people into power? People who vote these parties in need to wake up to the leftist degeneracy that's providing.
1: Okay, you've said that many, we can talk about that again. You've said that many times and we've talked about it. Yeah, but yeah, sorry, John.
3: Yeah, here's another thing to throw into the equation, right? Let's set a date. Now, I know the black market is going to come into this, someone's going to come up with it. Let's set a date, right, for the first day of 2030, that cigarettes will no longer be for sale.
1: But I agree with you, John, in principle, right? But the problem is, if you do that, Alan is going to come on down a second and tell me exactly what's going to happen if you did that. Stay there. Alan, hi, how are you?
16: Hello.
1: So, Alan, John says, why not set a date in 2030 that cigarettes will be banned altogether? What will happen, Alan?
16: Well, John is a lovely man, isn't he? He loves to take away people's pleasures and comforts and give them something in return that doesn't really offer anything.
1: Let him speak, John. Let him speak.
16: So, the one thing I know is, Niall, when the economy is overpricing a system that is a habit-based, let's get away from the word addiction for the change. We say it's a nasty habit.
1: Yeah.
16: It's no one's business but mine. I live in a situation where I buy 406 cigarettes a week. 400. And I don't have to pay high prices because I get it off the black market. And it keeps me going. And I give me life. I pay me bills. I do me little bits of shopping.
3: But you're not adding to the problem.
16: I know. I'm adding to the problem because I'm going to die one day. Yeah. Probably have chronic cancer.
3: Yeah, you are. And then you're going to end up in hospital from smoking and lethal disease.
16: John, I live in the perfect world where I know I'm going to die anyway. And I'm going to die with a cigarette in my hand. And I'm not going to worry about the dangers of smoking because the kid.
3: Well, you must also allow me. I don't want to see you suffer.
16: I don't care about that. I've suffered enough in the past 2 years mentally, so I don't care if I suffer. If I'm told by the doctor tomorrow, if I couldn't breathe properly, Niall, right? Say I got a breathing issue and I couldn't breathe, I would give them up then. Because I like to be painless.
3: He's saying there it's nobody's business like if somebody smokes. But it is our business and all the non-smokers' business.
1: Hang on, John. But to some extent, we all pay for healthcare. So what I'm saying is, to some extent, it is other people's business because we all pay for healthcare. But in saying that, it's none of my business if you eat too many steaks or donuts, John. If you want to eat 20 donuts tomorrow, that's none of my business. You're going to suffer.
3: You're moving around here. The fact is...
1: I'm not moving around. That's the point he's making.
16: The one thing you've got to remember,
3: it is our business for the simple reason the smokers, right, are taking up valuable consultant space, hospital beds,
1: Okay, well, let Alan respond. Go ahead, Alan.
16: The one thing you've got to remember, Niall, is that smoking has declined by over 30% since the smoking ban.
1: Mm-hmm.
16: There's over a million smokers in Ireland. You can correct me if I'm wrong.
1: I don't think there's a million now, Alan.
3: Half a million.
16: I'll say half a million, right?
1: Yeah.
16: Now, the ironic thing, knowing the government say they're putting up the price to stop us buying them, why did the tobacco put them up? To stop buying the product, is it?
1: No, they haven't really put them. The prices...
16: They can put them up as well, Niall.
1: But they do, I'm assuming, right? But we'll never know that because most of the money that you pay for cigarettes is tax. But the production of cigarettes or the production cost of cigarettes, I imagine over the last 30 years has gone up somewhat. But I imagine a packet of cigarettes leaving the factory at a wholesale price with no tax is probably about €2.
16: Right. Now, Niall, I'll ask you another question, right? Why is it that, say, toxic drinks, right, you have vodka, say, right, going back to 2003, it was €4.
1: Mm-hmm.
16: And there's a lot of alcoholics who drink vodka straight and all the rest of it. Why is vodka, in regards to the health of people, still at a minimal price, but cigarettes are, well, in 2003, I think they were £6.
1: Mm-hmm.
16: And now they're 20. No, it's not because of health. It's because it's a wage for the government to get in easy money. Because they know that most people, like, who smoke heavy, Niall, because smoking is my pleasure, Niall.
1: But by the way, to clarify your figure, hang on both of you for a second.
3: You can't call something pleasurable that's damaging your health.
16: John, do you want to go on that line, do you? Do you really want to talk about things that are not pleasurable for your life but can cause damage as well? Well, religion has done that to a lot of people as well.
3: Religion causes more damage to the mind.
1: Okay, but by the way, just to clarify for both of you, 17%, 4.53 million. 770,000 at the time when this figure was out, it was 4.53 million people. 770,000 people smoked in Ireland. So 770,000.
16: Right. No, I would say, Niall, right.
1: By the way, that's in comparison to 23% in 2015. So even since 2015, there's been a bit of a fall off.
3: Niall, here, I told you what to do. Set the time, the first day of 2020. Before that, every budget for up to that, you increase them by about 20, 30.
16: Can I ask John a question, Niall?
1: Yeah.
16: John, did you ever have any addiction? Did you ever smoke?
3: No.
16: Right, did you ever drink?
3: Of course, yeah.
16: Right. So,
3: but you see, Alan, I have great self-control.
16: The problem with you is, you have a moralistic attitude towards smoking because you see it's that we know it's dangerous. Like, and the ironic thing is, we know the danger of cigarettes well past its sell-by date. We know that, but let him finish.
1: Go ahead, Dan.
16: Most people, including myself, smoke. The pleasure I get from a cigarette when I wake up, as you know yourself, now you're a smoker too. Well, I wake up at 8 hours in the morning and the first thing I grab is a cigarette and a coffee. Smoking is my way of life, and I will not allow people from the mindset of John to come along with his moralistic dictatorship Ireland, where he says we're going to ban cigarettes. If you want to ban cigarettes, the black market will take over in a way.
1: The only thing I'll say, Alan, is I don't disagree with John, the principle of what John's saying. I think the world would be a better place if people didn't smoke. No. Listen, Alan, I would much prefer if you had never smoked your first cigarette and never smoked in your life.
16: I'm glad. Smoking's my best friend.
1: No, it is now because you do it, but I would much rather it never happened, that none of us ever smoked.
3: Have you got a best friend that's going to kill you?
16: Yeah, I know, but most people kill you anyway, so best friends can stab you in the back as well. It's not a problem.
3: What?
1: John, don't be a complete idiot over it altogether, John. You're being a bit hypocritical. You go out and have a drink. I don't know if Alan drinks. I don't think he does.
16: I don't drink. Yeah. Never drink.
1: You go out and have a drink, John. Drinking alcohol causes liver disease. You have more of a chance of ending up in hospital later in life.
3: In moderation.
1: No, it doesn't matter. Drinking alcohol damages your liver. It's not good. There is no amount of alcohol that's good for your liver.
3: Excessive use of alcohol will damage your liver.
1: There's no amount of alcohol that's good for your liver. None.
3: This idea that he has the right to smoke and all that. The problem is what he's doing. He's taken up valuable medical space in hospitals with consultative beds, right? The very space that I might need and other people, because smokers like Alan are fucking up the whole system.
16: Ah, will you give it over, John? That's what the whole system is all about. People have habits. If you look
3: you're taking up my future space.
1: But Alan, you're talking to your hole, John. Most people are in hospital for reasons that they could have controlled at some point in their life. Most people are in hospital for like heart disease, diabetes, all of these things we have a huge effect on in our lifestyles. So most people are in hospital for things they cause themselves. Give it up then, John.
3: At this precise minute.
1: Alan, Alan, what do you want to say to
16: you? Well, the one thing I'll say, Niall, is in a world where John is running the government.
1: I can imagine that.
16: If John is the
3: religious government,
16: he'd be the Taliban of morals. He would get in there and he'd ban
3: €50 on the cigarette there'd be a 3,000 no more.
1: I just have this image of Alan and John running the country. Could you imagine?
16: I would be a good government. I wouldn't be moralistic. I would bring down the price of inflation. I'd bring down the price of tobacco. I'd bring down the price of
3: You made the statement there that your cigarette is your friend. So therefore, your friend is killing you slowly.
16: Yeah, but I don't mind him killing. I tried to kill myself 2 years ago with a knife.
3: You're also going to be taking up valuable medical space, which you might need down the road.
16: Oh, really, John? I never thought you were that worried about everyone on the planet. You really are a lover, man. You're like God, John, aren't you?
1: All right, listen. On that note, you two best friends, I have to go. Listen, thank you very much indeed, John and Alan. It's been entertaining, apart from anything else. Thank you very much indeed. Now, I got to move on. There is a growing debate about whether Ireland should become much more pet friendly. I thought we were a reasonably pet friendly country in this room. Are we not a pet friendly country? I think we're a little bit mad about pets in this country. Anyway, the National Transport Authority has been consulting on a new policy. So, by the way, this is for real. This is a real story, in case people think I'm making this up, right? The National Transport Authority has been consulting on a new policy that would allow pets access across transport for Ireland services, including buses, rail and Lewis. And under the proposals, small dogs, cats and other animals could travel in suitable carriers, and larger dogs could be permitted on a lead. Supporters say it's about bringing Ireland into line with other European countries and making life easier for responsible pet owners who don't have access to a car. But there's obvious problems. What if you're allergic to dogs or cats? And more people would be allergic to cats than dogs, but some people do have an allergy to dogs. It's their coats they have an allergy to. The kind of mites that are on them, isn't it? Isn't that what it is? What if you're frightened of them? People do have a genuine fear of dogs. What happens on a packed bus, train, or whatever, restaurant, cafe, if several people bring animals on board or into the cafe? And then there's a wider question. If we become more acceptable of animals in public transport, should dogs also be welcomed in shops, supermarkets, public places, cafes? How hygienic is that? Are we becoming more pet friendly, or are some dog owners starting to expect everybody else to accommodate their pets wherever they go? Joining me to discuss that and a few other things is my good friend Carl Dieter, social commentator, housing expert, mortgage expert, by the way, if you ever want advice. Carl, hi, how are you?
17: How you getting on, Niall? Well,
1: good. By the way, Carl, before we just get into the dogs and cats, just in relation to yesterday's budget, the only thing I suppose relevant to you would be the Help to Buy scheme was increased up to 35,000 by an extra $5,000. Is that going to make your business any better, by the way?
17: It might. I mean, the real thing is, it's not so much giving people more money to buy more expensive houses.
18: we just need more houses, and I think they need to really attack the amount of regulations required to build a house.
1: But I always find in these
18: regulations
1: situations
18: are only good, but regulations are not only good. Regulations are ever expanding. They never reverse. They never simplify. And if you're not getting the results you hope from the regulation, then that's actually a failure of the regulation. That is a way to measure whether a regulation is working or not. And so our planning regulations, our building regulations, you know, everything to do with it needs to be really revisited again and basically find a better way to do it, because what we're doing right now is not working.
1: I think those guilty the most, by the way, in the rising house prices are estate agents. And I think when government give an incentive,
18: estate agents aren't guilty. That's not the way.
1: I know that's their job. I get it. That's their job. You know, to push the price up to get as much commission as they possibly can when they're selling out.
18: Well, their commission is based on success for their client.
1: Yeah.
18: And it's to get their client the best outcome that they can. And those clients are regular people like you or me.
1: But it's also based on the price. But it's based on the price. The more they get, the more commission they get.
18: Okay, and what's wrong with that?
1: No, I'm not saying that's a fair market. It's a free market. I get that. I understand that. But sometimes...
18: But they're not culpable for high house prices.
1: They are part of the problem. Because they push the prices up.
18: I'm saying that they were pushing prices up in 2010. I mean, if they had the ability to push prices up, we never would have had a house price crash. So that's not logical.
1: Okay, in relation to, the incentives that government gives. Okay, the incentives. So if government give an incentive by giving a help to buy scheme or an extra $5,000 on the help to buy, does that increase the price? Because do developers then say, or estate agents, and say, oh, well, look, they've all got an extra $10,000 or they've all got an extra $5,000 from the state now, so we should put the price up.
18: So what it can do is it can bring more buyers into an unserved market or an underserved market, so it can increase the price. However, getting back to this whole idea of how do you solve housing prices, everyone acknowledges that we had a house price crash back in, 2009 to kind of 2013. No one denies that. How did we do it? We had way too many houses. So the way you get house prices down is you have lots more houses. That's the way you solve it. You don't solve it by saying, oh, it's estate agents or give people more money to buy more houses. You just build loads of more houses. That's the way you fix it. Now, you want to fix it so that you don't crash it, but equally, there's no way to fix it by just simply pumping more money into the system. That just basically is a triage approach.
1: Okay. A couple of other things you wanted to mention, by the way. One of those things today, this is the gold statue of Donald Trump, which has been presented and launched in the European Parliament. And everybody around lauding and clapping, and the man pulls off a little curtain, and there it is. Donald Trump naked up on top of somebody else's shoulders. Now, somebody asked me, was I offended, by the way, on Twitter? I said, I absolutely couldn't care less. But what I am pissed off about is the hypocrisy, because if the left did this, they're the be kind people,
18: Here's the weird thing about the left, right? So the left have a devotion fixation with Barack Obama, who, I voted for first time around, didn't vote for him second time. But for instance, if Donald Trump was to make a statue of Barack Obama standing on someone's shoulders, in the same way that the Europeans have just done, American far left, European far left, everyone would be out decrying it. This is disgraceful. He's a disgrace. We should protest this. But where's the protest for being disparaging towards the guy who is the leader of the free world, in a sense? Now, you don't have to like him, but that kind of stuff, and to put it on display in the political home of Europe, to me, is just such a strange thing. And then when they say, oh, Donald Trump doesn't respect Europe, I mean, why would he? The weirdest thing, I suppose, is that we create continuous narratives of why the U.S. is wrong, why he's wrong, and we never look at how those relationships came to exist. It's like, oh, the U.S. is doing tariffs, but we do tariffs on the U.S. The U.S. is pushing Europe, to have to finance more war because they don't want to have to spend all their money on it. Well, why would they? And why would America have to finance the defense of Europe when the Europeans won't do it for themselves? It's a lot of things about it that people get upset about is because we're actually being asked to grow up. And I think maybe growing up is just something that the left aren't very good at.
1: I had a politician on the air going back, was it last year or the year before? I can't remember. When Donald Trump talked about tariffs first, And he said to me it was outrageous. At the time, I think Donald Trump was talking about a 30% tariff on Europe or something like that. I can't remember what it was. I said, hold on for a second here. I said, if I bring a car in from the United States into Ireland and I pay $20,000 for it, you're going to take 23% off me. You're going to take another 30% in VRT. You're going to take another 10%, I think, or 8% in excise duty or sure, import duty. I said, the car is going to double in price. I said, and you're giving out about Donald Trump putting a tariff? And I said, you do exactly the same thing to America.
17: Well, they do exactly the same to their own people. You know, the funny thing is you'll hear politicians saying, we put money in your pocket through the budget. No, you didn't. Because I had to go out and earn that money. All you did is steal less from me.
1: I never thought of it like that, actually. It's an interesting way of looking at it, isn't it?
17: But it's actually the way you think about it. They can't put money in my pocket. It's like I didn't make any money. They didn't put any money in my pocket.
1: Yeah, putting money in your pocket would be allowing you to keep all your wages and then throwing in an extra 20 for you just for good measure.
17: Putting money in my pocket would be to give me money on top of my wages and say, there, we put money in your pocket. We're topping you up.
1: Yeah.
17: But stealing less from me is not putting money in my pocket. You're just justifying the current rate.
1: Well, you don't disagree with taxes, do you?
17: I don't disagree with taxes, but I think that there is a moral level of taxation that we are so far beyond that it's ridiculous.
1: I would agree. I think the tax system in Ireland is outdated. I think it's complicated. I think it's clunky. I think it's too easy to abuse.
17: It's also not very just.
1: No, and of course it's not just. And I have to say, I go back again to what Michael O'Leary and Renew, who ran for election going back a long time ago here in Ireland. What was her name again? Lucinda Creighton, who ran Renew. Do you remember that party? They didn't do too well, unfortunately.
17: No, they got blasted. In fact, I was the ethics officer for that party, which is... that, by the way, just to be clear, I was not a member of that party. It's not an endorsement of that party. It's an external role that basically tries to provide a code of conduct for a political party, and you then help to exercise that code of conduct.
1: Okay, so, the point I was making is I liked Lucinda Creighton at the time. I liked her values. I liked the way she stood up to Enda Kenny and the government at the time and walked out, if you remember. I think it was actually over... Was it over abortion? Could have been. Anyway.
17: That's all it was, yeah.
1: Yeah. So she set up her own party, Renew. But one of the policies of Renew, from what I can remember, was to dismantle the current tax system. Same as Michael O'Leary. Michael O'Leary said, we should dismantle the system. No more PRSI, no more PAYE, none of this carry on. Everybody pays 10% of everything they earn. No tax credits, no nothing. Don't make it complicated. Everybody just pays 10% of everything they get. And I thought that was I said, that's fair enough. Because that means it's fair. Everybody pays the same.
17: It's proportional.
1: Yeah. But yet we have this clunky system where it's different for everybody. People can avoid, the richest people avoid paying and pay the least amount of tax in a lot of cases. Money they earn, not obviously per person, but per money they earn. But so it's a complicated, clunky, abusive system.
17: Apart from being complicated, we also have a terrible situation where over half of the tax that we collect for income is paid by the top kind of 15, 20% of earners.
1: Mm-hmm.
17: And the top, I think, third pays something like 80% of the tax. So basically, we have a small group of people who basically pay the tax for everyone else. And that's, you know, that's a concerning thing. And it also, by the way, you know, you had people saying that these were austerity budgets. I remember austerity. People have lost their mind to even use that word about the budget yesterday. But why does no one ever talk about value for money in government? Why does no one ever talk about shrinking the expenditure? Why is it always, why have we doubled our public expenditure ever since the crisis, but no service has doubled, no level of quality has doubled, no anything has doubled. The price doubled, what we're paying out has doubled.
1: Mm.
17: But by and large, you know,
1: since 2016, you're right, the actual amount of money we take in has doubled, but the amount of money we're spending recklessly, if you ask me, is actually doubled. Okay, getting to today's topic, Carl, because people are probably getting fed up with the negativity of that budget, to be honest with you. In relation to this new policy...
17: But it wasn't a negative budget, can I just say, by the way, just to finish, not a negative budget. Loads of people got something.
1: It was negative to the...
17: Loads of people are crying their ass off.
1: No, negative to the extent I don't think it addressed the real problems. I know that the government read the room. The real problem is energy, electricity, fuel. They're the problems. They're the ones that things needs addressing. But they didn't really address it, apart from home heating oil, but a little bit of a drop in, you know, carbon tax, not very much. They didn't address any of those things. Anyway.
18: Yeah, but they need all that money so they can blow it on all the other stuff and the various other elements of governmental largesse that keeps them in office.
1: So
18: this is the thing, you see, people who want handouts vote for people who offer handouts. And the people who want to get voted into office by people who want handouts offer handouts. So it's a virtuous circle of people ever demanding more and more, and the government having to find ways to get more and more from less and less and prove their generosity in order to keep getting voted in. It's actually quite a broken trade in a way, you know.
1: The National Transport Authority has been consulting on a new policy that will allow pets on public transport, including rail, Lewis, train services, etc., etc. Also, by the way, there's now a push to make a policy that dogs and cats should be allowed into, you know, public places like cafes, shops, and other public places. Do you agree, Carl?
18: I don't know. I mean, when they say pets, like, if I have a pet donkey, does that mean I can go on the train?
1: I think they specifically mentioned dogs and cats, not your pet iguana, you know. Okay.
18: I'm just wondering, like, what if you had a pet iguana or a pet rat or a pet, you know, ferret?
1: Mm.
18: I just don't know.
1: What was it in Fawlty Towers? Manuel, it's not a rat. Or it's not a Siberian hamster, it's a rat. Man in Pet Shop told me it was Siberian hamster.
18: Yeah, look, I suppose when it comes to cats and dogs, yeah, I'd be all for it. I would say, I'm a dog lover. I used to work as a dog trainer, you know, great relationship with dogs. Mm. But I think they would have to be muzzled if they're brought on public transport, no matter what.
1: I think that's the suggestion, by the way, that larger dogs will be permitted if they have a lead and muzzled.
18: Like, every dog has to be muzzled. You can get bad injuries. Like, you say, if a kid who's two goes up to pet like a
1: chihuahua,
18: you know, even a chihuahua, they could still lose a finger. You know, so I would say they've got to be muzzled. If you want to go on public transport, that's the basic premise. And because cats are completely, you know, uncontrollable, I'd say they'd have to be
1: in a bag.
18: Some kind of carrying
1: compartment
18: or something. You know, something that would be fair.
1: They're not completely uncontrollable, by the way, can I point out? Cats.
18: They're which?
1: They're not completely uncontrollable. Yeah. Well,
18: try herding a group of two or three of them. Cats don't even care. You don't have a cat.
1: Cat has me.
18: The cat chooses to allow you to feed it. That's what you have.
1: I went out last night. Cinnamon is my cat's name, right? It's Siamese. And he's very funny, actually. But I went out last. There was no sign of him. He's normally comes in himself. So I have a tracker on him. So I can see exactly where he is. And he never goes. It's actually weird. You can look on the history of the tracker, right? Of where he is. And you can see exactly where he's been all day. And it's bizarre that he stays within the group of 10 houses, say, so to speak, that he just stays within that group of 10 houses. He doesn't go any further, very rarely ventures outside of that perimeter. He just wanders around. So anyway,
18: I suppose
1: the point is, he hadn't been. So I went out and I whistled. I have a whistle. Went out, you know, and on the tracker, I can see him coming immediately, and straight in he came. So he is obedient.
18: Well, that's why he's probably hungry, because cats just use you. The difference between a cat and a dog, like, is if you died, your dog would lie down beside you and probably go into a complete depression.
1: I know what you're going
18: to
1: say.
18: Whereas if you die with a cat, the cat will eat you.
1: People need to Google this. I've heard this before, right? That is completely untrue. There is no evidence for that whatsoever. No, it's not. I looked it up before because somebody said it. A cat or a dog are likely to eat you.
18: A cat has about as much loyalty.
1: A dog would eat you too, Carl. If he was hungry, he'll eat you.
18: A dog's love is almost unmatched in not only the animal kingdom but in life.
1: I'm not going to deny that dogs are more loyal than cats. Yes, and cats are selfish little feckers. Okay, getting back to your cat or dog on public transport, would you be happy enough in a restaurant if you're sitting there with your missus having a meal and somebody comes in and their dog is sitting at the table beside them? You know what I mean? Would you be happy enough? Is that unhygiene? If that big lad at the door and he's slobbering out of his mouth, and you know,
18: bother me.
1: Is that okay with you?
18: Yeah, sure. But like, we live in a world with birds in the air that poo on the ground and see.
1: I'm talking about a restaurant, Carl. I'm not talking about walking around the beach. You know what I mean?
18: I mean, if I went to like a 5-star restaurant and someone rocked in, you know, with a dog, maybe I might be a bit like, hey, you know, whatever. But regular kind of cafes, restaurants wouldn't bother me in the slightest.
1: Mm.
18: Not even a little.
1: You don't think there's a hygiene issue there? No.
19: What kind of hygiene?
1: Sleaze.
19: Carrying Ebola or something? Or?
1: Well, it's like if you walked into a restaurant and you hadn't bathed yourself and you had filthy, dirty clothes on.
19: They'll serve you. There's people in restaurants that are worse than any dog I've ever seen. People walking down
1: but still,
19: the road in the stadium.
1: People would say it's unhygienic. You know, it's not nice to walk into, say, a fancy restaurant, you know, without having washed yourself or at least made some effort to change your clothes.
19: You should have the ability to say that you do or don't allow.
1: But dogs do that all the time. Dogs are filthy, generally speaking. Not always clean. You know, on a rainy day.
19: There's loads of people that are filthy.
1: Ah, oh, Carl.
19: Are you really saying that?
1: Most people make the effort, if they're going out to a restaurant, they'll change their clothes, they'll have a bit of a shower, they'll brush their hair, you know, they'll look reasonably clean. Dogs don't do that. Dogs will arrive in pissed, you know, filthy, dirty, and their coat's dirty.
19: You must have a special resource of just being around hobo dogs. That's what they're all like. But anyway, look, it's this simple. Let the restaurant decide. I mean, for instance, I don't think that we need a new branch of food regulator to go in and make 75 tests and things to see if you can have a dog go into your building or not. And dogs live in buildings with lots of people and no one's like all dying of pestilence or whatever it is that you're worried about. So I just say, you know, let people decide. Like, if you want a restaurant that allows dogs and you're dog friendly, great. And if you're not, then okay, then don't.
1: Okay, listen. Carl, it's been a pleasure as usual. I shall talk to you during the week. I'll drop over to your house and give your dog a pet. I'll bring my cat over, actually. He can play with him. Right. See you, Carl. There you go, Carl Dieter. Okay, let me just take a quick short break. If I can, I'm going to come back with Nuala, Angela, Dave, and one or two other people who I'm sure are going to find this quite entertaining.
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